0: It's a piece of paper. There's writing on it.
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A reminder for our listeners, before we return you to the very real world, everything you have heard in this episode is fiction. The characters, events, situations, questionable decisions, and suspiciously convenient coincidence are all products of the theater and should not be confused with actual events, actual people, or anything resembling reliable journalism. Our Foley effects tonight were performed with great affection, questionable timing, and considerable skill by members of our wonderful radio community, Forrest, Whitney, and Annalise. Please applaud them accordingly, wherever you happen to be applauding. As for when this story continues, well, that remains somewhat unclear. Consecutive is a fine goal, but there's so many days of the week. Perhaps Sunday. Maybe Monday. I don't know about Tuesday. More likely Wednesday. Possibly Thursday. And who knows, Friday? These are all days of the week. But definitely during four more evening shows during the fun drive at 8 p.m., whatever day it actually is. And maybe even repeat broadcast during the day. So keep your ears tuned, your expectations flexible, and your calendar nearby. Until then, thank you for listening. Music featured this evening included Nocturne Opus 27 No. 2 by Poddington Bear. Excerpts from Untitled As the World Weeps, Untitled Axis by Solo Organ. Heard originally live on WFMU's Surface Noise in 2016. And behind us now is John Paul Walter's Organ Suite 22. And remember, if any of this sounded real, that was entirely your imagination. Good night.

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This is a jam. I'm your friendly neighbor DJ Lance. In the background right now is the always incredible P-Funk in Parliament with Fantasies Reality Live from 1977. You ever heard like a live song and you kind of like prefer it over the actual version? Feel the same way about this song. The live is so well done and everything's so layered nicely. It's like a really good schmear on a bagel, man. It's like, it's perfect. It's incredible. I love it. Really great song, so I'll let you get back to it in just a second. But I do want to tell you that that little journal bit you heard before is an incredible little play writ that we're doing throughout the week. 5 times this week, all at 8 p.m. And I'm so honored that I was the first one this week. So keep your ears tuned to all the great shows we got going on this week, because it is our fall fun drive, and I'll tell you more about it later. But in 20 minutes or so, 22 minutes if you like being exact, I'm going to be giving away 2 tickets to go see Angel Dust. You can count them on your hand. Put up one finger, put up another finger. That's 2. You get both of those tickets if you call in at 8:30. I will announce it more. I will remind you, but it'll be Angel Dust at Eulogy next Wednesday. The theme of today's show is I'm kind of doing some underappreciated songs that I really love. They can be underappreciated just that, you know, the artist might not have got that much recognition, or underappreciated because it's a really good artist and it just wasn't one of their hits, but it should have been. There's a couple songs like that, man. You got to dive into people's discography. You like their song? Keep going. There's probably some good gold down at the bottom of that barrel. Just keep looking for it, man. But I'm going to let you get back to Parliament. I got some more music for you all night. I'm here until 10 o'clock. Keep your dial tuned. Keep it right here. This is Asheville FM.

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0: You out here flying high.
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0: Go ahead, fly that thing. 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

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Now, this next song, I'm of the opinion that this man, at one point in time, was the greatest rapper ever for one album. And everything else I've been like so about. He had a real dud of an album a couple years ago. But God, this EP, this album, whatever you want to call it, is incredible. It has two of my favorite mid-2010s rappers, I think. And I adore everything about this album. If you have not given the chance to listen to Acid Rap by Chance the Rapper, please do. There's a reason I was so obsessed with this album in middle school. It's so stupid good. It is perfect. It's jukey. It's fun. It's so fun. And I love it. I cannot stress enough. I love this song. Here is Chance the Rapper, Childish Gambino, favorite song. Keep it right here. This is Asheville FM.

0: real. I mean, if you think back about what you really said, you know, about honor and loving and obeying until death do us part, no. But it shouldn't be that way.
1: Just a reminder, 10 minutes. I'm giving away two tickets to Angel Dust. You got to call the studio line at 828-259-3936. In 10 minutes at 8:30, you get two of them for next Wednesday. Here's Marvin Gaye.

Alrighty, first person to call in, 828-259-3936, gets two tickets to go see Angel Dust this Wednesday, Eulogy. Again, that number is 828-259-3936. Give us a call, get those tickets. I'm going to keep it with Sonic Youth. Keep it right here.

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1: Buenas tardes, señoras y señoritas. Aquí está el DJ Héctor Bonifacio Echeverría Cervantes de la Cruz Arroyo Rojas. 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

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This is The Jam. Keep it right here. Keep it dialed tuned.

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This is The Jam. 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You could be one of them, too, if you're in Australia. I don't know. Maybe you are. But that has been our way since 2009. 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Click it. You'll love it. It's very fun to click. Just, you know, keep clicking it. It's really fun. It's like cookie clicker. Just keep doing it. You're listening to Asheville FM. This is a jam. I'm playing entirely songs that I feel like are a little bit underappreciated. And in the background right now is Masayoshi Takanaka with Brazilian Skies, one of the greatest city pop bossa nova tracks ever. If you want to call it city pop, if you want to call it bossa nova, man, it's up to you. I'm not here to predict what genre is doing what. Before this, we had Spoon with Chicago at Night off of Girls Can Tell, Deftones with Infinite Source off of their latest record, Private Music, The Clash with Complete Control off of Hits Back, Misfits with TV Casualties off of Static Age, Turnstile with Soul off of their Grammy-winning record Never Enough, Block Party with Like Eating Glass off of Silent Alarm, Queens of the Stone Age with No One Knows off of Songs for the Deaf, Interpol with The Rover off of Marauder, and Sonic Youth with Incinerate off of Rather Ripped. And before that, we had Marvin Gaye with When Did You Stop Loving Me and When Did I Stop Loving You. So we're going to kind of flip it right back to that Marvin Gaye. You know, it's full circle. We love circles. It's one of the best shapes. It might not be your favorite shape. My favorite shape's a triangle. Yours could be a circle. But we're going to take a full circle, and we're going to go to the North Carolina legend herself. And if you didn't know she's from North Carolina, she's from Tryon. And she went to school right here in Asheville at an all-black girls boarding school right where the Girl Scouts building is in downtown. You think I'm joking? It's a fact. Look it up. It's really cool. But this next song, I fully think, is one of the saddest but most well-written songs ever made. It is insane how good this is. It's so good. Every cover of it cannot do it justice because it's Nina Simone, man. Mr. Bojangles, keep it right here. This is Asheville FM. This is The Jam. I mean, neighborhood DJ Lance. Here's Nina Simone.

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Now, this next song is from a band called Erasure, or however you want to say it. You know, it's up to you. I am not a master of the English language. If you listen to this show long enough, you probably know this by now. Can't really speak a lot of other languages either. That's not important. What's important is that this song is called A Little Respect, and that's why I think you should give them too. This is an underrated new wave classic. If you've heard it, you know exactly what I'm talking about. Incredible, fully encapsulates the 80s. It feels like I'm in a Ferris Bueller montage as I listen to it. It is quintessential new wave to me, and I think it deserves to be in the same light as some of those other classics that we give it. That's why it's in this list. That's why it's in this show. This is the jam. Keep it right here. Here's Erasure.

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This is Asheville FM. In the background right now, we heard Steely Dan with Time Out of Mind off of their great record, Gotcha. If you haven't listened to that and you just kind of start, you know, a couple Steely Dan songs, listen to this record. It is so good. It's so jazzy. It's so fun. I love a fun record, if you cannot tell. There's a reason that Sugar Ray is one of my most defended artists of all time. I really, fully and honestly think that fun music is some of the best stuff in the world. But this week is our fun drive. And if you go to our website at ashlfm.org/donate, or just go to our regular website and click the big candy red donate button, it's cool. It's bright red. Who doesn't love that? And you donate $75. You get a really cool shirt that is exclusive to this fall fun drive. You might go, well, can I get it at another event that you guys do? No, it is exclusive to this. It is made by the local artist Spencer Beals. If you don't know who that is, you probably have seen his stuff. Kim Roney's campaign poster is made by him. Anything in Batland, the really cool art exhibit in the UNCA Woods, is made by him. He's an incredible artist, and he's the sweetest man in the world. And let me tell you guys, this design that he made for our poster this year, it is so, so sick. So cool that I brought one home, and it's hanging up in my room right now. I have to see it every day this week, and I still think it's so cool that I have it in my room. It is such a cool shirt. If you have the opportunity to give some money, it's going to a great cause to help us keep our lights on, help keep this station running for as long as we possibly can, and you get a cool shirt out of it, man. So, I mean, what's the downside here? I'm not seeing it. But up next, I'm going to take you to one of my favorite bands of all time. I know it's a little controversial with some people. I know some people love them, some people hate them. They're a very plagiarizing band. Not plagiarizing. Was it polarizing? Polarizing band. Again, I'm not that good at English, man, but you know, we get to it. With the Grateful Dead, and I'm choosing specifically their song Bertha. I think it is an underrated jam by them, and I love this song. But I'm choosing the live in 1971 at Fillmore East version of this song. If you know anything about the Dead, you know that the live versions are very different. I was talking about at the top of the show. Certain live songs just make the normal studio version pale in comparison. There's something about them, man. There's something about, like, if you do a really good live performance, it's just never as good as that studio version. No matter what you do to that studio, never as good. I think it's the same with this. And God bless Harvest Records for getting me this record and letting me have my hands on it. It came with the original sticker and everything. It's rad. It's a great time. I think you'll enjoy it. If you love The Grateful Dead, you'll love this. If you're whatever about The Grateful Dead, you'll still probably get a kick out of it. Keep it right here. This is The Jam. This is Asheville FM.

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This is Asheville FM. And I got to tell you, if you are voting in person this year, please remember to bring your photo ID to your polling place. Most voters will use their driver's license or many other forms of ID are acceptable. Go to a bringitnc.gov to learn more about the photo ID requirement. Election Day is Tuesday, November 3rd, and you can vote early, starting as early as October 15th. Either way, you'll need a photo ID to cast the ballot. Once again, the website is bringitnc.gov. And I do want to tell you that, I mean, you know how it is. You head down French Broad for a quick breather, and then you try to merge on the Patton at 5 p.m., and you remember why patience is such an important thing. So remember between dodging potholes on Haywood Road and remembering that there's a bear in your neighbor's trash that you need to worry about, it's easy to forget that we're all sharing this weird, beautiful, little steep valley of a city. And so here's your reminder of a day. Check on your people, share a smile with the person working across the counter, let someone merge, and if your news feed feels heavy, turn off the screen, step outside, listen to the crickets, or better yet, turn up your dial and keep it right here at Asheville FM. This message is brought to you by your friends right here at Asheville FM. And if you want to meet your friends right here at Asheville FM, we're doing the fun drive all week. We're going to have a couple events, but we're also going to be outside of the station the entire week. Right here, 864 Haywood Road. Come by. I'll be here like all day Tuesday and probably some other days. I want to meet people. Come say hi. Come say hi to your favorite DJs. See the station. See where all of your favorite music comes from right now. In the background right now is Dion with Only You Know, the Chicago legend. Everybody knows him for his 50s doo-wops, but I mean, he's still making music, man. He's like in his 80s and he's still pumping stuff out and it's pretty solid. And before that, we had Wilco with Pot Kettle Black and the Grateful Dead with Bertha live at the Fillmore East in 1971. God, that's 55 years ago. Isn't that crazy? 55 years ago, and that song came out. Makes you feel old? Then maybe you are. And up next, I'm going to take you to the B-52s with Give Me Back My Man. But my question of the day before I leave you to it, are the B-52s a punk band, a new wave band, or somewhere in the middle? That's up for you to decide. Here's Cindy Wilson, the B-52s. Keep it right here.

Situation gets rough, then I start to panic. It's not enough, it's just a habit, a kid, you're sick. Well, darling, this is it.

You're listening to Asheville FM. I'm your friendly neighbor, DJ Lance. This has been The Jam. I got one more song for you before I pass it over to By All Means Necessary coming up at 10, so stick around for that. But I was thinking about underrated songs all week to prep for this show. And one of the most underappreciated Outkast songs I could think of is this next one. And you know, it's easily my top five favorite songs on this record. I think it's one of Outkast's most ambitious songs. I think it's one of the most energetic songs, and I adore it. If you have not heard it, by God, get ready for it. But I do want to say, if you are out and about tonight, please get home safe. And if you are not out and about tonight, stay home and stay safe. But here's Gasoline, Outkast. Keep it right here. Stay safe, and I'll see you next week.

0: 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By all means necessary, may contain material which is unsuitable for some audiences. Listener discretion is advised.
1: Necessary.
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1: By all means necessary.

0: All right. Do you need headphones? I think you need headphones.
1: This is maybe.
0: That's you?
1: Right here. No, here.
0: Okay.
1: No, I don't know.
0: Okay, hang on.
1: This is community radio.
0: It sure is, isn't it?
1: That's what's up. Oh, I got the music.
0: That's why we love it.
1: Thank you. Resetting. Ooh, in both ears too?
0: In both ears too.
1: I got the loop.
0: We are full service in stereo community radio here.
1: That's incredible. Just, hey, equipment that works. What are you even talking
0: for
1: about?
0: For the most part, you know, gorgeous. Like there's only one of these tape decks that works, but that's okay because you can only play one tape at a time.
1: Yeah, you know? And you are one of very few that are playing tapes.
0: I
1: love that we have that capacity here.
0: Yeah, and if I wanted to, mm-hmm. I could play two tapes at a time. I could connect to Studio B.
1: You're right.
0: And play tapes from in there. Maybe we'll do that later. I don't know if I have any two that are compatible like that tonight.
1: Just for funsies.
0: I do it a lot.
1: I didn't bring
0: any spoken word tapes tonight. But we can maybe work out some kind of collage with what is in the box and in the bag. By the way, I'm Donovan Quixote. How y'all doing?
1: I am Walker. My pronouns are she, her, and I am the ADHDJ.
0: The ADHDJ, host of Disparate Dots.
1: That's right. Tuesdays from 11 to 12 a.m. where you got to tune in to find out.
0: Yeah, exactly. We have a very similar approach in that, like, I often, you know, sometimes I have a plan. Sometimes I have mm-hmm. a playlist that I play from, but often call audibles and we'll just substitute things on the fly mm-hmm. or just have an idea and want to play something different than what's in the sequence. Or nights like tonight, I've got a box of tapes or bag of tapes, a box of records, a little bit of an idea of how things might go, but very, very much like stick around and find out.
1: Right, 2 hours of radio play.
0: Exactly, maybe even longer. We'll see.
1: Hey, you did that last week. Okay, I almost dropped in on you. and I was like, oh, man, I'm just going to catch him right at the end of a set, right? Like, let him go home, right? And then you did an extended. And I was like, dang, I should have dropped. Not should. I could have dropped in. But that's why I dropped in tonight. Thank you. A fun drive. This is like my favorite time of the year.
0: Yeah, this is the Astral FM fun drive, if y'all didn't figure that out already. Our goal is 35 grand.
1: Yeah.
0: And we're a little over 10% of the way there, which is awesome. If you go to astralfm.org and find the donate button, if you're on a laptop or desktop, it should be right there, red button on the right of the page toward the top. You don't even have to scroll. If you're on the mobile website, scroll down a little bit or click like the little, they call it like the hamburger icon, right? The little three lines.
1: Yeah.
0: And that'll give you a drop-down menu and you can find the donate button from there. And that'll bring you to our Give Butter page where you can enter any amount that you like, either as a one-time donation or as a recurring donation. Mm-hmm. And, you know, I think the $10 a month recurring donation will get you a nice Go Local card. It'll put you in the running for any one of the raffles for the shows that we're giving away tickets to. And it used to be my job to choose the shows that we
1: mm-hmm.
0: give away,
1: but we have a lot of volunteers here over at Asheville FM, which means it's more sustainable for you to be able to do what you want to do, which is show up by all means necessary.
0: Absolutely.
1: And allow other volunteers to be able to step up and serve this community, because this is community radio where we are volunteer run. And 35 grand is a lot of money, but that's what it costs to have us to have two studios, actually three studios, because we have the production studio.
0: Yep.
1: That's what it is to be able to set up, you know, and do Asheville FM live music sessions right here in the station, where we had four musicians standing up playing like bass and mandolin and everything in here in the station live on the radio yesterday.
0: We also have remote capabilities, so we can go to places and broadcast live. So, I mean, all of that.
1: Including coming up this Monday, we are going to be at the Diane Wortham Center broadcasting live the candidate forum.
0: Oh, wow.
1: Yeah. So nice. That's going to be right here between 5:30 and I think 7:30 p.m. on Monday.
0: On Monday.
1: We're going to be broadcasting live the candidate forum. Like,
0: wow.
1: What? This is community radio.
0: I'm actually covering 8 to 10 that night.
1: What?
0: For Blake. Yeah.
1: Oh, yeah, you are. Yeah, you are. The Gilded Cauldron.
0: The Gilded Cauldron. Like, what's funny is because whenever I ask for coverage for this show,
1: yeah,
0: and trust me, we're gonna get to play some music in a little bit. But when I ask for coverage for this show, I mean, there's there's a lot of different kinds of music that I play on this show, but there's some that I don't. And if you're, it is my opinion, it is my theory, it is my working behavior, that if you're covering a show, it's not just a place for you to do your show part two. It's like, cover, you know, as out of respect for the host whom you're covering.
1: And the listeners.
0: And the listeners who tune into that show at that time. Mm-hmm. Try to do the best you can at that show. Now, Blake doesn't really enjoy noisy music. He doesn't really connect with hip hop in a way. And I'm not really a big fan of the country-ish, folkish, banjo-ish musics.
1: Mm-hmm. Little jammy.
0: Little jammies mm-hmm. and noodles. But like, mm-hmm. I mean, he's less jammy noodle.
1: Yeah, sure.
0: But like when last time I asked for coverage for my show, I was like, you know, nothing with a banjo in it. And he emailed me. He's like, that hurts my heart, dude.
1: Oh no.
0: And I mean, he's a great musician, and yeah. I like his music. His music is some of the only like banjo driven in many ways types of music that I like, because he doesn't do it in the conventional way that you might think of when you think of that word, right? And so when he needed coverage for his show this week, he was like, no noise, no hip hop, and I was like, I got you, bro.
1: Yes.
0: I got you.
1: What a great challenge for you to come in. Like, you get to do your show all the time, right?
0: True. Yeah.
1: And sometimes it's easy, sometimes it's hard, right? But mm-hmm. it's showing up. You know how to show up for your show.
0: Yeah.
1: It is a fun challenge to have to show up and be like, okay, what would Blake do?
0: Yeah.
1: You know?
0: I have an entire crate of records that are pretty much just field recordings mm-hmm. from around the world. So that's what I'm going to do.
1: Yeah. And so this is a lot of why we're here talking to you right now. Yes, we're going to play music, of course.
0: We are going to play music.
1: But that's a big part of why we're here, is that without like our listener supporters, without our underwriters, without community supporting us, we don't get to show up and be radio nerds. And that's what we want to do, is be able to come in and nerd out and play music and know each other and like support each other in this space where I am surrounded by so many albums. I could never listen to every single album on this wall,
0: yeah,
1: right?
0: Yeah.
1: And it's that idea of like how much we have access to when we are

0: It's like you really do feel like you're a part of a bigger family. And we all take care of each other and support one another. When I've been in hard times, I've turned to some of the people that I've met here and found incredible support.
1: Mm-hmm.
0: When I've needed to move, there are guys with trucks who love to drive them and who love to pick up stuff.
1: It's amazing, you know, how these people do show up for moving. Because I've done it too.
0: Yep.
1: Even if I'm showing up just for moral support and to bring cold sparkling waters,
0: there
1: right?
0: You go.
1: Like, I mean, whatever you gotta do.
0: I mean, but see,
1: each of us get to do our part.
0: Yes, everybody plays a role.
1: Yep. Many hands make light work.
0: Exactly. Yep. So
1: that's why if you are feeling so called to become a part and to connect with Asheville FM, you know, that's why we're reaching out to you to say you can go right now to ashevillefm.org/donate and you can go ahead and sign up. If you sign up for that listener member, which is recurring, it is a way for you to be in the running for all of these upcoming shows. And if you don't win the raffle today, you're in the raffle still again tomorrow.
0: I want to read who we're giving away tickets for. I think yesterday it was Sylvan Esso.
1: Aren't they're local, right?
0: They were. I believe they're out of Durham now.
1: Okay.
0: Or they might be on the West Coast, but they do still have like deep ties here.
1: Yeah.
0: Again, no matter what day you donate on, you are in the raffle for all of these tickets. But also Talib Kweli is playing October 3rd
1: yes,
0: at Asheville Music Hall.
1: Oh, I'm going to that show.
0: Bright Eyes are playing October 10th at the Orange Peel. Trombone Shorty is October 9th at Sierra Nevada.
1: That's a hot ticket right there.
0: Yeah. Wednesday and Mannequin Pussy. This is the show I want to see, but I'd have to take a night off work.
1: Yeah.
0: That's going to be at Hellbender day before.
1: Have you been to Hellbender yet?
0: I haven't.
1: Me neither.
0: Horse Lords are going to be at Ira Pronto Listening Room on October 12th. And the OCs on the 27th of October at the Orange Peel. Those are the shows that you can enter to win the raffle for just by donating to the radio station at ashevillefm.org/donate. Please do so at your earliest convenience. I know you're probably holding the phone in your hand right now, so it might be a good idea to first uninstall and delete that music app that's the little green dot. That'd be a real good idea. And then the money that you give to them every month, give it to us instead, because at Asheville FM, no, you can't select the songs that you want to hear a la carte. 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You can listen to it anytime you want, and it's not going to play just the songs you know. It'll play the songs that you know, songs that you didn't know that you needed to know, and it'll probably turn you on to something new that you hadn't heard before that just came out, and that can be your next favorite thing. So all of these reasons above are great reasons why we could say should, but let's say could, become a listener supporter, or even just a one-time donation, whatever donation is right for you. We will talk more, I promise you, we will talk more in a little while. I want to put a song on right now that's going to take a little bit of time so that Walker and I can just kind of continue to talk amongst ourselves, and maybe take a little break, and then I'm going to come back and I want to do a special set for my goodest friend and a big good friend of his. We all have similar tastes in music. I brought a lot of that kind of music tonight, and that's going to require a 45 spinoff and a few records that I just need to kind of get in order. So we'll play a long song. We'll have a smoke. You know, we'll have a nice time.
1: Yeah.
0: And our lungs tight. And then we'll come back and we'll play some more music. All right. How's that sound?
1: That sounds amazing.
0: Excellent. So that song that I was going to play, and now that we've played the entire side of a tape, by the way, of Robert Turman. Robert Turman is a longtime fixture in the experimental music circles. He's also a record clerk at Oberlin Records, Hanson Records in Oberlin, Ohio. And he put out a tape on the Hanson Records label of just record skipping, because that's what he does. He goes in the back and he skips records. And I have a history of doing that myself.
1: Uh-huh.
0: But I promise that the song I'm going to play for you probably will not skip. It is called Mountain Book. It's by OOIOO. This is one of my favoritest records in the entire world. Mm-hmm. Let's listen to it now, shall we? And then we'll come back and we'll play some Michael Good and John Biggs types of records. And we'll talk a little bit more by all means necessary. And we're putting the record on the thing.
1: And you can go donate right now at ashevillefm.org/donate and get ahead of the game.

All right, we're back. But not for long, I swear. So today is our good friend John Biggs' birthday. Happy birthday, John. And shout out to my goodest friend, Michael, whom through him, I met this man, John, who I see at a ton of shows. Like, it's just, it's hysterical. I'll just see him pop up and we'll wave to each other. And I usually spend time with John on Michael's birthday. So if y'all are listening, this next set goes out to you. We're going to start with a track by a band called Nebraska from a mixtape called Madam Swish Dominatrix Discipline and Bondage. The song is called She Could Be a Bride. Came out in the early 80s, I believe, or maybe mid-80s. They're from Long Island, if you can believe it. This is Nebraska on Asheville FM 103.3, by all means necessary.

All right, I kind of feel like I have to introduce this next song, and let's talk about what we heard before. We heard Nebraska, She Could Be a Bride from the mixtape Madame Swish's Dominatrix, Discipline and Bondage, a corrective service. We also heard L'Eternité from Vilain Beauchamp. They were a French duo, again, probably mid-80s, put out one tape with 200 copies, and that's all they ever did. Hospital Productions got a hold of one of those tapes and reissued and remastered it a few years back. I love this. It's a 12-inch 45, and it sounds really good if you play it on 33, too. It's just even slower and darker. And then, of course, The Cure's The Hanging Garden from Pornography. And now, many thank yous to the anonymous person who made a recurring donation. Many thank yous to whoever else has the phone in their hand right now getting ready to go to AshevilleFM.org and click the donate button and make the donation that's right for them. I think possibly... and of course, you know, the feelings and thoughts and opinions expressed on this program are my own and don't necessarily reflect the thoughts, opinions, feelings, and perspectives of Friends of Community Radio and other people at Asheville FM. However, I do think many of us feel what this next song is titled and what it's all about. And without further ado, this is the only radio station, by the way, in this region where you're going to hear this song kind of frequently because a lot of us really love it. And then when you hear it, you'll know why. I can't say the title of the song because it has a word I'm not supposed to say in it, but let's just call it Nazi Punks Go Away. This is the Dead Kennedys. You're by all means necessary.

0: 3.3. You're here with your friends Walker and the ADH DJ.
1: Meow.
0: And myself, I'm Donovan Quixote. Thank you for tuning in. Oh, you know what? I completely forgot about all this because of the wonderful company that I'm in. 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I would also like to inform you that one way to make certain that your vote counts this election cycle is to vote in person. Election day is Tuesday, November 3rd, but you can avoid lines by voting early. Early voting in Buncombe County begins on October 15 and runs through October 31st. There are 13 early voting sites in Buncombe County that will be open from 8 a.m. to 7:30 p.m. These sites will also be open on three Saturdays with varying hours. To check times and to view locations, visit the Buncombe County website, buncombenc.gov/216/early-voting. It's a lot of things to remember in there.
1: And while we're at it, to make it a little more accessible to vote, if you would, please do mask up. Make it so that people who otherwise would be mail-in voting, give them the space to be able to show up in person too and make it count. Make your vote count.
0: You know, and if you have somebody who's maybe reluctant to vote because, you know, maybe they have access or mobility issues, consider offering a carpool. You know, if you and this other person have time to do that, just another way that we can make sure that we all get out to vote.
1: Yeah, this is community.
0: Absolutely. Okay, so what did we hear? We heard. Let's go back. So we most recently heard from Takbir, which is one of the favorite bands of one of our good friends, Miss Abby Cat from Joyful Noise. Mm. She plays it a lot on Monday evenings, of all places, which is another reason why I love this radio station. You'll hear a band like Takbir, an all-female hardcore band from Morocco, sometimes at 6 or 7 o'clock in the evening on a Monday. Prior to that, we heard from Masha Preta. They're from Brazil. We heard Bad Brains from Washington, D.C., with Pay to Come from the 7-inch Stay Close to Me. Jesus Lizard, we're in there with Mouth Breather. Shellac brought us the Rambler song. Dead Kennedys told the Nazi punks what to do. And we started off that set with The Hanging Garden by The Cure. And right now in the background is a mixtape from a Greek artist called Aeson Zervas. I really, really like this tape. And I think it's good. Oh, you know what? Let's do this too. Hang on, just one second. Hang on.
1: It's the Greek festival this weekend.
0: How appropriate. Oh, fantastic.
1: That's rad.
0: All right, okay. Hang on. We're just going to do one little message and then we'll be right back.
2: 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By all means necessary, may contain material which is unsuitable for some audiences. Listener discretion is advised.
3: Necessary.
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5: New exciting jazz sound.
3: All over the world. By all means necessary.
0: I guess the tape decided it wanted to stop there. Oh no, just a song cut out. Okay, community radio. So, Walker.
1: Yeah.
0: What would you like to tell our listeners at this moment in time?
1: I just want to go ahead and let y'all know that I know y'all are hearing a lot from us where we're usually just jamming out, but that's because this is one of two times a year where we need you to step up. And so if you feel so called, let's do this. Let's show up for each other. It can be a one-time donation of $5. It could be a one-time donation of $1. Whatever you have capacity to share, it could be $100. It could be $1,000. And right now, we actually have a matching grant. I don't know how much of it is left, but if you donate $1, it becomes $2. If you donate $75 and you can get that t-shirt by local artist Spencer Beals, then you actually turn that into $150.
0: And that $150 is matched. Or no, that $75
1: is matched. Yeah. And so, you know, the whole point is we need to pay our bills, y'all. This is capitalism. We are living in this world where, as much as we want to be all rad and gay community and let's take care of us, which we do, we do.
0: We do.
1: We also have to pay our bills. And so this is one of the ways where we do that. And it's not begging. This is us giving you the opportunity to become a part of this. And we do that every month. You actually could come be a volunteer here at Asheville FM. We invite y'all all the time to come out because we want you to be a part of this. But right now, this moment in time, we need you to step up and cash, you know, give us some of that cash money.
0: Yeah, as Captain Beefheart would say, men, let your wallets flop out and women, open your purses.
1: Yes.
0: Also, like, think about, the way I like to think about it is, like, say, like a $10 recurring donation, right? Mm-hmm. I mean, we spend, that's probably going to the coffee shop and tipping twice a week. You know, it's such a small amount given like what we normally give in just tips and gratuity here in our culture. You know, like that's a couple of trips, maybe a handful of trips to the coffee shop, or you know, even
1: yeah, right. That's a bar. A trip.
0: Yeah,
1: a trip.
0: So like, it just kind of makes sense to me to think about it in that way. You know, if our listeners are $10 or $20 a month, I don't know how often y'all go to the coffee shop or y'all go out to bars or you tip your servers, hopefully all the time you
1: right.
0: tip your servers. But think of this as that. And if you do that once a month, it's really not going to take that much money out of your pocket.
1: And so that also is the idea of tipping. Like, y'all don't owe us anything for doing this. We want to do this.
0: Yeah.
1: You can't keep me out of Asheville FM Studio B. So when it comes to this, like, you're not tipping us. You are, like, investing money in Asheville
0: that's
1: FM.
0: That's correct. That's the biggest distinction. Like, you know, I mentioned tipping, but and it feels a lot like that. But
1: yeah.
0: It's actually, you know, that is what is sustaining us.
1: Yep.
0: You know,
1: just like that's what is sustaining a server.
0: Yeah.
1: Let's be honest. The world that we're living in, it takes us to step up for us because the system that's there is not necessarily built for us, allegedly. And so this is an opportunity. No pressure, all love, man. Like, mm-hmm. If you feel so called, and you know what? If it's not today, wait until the moment is right. But if you get on today, then you're in the running every day to win that raffle for those tickets. And we went through some of those, but we also have, like, other things that we have a matching donation up to $2,500 from the Carol Waggle Oliver Fund, which is really huge. It feels good to get a chunk under your belt.
0: It does.
1: So thank you to everybody who has donated so far. No joke. Like, every little bit is going to get us there. And let's do this. Let's flow. And if you don't have it like that, you have a share button. You can follow Asheville FM. You can share stories. You can talk to your friends. You can literally blast. You can totally blast that at work and be able to share the music and share Asheville FM with your coworkers.
0: Yeah. I mean, I know things feel real tight right now. Like, prices are rising with everything, but we still find a way to have our streaming services and our comforts and things like that. And seriously, like, diverting your money from the big corporations and the capitalists that just want to force AI down our throats and invest in real people who make good-ass radio, that's why you're here. Like, that's why you're tuned in, and that's why we all come to volunteer. This is, you know, a very, very music-centric city. And having an eccentric place like this on the airwaves that is not, our strings aren't pulled by anybody.
1: Nope.
0: We all show up because we love to. We all, like Walker said earlier, we're all nerds. We come in with our own perspective. Mm-hmm. You know, there's so many different types of music here. There's so many people from different backgrounds sharing perspectives, sharing their personal resources, being themselves, their time, their talents, and their perspective, so that we can all know what this community actually means and how it works.
1: That's right.
0: You know,
1: and we also have talk shows, right? We have music shows. We have Radioactive Kids, which is a kid-friendly, like, radical show.
0: Yeah, it really is.
1: And Sagan plays some of the best music, and a lot of it, it's like, this isn't kid music.
0: Right.
1: It's just kid-friendly.
0: And also,
1: you know?
0: I see Sagan at hardcore shows all the time.
1: I know.
0: All the time. And it just blows my mind how they're out there in that community and really, really supportive too, like bringing bands in, like bringing their demos in and things like that, editing them if need be.
1: Right.
0: And then does Radioactive Kids.
1: I know. Every Saturday morning.
0: Every Saturday morning.
1: 8 to 10, I think.
0: Yeah.
1: And, you know, we've got the award final straw. Winning. Oh, yeah.
0: Speaking of award
1: on
0: winning
1: Sundays,
0: radio. Yeah.
1: Yep.
0: Yeah. I mean,
1: from like 4 to 5, I think.
0: Yeah.
1: Yeah.
0: Syndicated around the world. Mm-hmm. You know, that's just, it's really uncommonly good radio, in my humble opinion. And if you're still listening to us, I think you feel it too. 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
0: That's right. You can listen to, on the website, I believe, the most previous two, or the most recent two shows. And then on the app, you can go back even further. You can just stay connected. You can listen to your favorites. You can even, like, rewind and stuff.
1: Yeah.
0: Rewind, fast
1: live
0: forward a little
1: music.
0: Bit. Yeah, the live stream.
1: Live radio. You can, if you're like, wait, what did they say? You can rewind it 15 seconds. What?
0: Yeah. Yeah, I know. It's crazy.
1: Yeah.
0: So, I told Walker a little bit ago that in this hour or for however long she wants to do it,
1: yeah?
0: Yeah. Okay. She's going to select the records and the tapes.
1: Yeah.
0: And just hand them to me. Based on whether you like the cover or
1: not. It's how I pick my one.
0: Yeah. So this is what we're gonna do. So first we're gonna start with some Freddie Gibbs, and then we're gonna move to a tape. The Hearst Collective, Fed Ash and the Hearst Collective. Oh my God. Yeah. We're gonna have some fun. This again, the next set is curated by Walker for y'all. By all means necessary. Let's do this.

Yeah. Yeah. Yeah. Bitch. Okay, okay, yeah. Yeah. Eat a bitch up like Eve. Snake in a garden, can't trick me. Wanna get wet, I'ma roll my sleeves. You can't fuck with a bitch like me. Yeah. Beep, beep, beep, beep, beep. Lil' drummer bitch, it's Christmas Eve. Get smoky, pass me the tree. You can't fuck with a bitch.

0: Okay. All right. So, let's get caught up real quick about music before we talk about other things. We just heard from Jane Birkin with Jane B from the 45 single that's backed with Je T'aime Mon Bleu. We heard Francois Hardy, All Because of You. We heard MC Yala, Yala Bebe, from the album called Yala Bebe. We also heard Yas Gazeteci Yas, which a Turkish friend of mine told me a long time ago translates to right journalist, right, like expose the corruption in the government. Selda was the artist. She was a communist Turk who were much oppressed not that long ago and still are. We also heard Pishkesh from Gugush, a Persian artist. We heard Fishnets featuring Baby Mother Sha Ray and August Fannin from DJ Haram. We heard Empath doing Roses That Cry. We heard Rockets on the Battlefield by Cool Keith. Walker decided that she wanted to hear this green cassette by Fed Ash and Hearse Collective, which is called I Am Body Horror. We listened to some of the second side of that, and the first LP that Walker selected was by Freddie Gibbs. It's called Freddie. We heard a song called Wait. What'd you think about all that?
1: It was a lot of fun. And no pressure. It was just like whatever I wanted to do. And that's like a lot of the fun of community radio is we can say and play what we want on the air.
0: Yeah.
1: And that's really radical. Not just like now, but like forever. You just talked about, you know, like the repression of people being able to get the word out. Well, we are able to get the word out.
0: We are able to get the word out. And we, you know, being the music director, like, it's literally line one of my job description, that I am responsible for the sound of Asheville FM.
1: Yeah.
0: And I could take that in a number of different directions. The joke that I normally say is that it is not Asheville FM, right? I'm not going to be edgelording over all of this and saying, right, you will only play the music that I like, or I will only accept DJs being on the air that I feel a kinship to with our taste in music. No.
1: Right.
0: As a matter of fact, it's kind of the opposite of that.
1: Literally.
0: Like, let's let those who are enthusiastic about the kinds of music that they listen to or the kinds of social issues that they want to talk about come and have a seat and have an opportunity to broadcast and amplify their perspectives and their voices, because chances are there's other folks out there that are feeling it too.
1: That's right. And it's rare for us to be able to hear what people really think through media. So this is one of those opportunities for you as listeners to step up and support right there at ashevillefm.org/donate.
0: Yeah. We also, you know, we're out there in these streets every day.
1: Yeah.
0: Every day this week, we're off. There's performances out in front of the building here at 864 Haywood Road.
1: Yeah,
0: we
1: tomorrow.
0: Had Next today. Next was here this afternoon.
1: He came on my show on Desperate Dots.
0: Yes.
1: Yeah. We did an interview, and he was reminiscing about Cousin TL and conversations they used to have about music and stuff. Because, you know, Asheville changes rapidly. And one of the things that... We have a great music scene. We have a great music community here.
0: Agree.
1: And so, you know, being able to share our concert calendar and events that are coming up and being able to share, you know, tickets to shows. People win tickets to shows on all of our radio programming here. And that's because these local venues also support community radio, because we support these local venues by bringing these musicians in.
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1: That's right. And while we're talking about food, today
0: is my second favorite subject behind music.
1: Amazing. We had Retrovo Pizzeria and Slava Ukrainian Bakery, as well as snacks provided by 12 Baskets Cafe and coffee from Dynamite Roasting Co. But I also want to let you know, it's almost tomorrow. What is time? I don't know. But Sunday, September 27th, we're going to be having Gypsy Queen Cuisine and Nora's Food Truck, food truck on the scene right here in Asheville with a delicious vegan burrito. Yeah. It's got some spice, y'all, so be careful. If you don't like spice, ask for it without, I guess.
0: You know, I went on their soft opening down at the Whale a couple weeks ago, and I ordered that, and I got it. Wasn't so spicy.
1: Yeah.
0: I don't think they did any hot sauce. And after I was done eating it, Francis was like, oh, man, I forgot to put hash browns on it. Sorry, dude.
1: Aww.
0: And I was like, soft opening, brother. It's okay, man.
1: I got you.
0: Yeah. I mean, he's doing pretty well with it. I'm really excited. Nora's.
1: And they do have other food, too.
0: Oh,
1: right?
0: Yes,
1: it's
0: absolutely.
1: Not just vegan. That's what I want.
0: No, right? I mean,
1: I love a tofu scramble. Get out of here.
0: He wanted to make sure that there are options for anybody who wants to eat. So he's also, you know, very attuned to how to avoid things for certain allergies.
1: Right.
0: You know, so
1: that's experience working in a kitchen, you know, and I really appreciate that because that is a lot of wisdom that we don't necessarily get to see on this side of it. So thank you so much to all those cooks out there, all those chefs out there, and also to Nora's and Gypsy Queen for showing up tomorrow, as well as we're going to be having some live performances in the parking lot between noon and 5:30, and they're going to be tabling out there from 11 to 6 p.m. So that's all right here at 864 Haywood Road. You can come meet our volunteers, DJs, check out our merch, and come check out the studios. We're in Studio A. So if you're like, yo, what are they doing in there? What are they talking about all these albums? Get in here. Get in here. Come check it out. This is your community radio station.
0: If you've never been surrounded by thousands of CDs.
1: Mm-hmm. Every room is covered.
0: Yeah. Especially this one. I mean, it used to be the walls.
1: Yeah.
0: And now it used to be the walls in the hallway.
1: Mm-hmm.
0: Before that, it was where what we call Studio B now.
1: My favorite place on the planet.
0: We all started there. Many of us.
1: Yeah.
0: Did. You know, I was so excited when we got this half of the building.
1: Yeah.
0: And it's just, this is so much space to move around, and it's one of the reasons why I don't sit.
1: And we're celebrating 17 years.
0: Yeah.
1: You know, we started out on the internet, mm-hmm. and now we are able to broadcast through the internet, through our app, and through the airwaves. And truth is, that makes it more accessible to more people. If you had to have Wi-Fi to be able to tune in, right? Like, we're coming up on 2 years of not having any communication.
0: Yeah.
1: And being able to have somebody share music with us through radio airwaves was really powerful.
0: It was 2 years ago this week.
1: Yeah.
0: And a lot of us were without anything for stretches of time, you know, some shorter than others, some much longer than others, you know.
1: And some still without.
0: Right. And the radio was such a huge part of that.
1: That's
0: That we were, I remember at one point we were on, and somebody called, they didn't have power, but they had a battery-powered radio.
1: Mm-hmm.
0: And they somehow got a signal on their phone and said they were stranded. Like, they called the radio station to say that they were stranded. Can somebody send help? And they gave us their location, and we put that out there, and hopefully something happened. But it's just kind of like the power of this individual space. During COVID, we were allowed to come here because we're considered an essential community resource. You know,
1: that's when I joined the station.
0: Yeah.
1: Yeah, which is really radical because a lot of when I had to move away and I took care of my dad during the end of his life, I had no friends back home, right? Mm-hmm. That wasn't my home anymore. I was able to keep doing reads and work with the news team so that each week I had something connected to Asheville FM, and that just gave me a reason to connect, you know? And that's what community is really about, is like finding those connections with people around us that make us want to show up. We want you here. We need you here. And I don't mean at Asheville FM, I mean on this planet. We need you. And so if you are looking for community, radio might be it. You know, whatever's calling you, art might be it, crafting might be it, whatever's calling you, live music is one of my things, right?
0: Mm-hmm.
1: whatever it is, find a way to connect and share energy with that that serves you and that community. Grow together. And yes, this is about Fund Drive. Yes, we are raising funds. We're raising $35,000. That is a lot of money. But that is how we keep moving forward and we keep holding space for us to show up for us.
0: And so that we can continue to do the same for you, the listener, and for our underwriters and for the folks who, you know, go out and solicit underwriting for us. Mm-hmm. Robert does a fantastic job, you know, making sure that we are connected with the local businesses that help keep us thriving. But we also need to stay connected to you. So please go to AshevilleFM.org, find the donate button, make the donation that's right for you. You don't have to say, tell them by all means necessary sent you. You don't have to mention my name at all. If you don't want to, you can mention somebody. You can talk about Walker. You know, you can talk about anybody else. You know, it doesn't even matter if you make a donation tonight, as long as you do it this week. I know sometimes maybe you might not get paid for a couple of days. You want to see where your money's at. I understand that.
1: Yes.
0: Chances are we're going to be doubling again pretty soon.
1: We are going to be doing that on Two for Tuesday.
0: Yeah, yeah. So, like, you know,
1: I'm jumping in. Speaking of Tuesday, we're going to be having a sticker swap right here in the parking lot. Right here from 1 to 3 p.m. We're going to be in the parking lot doing a sticker swap. Come hang out with me. And we're also going to have Deep Time Coffee down here, who used to have a radio show right here on Asheville FM called Deep Time Radio.
0: Yeah, yeah.
1: On open air, which our own radio witch, Jess, and I started back in 2023.
0: Nice.
1: And so we're going to be hanging out, drinking horchatas and some coffee and talking about community and radio, because, you know, sometimes you just need to be able to put it out there. And this is a space where you can do that. Come show up Tuesday. We're going to be hanging out. No pressure. All love.
0: And also,
1: 1 to 3.
0: If you are connected with a different nonprofit in the area, you know, we can help fundraise for one another.
1: Yes.
0: We've done it before with other nonprofits like Lamplight. You know, we can get together no matter what your skill set is. This is, you know, people think of Asheville FM as like, it is a music-centric place, as I said before. But, you know, there's lots of things that go on here. There's lots of different types of people. You can bring an idea here and let's see what we can do about it. And if you're connected to a different nonprofit that's similarly minded, perhaps we can collaborate on some kind of fundraising event.
1: That's right.
0: And, you know, all help each other and try to get through this moment.
1: Because we are radio nerds. We want to share what you've got going on.
0: Yeah.
1: And you got
0: an idea? We literally can broadcast it.
1: Yes, it's so much fun, and you can't stop me from talking about it. So on that note, you can go find out more information at AshevilleFM.org. You can see the new art for the t-shirt by Spencer Beals that you can get for the $75 donation. And I think that's all I have right now.
0: All right, so I'm going to throw on... This song has been caught in my head for... I mean, it just kind of dips in and out to the point where I really don't even need to listen to the record very often. But I have had a habit of playing the song backwards a lot on the radio, so I'm going to play it forwards this time.
1: Ooh, feeling fancy.
0: I am feeling fancy. But so, and I'm going to try to do so and then run out and have a quick smoke. We're going to go late tonight, y'all. I'm feeling
1: this. Yay, I was going to say, I want to go burn, and then I want to keep hanging.
0: Yeah, because, like, so Walker and I decided that we were going to air... we wanted to have a femme forward portion of the show, and
1: girls.
0: we're going to cycle through these records and tapes, and then we'll decide if we want to stop or keep going. So,
1: that's right.
0: Still going to take us past the 12 midnight hour.
1: Mm-hmm.
0: By the way, we just listened to a tape by an artist called Rhododendron Witch. I picked it up, I think, late last year. I like it a lot. It's just synths. It's synths, but it's really cool textures. And, you know, you can put it on in the background and do things like talk with your friends or, you know, clean something in your home or make a delicious meal. Again, we got started talking about food, and I swear one of these days I'm going to bring something in here and I'm going to cook it.
1: Actually, and speaking of cooking, I'm going to let y'all know, we also have a show called Come On In My Kitchen with DJ Mouse. Mouse always is bringing up recipes that are like appropriate to the season or stuff like that. We also have a collaboration with ASAP, which is Appalachian Sustainable Agriculture Project, where they broadcast the Tailgate Market Report every week on our news hour, and they share what's in season at farmers markets right here in town. So this is what we mean by ways to collaborate.
0: Yeah.
1: We want to share what you've got going on.
0: Absolutely. And in the meantime, let's all bring each other some love with PJ Harvey by all means necessary.

steak, now I can't eat the dinner. Cauldron in the kitchen for frying her chicken. That black girl magician, she flipping. 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Love potions and syrups, oils and syrups.

Any ladies in town for the training want to accompany the prince to the Cheesecake Factory tonight? Any White Plains queens want to go out on a date with the prince, free date tonight to the Cheesecake Factory?

0: All right. If you didn't know already, you're listening to Asheville FM at 103.3 WSFM LP Asheville. We are going long. It's a little bit late night. We're having so much fun. We don't want to stop doing the radio right now.
1: That's right. This is so much fun. Thank you for hanging out with us right here. Late night, early morning.
0: Sure.
1: Sunday, September 27th.
0: Technically, but still Saturday night for some of us.
1: I know.
0: It's going to be Sunday morning soon enough.
1: Right?
0: Yeah, for real.
1: Yeah.
0: What I'm jazzed about is Halloween is on a Saturday this year.
1: Ooh, I dig it.
0: And that is when daylight savings is going to happen. So we actually get an extra hour of Halloween.
1: And just a little thing is that also October 31st is the last day of early voting.
0: Oh, yeah.
1: So, but do not wear your costume to vote.
0: I think maybe you should. Why not? I mean, unless your costume is something like kind of like violent and bloody, maybe right. That might not be the best idea.
1: Maybe.
0: But if you got like, you know.
1: I guess you do you, boo.
0: Yeah.
1: Yeah.
0: Just go ahead and do it. And just kind of, you know, write on the ballot that you are a Teenage Mutant Ninja Turtle. You know, they might ask to see your papers. Maybe that's not the best idea.
1: Mikey.
0: Yeah. We don't have the, secret ballot, the private ballot like we used to.
1: Pizza party all day. In fact, I want to go ahead and thank Pizza Mind for giving us some food. We had a kickoff party last night at Archetype Brewing.
0: Oh, cool.
1: Friday night, and it was super fun. We had DJ spinning. I showed up when Jess was spinning.
0: Oh, Jess is great.
1: Oh my gosh, it was
0: live.
1: So much
0: she has
1: fun.
0: So much fun. Yeah.
1: And so it was really fun to be able to hang out with everybody and support Archetype, which is one of our breweries right here, one of our neighbors in West Asheville. And then also to be able to like connect with people who are not affiliated with Asheville FM, just hanging out at the brewery. Like,
0: yeah.
1: This is fun. We have fun,
0: we
1: believe it or not. We have fun. And so it's really fun to connect with y'all. And twice a year we have to come on and do business. You know, and business doesn't have to be bad.
0: True.
1: It doesn't have to be. And so instead, like I like to think about it as like this is an opportunity to invest, to connect, to say I see you, I support you, whether that is sharing money, sharing posts, sharing information with friends. Maybe even you have a friend who's like, oh my gosh, I know they really would dig this kind of music.
0: Mm-hmm.
1: Share just that show, you know?
0: Yeah.
1: It's one of those things where we want to connect with you. Because without you, we don't have a reason to show up.
0: And the reason that we can do that with you is because we are listener supported. So in order for us to continue doing this, I mean, I know you don't really enjoy hearing it. Trust me, like we have fun doing this. Like
1: right.
0: we have to make asking for money somewhat fun, right? Mm-hmm. But like at the end of the day, this is really the clutch time. Like, please go to ashevillefm.org. 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We have matching grants several times throughout the week.
1: Yep.
0: Of course, there's no bad time. It's not just about coming in person and volunteering. Of course, we are always accepting new volunteers. 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Like
1: that's right. In
0: fact, website.
1: You can come sign up tomorrow. We're going to be out tabling right outside at 864 Haywood Road from 11 a.m. to 6 p.m. tomorrow. Okay, today, on Sunday, September 27th. And there's going to be live music performances from 12 p.m. to 5:30.
0: Oh,
1: so,
0: cool.
1: So like, come, you can sign up here. Ask them about getting involved,
0: yeah.
1: Right? Come check out what the studios are like. I promise, studio B is so cute.
0: It's a lot of fun.
1: It's the most fun. And so also, you know, however, like come connect with us and see what you're investing in. See
0: sure.
1: what you're listening to, because it's not just about money. You're listening. You're investing your energy, your ear holes, your brain. We appreciate that. So we want to go also reciprocate and say, hey, come check us out. We're also going to have Dynamite Roasting Coffee tomorrow. There are snacks from 12 Baskets. And we're also going to have Gypsy Queen Cuisine and Norris Food Truck. So y'all, this is our community showing up for Asheville FM so that we can show up for you.
0: Exactly. And also, it wouldn't hurt to send a donation our way. Yeah. Or like, or a monthly tip. You know what I'm saying?
1: Right. AshevilleFM.org. Donate button. It really is that easy.
0: We just heard from the Three Degrees a song called Collage. It's a 45 that I bring everywhere that I bring records when I play records in public. We also heard Susan Cadogan's version of Fever by Peggy Lee. We heard a couple of tracks.
1: That was really good. Yeah. I really was digging that one.
0: Yeah. We heard Stas the Boss, a couple of tracks from the On the Corner EP. And of course, started all off with To Bring You My Love by PJ Harvey, which is a record that I don't need to listen to very often because it's in my head all the time. But I really felt like I wanted to bring it to you, to bring you, the listener, my love as a DJ. You all allow me to do this thing every week because of your generous donations. And it's really become an indispensable part of my life. And I really appreciate the community of people that I've met here that have continued to foster this weirdness that I do on Saturday nights from 10 to midnight. And with that in mind, we're going to go to the Bush Tetras, who share a sentiment about the Lower East Side in the early 80s that some of us even feel still about, you know, right now. It's a song that's called, and perhaps you can relate to this, it's called Too Many Creeps. It's a thing. It happens. You know, there's a lot of them. And they sang a song about it so many years ago, and we're going to hear it right now. The Bush Tetras, Too Many Creeps. We're going to listen to it on Asheville FM, but we do not have that problem

0: Freak on a leash. Freak on a leash. Freak on a leash. They keep looking at me.
1: Oh, did you see this new 700 Bliss thing?
2: I don't like 700 Bliss.
1: Oh my God, I knew it.
2: I mean, they always talk about the end of the world and motherfucker this and motherfucker that. And,
1: right.
2: I mean, you know, it's just so dark. I mean,
1: literally, who wants to hear that shit?
2: Their first album was called Spa 700, mm-hmm. but it wasn't very spa-like. I mean,
1: Spa in Hell.
2: And then this next record, I mean, I don't know what it's called. I think it's called Nothing to Declare.
1: Yeah, that's it. What's that even
2: how
1: mean?
2: How pretentious. Nothing to Declare. Who do these 700 bitches think they are? I mean, gross.

0: All right, that's the Cocteau Twins with Lorelei, which is from the album Treasure, but we heard it here from the tape called The Pink Opaque. Before that, we heard a song called Grouper, and I don't know the name of it because it's not written on the LP itself. The LP is called The Man Who Died in His Boat. Prior to that, we heard the duo of More Mother and DJ Haram. They're called 700 Bliss. We heard a track called Bless Grips. Lorraine has an excellent album out now called Fata Morgana. It's out on Mexican Summer Records. It's contender for my album of the year. She's going to be at Iron Prana in November. We heard a track called Soulless Cycle. Prior to that, we heard from Knots with Inherently Low from the album called Cosmetic. And to kick that all off was Too Many Creeps by the Bush Tetras. How you doing? You hanging in there?
1: I'm not going to lie. One of my favorite things about your show is your albums of the year. At the end of the year, which sometimes, stereotypically, I guess now, bleeds into more than one show.
0: It does. It's actually a whole month.
1: Yeah.
0: It's a month. It's usually like, I'll do a week of like my favorite reissues mm-hmm. and archival releases.
1: Right.
0: And then I'll do a show of my favorite tapes, mm-hmm. which could also include things that I might put on album of the year
1: mm-hmm.
0: And might also include other or something, you know. It's just that's my favorite tapes of the year, since that's probably the format that I collect the most voraciously.
1: Mm-hmm.
0: Then it's just straight up albums of the year. And that could be like, I might have bought it on vinyl, I might have bought it on tape, I might have it digitally. Yep. And
1: it's really cool, because if y'all are actually interested in what Donovan Quixote's favorite albums are, you can go back in the archives on show pages at ashevillefm.org and go to shows, and you can find By All Means Necessary and go back to his December shows from last year. And y'all, the playlists are listed there. And I've actually learned from you that I can add notes to different songs.
0: Really?
1: And so you had made a comment about on there, and I mm-hmm. saw it literally on the screen in my car, which was super cool.
0: Really? It does that?
1: Thanks, tech. Yeah.
0: Okay.
1: And so you can actually go in and see the playlist from everybody's shows. So that's something that's, you know, it makes it sometimes a little bit more accessible. What was that song they played? You go into the show pages, go into the playlist, and you can actually click right there, and you can get a little clip of the song and be like, is this the song? Yes, that's it.
0: Mm-hmm.
1: And it's just a really neat resource. And you're a nerd. Like,
0: yeah.
1: You literally just nerded out about the cassette tapes, right?
0: Mm-hmm.
1: We need you on the
0: air.
1: We need
0: those features are mostly on the website.
1: Yeah.
0: On the app, I found, like, I prefer to listen through the website because then I can follow along with the playlist.
1: Yeah.
0: The app, the only note that I have for the app is that I wish that it had, like, when you're listening to an archived show, the now playing, you know?
1: Like you get with the live radio.
0: Yes.
1: Yes, yeah. Where it shows what song is playing, which is great. But yeah, it is, you have to go to the website to go look up the playlist.
0: Exactly. And I mean, not knocking the app at all. The app has a lot of ways that it is great. In fact, like for the, you can kind of like double screen it in some ways, like if you can listen on the app to a show from December, because on the website you can't listen to the December show, but on the app you probably could.
1: Yeah.
0: And then like double, you know, close that window down or just make it disappear. You can still listen to music and then go to the website and find the playlist, you know.
1: I'll tell you, I actually listen to the Go-Go show every Wednesday morning because I am a zombie by mm-hmm. the time he comes on at 10 o'clock, like I am right now. And it is one, like, I'm like, God, what is this song? Like, it really is. Like, oh, man. But most of the time, I'm vibing. I don't care. Like, we're just going to go with it, right? But, like, that's one of the things is, like, we know you have the DJs and the shows that you love. And if you want to support this radio station, if you want to support more radical, fun nerds to get on the air, ashevillefm.org, find the donate button. And whatever it is for you, whatever feels right, no pressure, all love, we welcome and accept that, and we appreciate it.
0: Absolutely. And we're going to go out with one more tape. I believe it's queued up to where I would like it to be. It's the title track from an album, or an EP really, called Ash Souvenir. It's a collaboration between a duo from the Pacific Northwest named Ragana and an artist called Drowse. This came out very, very late 2024, maybe? No, it was 2025. On the Flenser. And I really think that they are the best at slowcore these days. Mm-hmm. I play a lot of music that's real fast. This music is not fast. And it's incredibly repetitive in all of the best ways. And let's go out on that. Let's play a little Ash Souvenir from our hearts to yours here on Asheville FM 103.3. Please make a donation that's right for you at some point this week. And it may even get doubled, and you may win tickets to see a show. I mean, how cool is that? Things like that, they only happen here. So please make a donation and come down, have a little snack with us sometime in the afternoon this week, and maybe you'll see a face that you normally only hear on the radio. By all means necessary.

No grain of sand wants to be a rolling stone. 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But my grain.

0: time.
1: Esky Boy, Z Dot on production. You done know already. Right, rhythm select.

I don't know if you know what it is like to want to be someone else. To not want to look like you look. To hate your own face and to go completely unnoticed. I have always wanted to be someone else. I have never felt comfortable the way I am. All I want is to be better than myself. To become less ordinary and to find some purpose in this world. It is easier to see things in others. To see things you admire and then try and become that. To own a different face. To dance a different dance and sing a different song. It is out there waiting for us, inviting us to change. 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

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Who is reaching for the

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He was just some Joseph looking for a manger. He was just some Joseph looking for a manger. And then leaning on your windowsill, he'll say one day you caused his will to weaken with your love and warmth and shelter. And then taking from his wallet an old schedule of trains, he'll say, I told you when I came.

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And he wants to trade the game he plays for shelter. Yes, he wants to trade the game.

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And the fact that you're down doesn't matter, make a sound. If it shatters everything you ever knew, you're bound to find a way out. 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Ounces and grams of the make of a man, and they saying the maker is making the plan. So you better get in where you fit, and you finna do what, mother? You not. 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Where the loneliness kills about as much as the pills, everybody is waiting to pop. And everyone feels up on all their thrills and still be a fiend for a drop. And if you've been here before, you know that really this all it is. And next to the lunch in the backpack, you pack a brand new strap for the kids. It's clipping.

Did you seen Lucy May driving Mr. So-and-so's car? But have you seen the Reverend's daughter hanging out at all the bars?

0: 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This is the Asheville Community News Hour, and I'm News Team Correspondent Lance Geyer. 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You'll hear a news story from the Al Jazeera News Network. You'll hear this week's edition of Political Alchemy and more. But first, let's take a look at this week's headlines. And in local news, Asheville Police have officially named Jackie Steep as the permanent police chief. Asheville has officially named Jackie Steep as the city's permanent police chief. Steep has been in the Asheville Police Department since 2005 and has served as interim chief for the past year. The city says that the national search focused on leadership experience and a plan for the department's next chapter. And Asheville marks 2 years since Hurricane Helene as recovery continues. This week has marked 2 years since Helene devastated Western North Carolina, and the Asheville City Council used its September 22nd meeting to review the city's recovery work and what remains unfinished. The city presented an overview of accomplishments and remaining recovery and resilience projects. As Asheville continues spending federal disaster recovery money on infrastructure, housing, and other community needs. Nearly 99% of Helene-damaged roads in WNC have now reopened, but major projects still remain. The North Carolina Department of Transportation says that 16,001 of the 16,018 Helene-related road incidents it is tracking to now fully open, but several major repairs are still years away from completion. One damaged section of US 176 between Saluda and Tryon is now expected to remain closed until 2029. Asheville prepares for a major update to its city services app. The city says a redesigned Asheville app is expected to go live the week of September 28th. The update is intended to bring the app into compliance with accessibility standards, although one notable feature is going away. Residents will no longer be able to see the other service request in the area. Existing iPhone users will receive updates automatically, while some Android users may need to go to download the app again. And Asheville Biltmore Championship puts the city on the national golf map. The inaugural Biltmore Championship wrapped this week at Biltmore, with Greenville, South Carolina native Jacob Bridgman winning by 2 shots for his second PGA Tour title since the 2026 season. Bridgman came 5 shots behind entering the final round and pulled ahead with an eagle and a run of birdies. And in state news, Wake County has approved controversial Wake Med Autorum merger. Wake County commissioners voted 5-2 this week to allow a proposed merger between Wake Med and Atrium Health to move forward. The vote followed protest and a tense public debate over what combination could mean health care access, competition, and the future of Wake Med, which is the county's public hospital system. And environmental groups accused Chalmers of continuing PFAS contamination. Environmental advocates in North Carolina are accusing Chalmers of failing to meet pollution limits and established under 2016 agreement covering PFAS contamination. Cape Fear River Watch says groundwater contamination remains above required limits, keeping the long-running debate over forever chemicals and Cape Fear River watershed active. And the UNC System Investment Fund sees major growth tied to part with SpaceX. The University of North Carolina's endowment grew by nearly 40% last year, with a significant portion of the increase connected to an investment in SpaceX. The UNC Investment Fund first invested in the company in 2009, and SpaceX's public offering this year dramatically changed the value of this investment. And a lawsuit challenges North Carolina's new absentee ballot procedures. A coalition of groups has filed a lawsuit seeking to block new absentee ballot procedures approved by the North Carolina State Board of Elections. The case challenges how absentee ballots will be processed under these new rules, putting election administration back before the courts as North Carolina prepares for a heated 2026 election season. And in national news, major nor'easter brings flooding and power outages to the Northeast. A powerful nor'easter is hitting the East Coast, bringing strong winds, coastal flooding, and power outages from the Mid-Atlantic into New England, New York, and New Jersey, and they have been among the hardest hit areas, with officials warning residents about dangerous coastal conditions and significant travel disruptions. And the Trump administration moves to cancel nearly $1 billion in spending approved by Congress. The Trump administration has announced this week that it is canceling nearly $1 billion in federal spending that Congress has previously approved. The move is drawing attention because it involves the administration using a rarely invoked authority to rescind congressional appropriations, setting up another dispute between the White House and lawmakers over control of federal spending. And the Justice Department asked courts to dismiss the lawsuit over White House media restrictions. The Justice Department is defending the Trump administration's restrictions on access to several major news organizations, asking the federal court to reject the lawsuit challenging the policy. The case concerns the White House's decision to restrict access for CNN, MS Now, and Politico, with the administration arguing that restrictions are within its authority and the news organizations are challenging them. And U.S. drought remains widespread in one of the hottest summers on record. Federal climate officials say that the contiguous United States experienced the warmest June through August period on record. Alongside below normal precipitation across large areas, drought now covers nearly half of this country, and exceptionally low water levels in major western reserves are now continuing to affect severe wildfire seasons. And in international news, the United States and Iran remain far apart as Trump rejects the latest Iranian proposal. Diplomatic efforts between the United States and Iran has continued around the United Nations General Assembly this week, but two sides remain divided over the conditions for negotiations. President Trump said Saturday that he rejected Iran's latest proposal, while the U.S. officials said indirect discussions through mediators were continuing. Iran has linked reopening the Strait of Hormuz and resuming nuclear talks to changes in the U.S.'s blockade and sanctions. Russia and Ukraine trade another wave of deadly attacks. Russia and Ukrainian forces have exchanged another heavy wave of drone and missile attacks this week. Russian strikes killed people in several Ukrainian regions, while Ukrainian continued to target Russian oil and industrial infrastructure. The escalation comes as Ukrainian President Vladimir Zelensky seeks additional international support and talks about ending the war. And the United States and China are navigating another major round of tensions over Taiwan trade and technology. Ahead of and following meetings between President Trump and the Chinese president, Chinese officials have pressed Washington over weapons sales in Taiwan, while U.S. officials have reiterated that commitments involving Taiwan and other Asian allies. And that about does it for this week's headline.
1: Hi, this is Alistair Pullman, sports correspondent to Asheville FM. And this past week was a sad week for sled hockey, but a joyous one, even though three of Team USA sled hockey players are retiring. These players are Jin Lee, Josh Pauls, and Kevin McKee. And while they are retiring, with a legacy to be seen and to be in the history books. Jin Lee, who's a goalie, has had one of the greatest careers beside Steve Cash, who retired right before the Beijing Paralympics. With saying that, one of Jin Lee's most accomplished pieces was shutting out the entirety of the Beijing 2022 Paralympics. And I am so excited to see what happens next in his career. And overall, I absolutely love Jin Lee. Then we head to the captain, the longest interning captain in U.S. history, Josh Pauls, who has been part of the team since their five-time gold Paralympic run. And it is super exciting to see how successful he has been in the international route of sled hockey. And I am so excited to see what happens next for him as well. He has helped this team to become what it is now and to become the defining moment of sled hockey. And it will be sad to see him as one of the greatest captains in U.S. sled hockey history, and honestly, of all U.S. hockey overall. And I'm just excited that he is retiring with so much accomplishments, and I am just so excited for his retirement. He definitely earns it. And one other person that is retiring is Kevin McKee, who's been one of the best scorers in U.S., who's supported our team when we have needed him most. And I am just super proud of him for the athlete that he has become. He has been such a support for this Team USA for these four games and that he has been a part of. And it is so important to acknowledge his impact on the team. And it is super sad to see him go and to honestly see all of these three players go. I remember when Steve Cash abruptly but honorably retired as the main goalie for Team USA. It was sad, but I am so excited to see what he has done, and so for these athletes as well. And I think we always forget about what happens after retirement, because for a lot of athletes, including myself, sport is all we think about. And it is such an important thing to think about what happens next in our lives, because like we work so hard to be at our peak performance, and it is just so exciting to see what comes next for these three athletes. And I'm so excited to see what comes next for Team USA, because I know even without these three key players that we've come to know and love, that we are going to be on top. And I am so excited to be there to see them and see Team USA. Thank you so much for listening in. This is Alistair Pullman, sports correspondent to Asheville FM, and I will see you next week. Thank you so much.
0: 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More information is at bbavl.org. I'm news team correspondent Lance Geyer, and I'm here with Maddie from We Count. How are you today?
2: Good. How are you doing, Lance?
0: I'm good. And so could you tell me about what We Count is and what you guys represent?
2: Yeah, so We Count is a worker center based in Homestead in Miami-Dade County that was founded in 2006. And so over the last 20 years, we've organized construction workers, agricultural workers, domestic workers, and day laborers. And we're currently running a campaign to support nursery workers, in particular, the folks who grow and cultivate our houseplants.
0: Gotcha. And so what does it mean to support farm and nursery workers? Like, what are the issues facing them, and why do you think this is an important issue?
2: Yeah. So in the houseplant industry, it's predominantly a women immigrant workforce, folks from indigenous communities in Central America and from the Caribbean, from countries like Haiti. And folks are, experiencing a lack of protections from extreme heat. Folks are earning poverty wages, not being protected from toxic pesticide exposure, experiencing harassment, discrimination, retaliation in the workplace. And so our organization seeks to win dignified working conditions for folks that make the houseplant industry possible. This is a really large industry. It's worth $50 billion, and about 80% of the houseplants that are sold across the United States are actually grown in Florida. And so when folks go to a big box retailer or garden center in states like North Carolina or Texas, California, New York, Chicago, chances are those plants were produced by immigrant workers in Florida. And so our campaign seeks to, yeah, both like elevate the conditions in the houseplant industry and make known the solution that workers are asking for right now.
0: Right. And so correct me if I'm wrong, but to me, it kind of sounds like a unionized, like you want to kind of unionize and have the stable workers' rights for garden workers like every other union has.
2: Yeah. So, you know, there's like a lot of like complications when it comes to like winning protections for agricultural workers, because unlike other sectors, agricultural workers aren't protected by federal labor law. And so in the same way that folks in other industries like can form a union without retaliation from their employer, that's not true for agricultural workers. And so WeCounts Planting Justice Program seeks to offer a way for agricultural workers to still fight for and win those types of protections despite being not protected by federal labor law, if that makes sense.
0: Yeah, totally. That makes sense. And so what makes it outside of that? What makes it difficult for farm and nursery workers to get these protections? Like, why is it just now coming around?
2: Yeah, you know, I think there's a lot of conditions that make it difficult for folks to, like, one, speak up about their conditions, and then two, figure out a way to win dignified working protections. Mm-hmm. And there's a lot of different reasons for that. Part of it is like there's this, you know, toxic competitive culture in the plant nurseries where workers are actually like pitted against each other. And so there's an incentive to not speak up about your conditions, to not talk to your coworkers. You're often reprimanded if you're found to be speaking to your coworker, especially if in a native language. And all that is intentional because, you know, the supervisors, the managers, the bosses, they recognize that once folks actually have the ability to come together, they'll quickly realize that the conditions are not isolated. It's a shared experience. And we know from history when folks come together and recognize that shared experience and people begin to organize, our power is strong and often a lot stronger than those who don't want us to have these types of protections in our lives and in our workplaces. And so I would say that's like part of it. And then, we're living in a time where issues of workers' rights, of housing rights, of economic justice are entangled with immigrant rights as well. Mm-hmm. And the really like violent affronts we're seeing across the country. And so this is like a multi-layered issue in a lot of ways that folks are confronting like all at once.
0: Yeah, totally. And so for this big of a project, what's WeCounts kind of step-by-step process you guys do? Like, do you identify a farm or nursery specifically and then go, let's work with them, get that done, and then move to the next? Or what's kind of the game plan for you?
2: Yeah, so on Valentine's Day of this year, we launched a campaign called Planting Justice, mm-hmm. which seeks to transform the houseplant industry. Instead of thinking about, you know, one-off nurseries and work sites, we're learning a lot from, or have learned a lot from, the Coalition of Immokalee Workers and the work that they did to transform the tomato industry in Florida through their Fair Food Program, which now covers 90% of tomato fields in the state. Wow. Where folks have like access to the protections that

0: and the workers who sustain their success deserve protections in the workplace. And so we're asking them to join the Planting Justice Program to set the standard for others in the industry. You know, as the supposed leaders, we believe that Costa Farms has the power to do the right thing. And despite being headquartered in Homestead, Costa has operations across the southeastern United States. So they're also positioned as a leader outside of Florida, which makes them, you know, in our view, a really strong candidate to be the first major growers to join the program.
1: Totally. And so you guys just had a demonstration up here in WNC against Costa on Tuesday, right? Correct me if I'm wrong.
0: But... Yeah, we had an action.
1: Nice. And how did that go?
0: It went well. So in June, a couple months ago, WeCount launched a petition that was like the first public call asking Costa to join the Planting Justice Program. And over the last couple of months, we've collected nearly 3,000 petition signatures. Yeah. And so the efforts on Tuesday, on September 8th, were to deliver those petitions to each of Costa Farms' nurseries across the southeastern United States. So we cohered groups of people in Homestead, in Apopka, Florida, Asheville, North Carolina, Trenton, South Carolina, and Rapidan, Virginia, to deliver those petitions as folks representing, you know, community, labor, faith organizations, other workers who wanted to stand in solidarity with plant nursery workers. And yeah, the action in Western North Carolina went really well. We had a group of about 15 of us head to Costa Farms to deliver the petitions, where those petitions were accepted. And the folks who received us said that they would pass along our message to Costa Farms headquarters. And so today, Friday, a couple days later, we haven't heard back from Costa's headquarters, but we're hopeful that these actions across the United States were a demonstration that, you know, it's not just folks in Homestead, Florida, where our base is, where they're headquartered, that are calling on them to do the right thing. It's communities where they have operations that are, you know, aware of the crisis in the industry and believe that they have a responsibility to respond to it.
1: So do you hope this action will inspire others to kind of do the same thing?
0: Yeah, 1,000%. Mm-hmm. And, you know, we're starting to see that. I think people are asking right now for, you know, action to take, for things to stand in solidarity with. And the Planting Justice Campaign is offering that. And so, like, folks in Western North Carolina, you know, are willing and ready for the next step. Same in South Carolina, Central Florida, and Virginia. And so we're really hopeful that this is just the beginning of, you know, a growing campaign and a growing movement that, eventually will bring Costa to the table to join the program as well.
1: Great. And so if you don't mind me asking, what challenges is it from an organization standpoint to get farm workers to decide what issues need to be focused on, but also just be willing to do this?
0: Yeah, I think it's a lot of the same challenges that I mentioned earlier around just like culture in the workplace, around, you know, the multi-layered issues that people are experiencing. But when it comes to, you know, actually like bringing together nursery workers, you have to take time to build trust. And so the folks who are part of WeCount Space have been members of our base for years now. We've had a really long history of trying to win protections alongside our workers. And in 2024, after a campaign that sought to win heat protections, unfortunately was preempted by the Florida State Legislature, we saw it as an opportunity to work with our base to think about what a new strategy could be. And so that's when, you know, we started doing the research on the houseplant industry. We had our members survey their coworkers in nurseries across South Florida and actually come together to understand what the crisis in the industry is. Yeah. And it quickly became illuminated that, you know, despite this like industry kind of having this like forward facing, like really beautiful aesthetic, you know, people love having plants in their homes. We learned alongside our members that there's this hidden crisis behind it that, you know, that makes that beauty possible. And so when folks start to realize that, and again, people start to recognize shared conditions, it's,

0: yeah, people want to come together to figure out what a solution is. And we did exactly that. And those members were also the same folks that drafted the code of conduct that were asking Costa Farms to join and pledge to enforce.
1: Nice. And so have you seen any pushback from local governments or anything?
0: Yeah, so that that campaign that I mentioned, We Count launched in 2021, so a couple years ago, called Que Calor, which means like how hot in Spanish. And that campaign was specifically an attempt to get local government to offer protections, in particular protections against extreme heat for outdoor workers in Miami-Dade County. Because, yeah. You know, believe it or not, folks are outside in 9,500 plus degree temperatures without access to water, shade, and rest. And so this was an effort to make sure that, you know, construction workers, agriculture workers, landscapers, roofers, painters, people who are outside have access to these protections. And it unanimously passed the first committee hearing at the county level, which was a really great win for the organization. And in between that and when the final decision was to be heard, the Florida State Legislature, alongside big agriculture, big sugar, big construction, preempted any local legislation that would enforce protections around heat. And so even though there was appetite at the county level to pass, you know, a law like this, because of, you know, industry influence and lobbying, those efforts were quickly thwarted. And so yeah, there's been, you know, a mix of pushback for sure over the last couple of years, and you know, We Count's efforts to win these types of protections, but we're hopeful that the Planting Justice Program is something that people across different lines want to unite on, because you know, it's not just yeah, it's not just workers who are calling for this right now. It's consumers, it's allies, it's communities of faith and labor. And, you know, we believe that people are going to recognize that nursery workers, yeah, they deserve, you know, dignity and respect in the workplace.
1: Totally. And so if you don't mind me asking, with you being shut down through legislator, does that ever feel discouraging, or does it just kind of revitalize?
0: You know, it's definitely discouraging when those types of losses happen. But I think, you know, those circumstances are always an opportunity to shift strategy and to actually see like the positive in something. And that's exactly what We Count did after the preemption in 2024. That's what sort of like catapulted the shift in strategy to instead think about how do we go to the employers, the major growers, and the retailers who are at the top of this supply chain to enforce standards in the workplace as people who have, you know, the most direct control over the conditions. And in a lot of ways, I guess, you know, maybe that shift wouldn't have happened. And so there's always an opportunity to think about, you know, what's next in those moments of discouragement, which is, I think, really important to, you know, maintaining hope in these times.
1: Totally. And so what changes are you hoping to see in the next few years?
0: Yeah, I mean, I guess for starters, it'd be great to see Costa Farms join the Planting Justice Program. You know, they're the leaders of this industry. And if they're the first to join, it would certainly set the standards for others to follow their lead. And I think, you know, outside of that, based on, you know, what we learned from programs like the Fair Food Program and the work of the Coalition of Immokalee Workers, it's communities like the ones we're starting to build in Western North Carolina that are going to help us bring a company like Costa Farms to make that decision. And so in the next couple of years, I'd love to see, you know, folks who are allied to this campaign continue to grow in numbers, and people continue to come together to think about like what we can do as a community to support and to listen to the leadership of nursery workers in this moment.
1: Right. And so people are listening right now and want to help out. How can they help We Count?
0: So that petition that I mentioned is still open. We really encourage people to continue to sign it and let Costa Farms know and their leadership that we want them to join the program. And that petition can be accessed at bit.ly/Costa-join. And then outside of that, on our website, which is we-count.org, there's a way to join our solidarity program, which is a good way to get in touch with us if you're wanting to, you know, think together about how we can take more action and follow up on the work that folks carried out on the 8th with the petition delivery.
1: Gotcha. Well, thank you so much for being here today.
0: Yeah, thanks so much for having me.
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2: Okay, we're going to get this started off, and you know it's a fun drive, so y'all need to go ahead and donate while we're talking to the sheriff of Buncombe County. I can say I'm proud to know the sheriff. I've known the sheriff for a long time. I think he used to babysit me when I was at... No, I think we're probably about... We might be around the same age, but... Sheriff Quentin Miller, and you know, he's been here with 2018, and he's right now we have we're in the middle of a election for midterms, and he will be running for the midterms this year against Gary Parish. Okay, Gary Parish will be here on October 9th. You know, we asked everybody to come on, and I got lucky this time. I had both candidates say that they would be here, and I'm proud right now to have Sheriff Miller in here on our opening fund drive. This is I've been trying to figure out a way to get you on here for a long time, and DJ Lion Tree, he got us hooked up with this and everything, so he did all the work to coordinate and make this possible. Oh, you got everybody pulling in. Are you ready to get this thing started up? Well, I would like to say welcome, Sheriff Miller. I hope you're doing all right today. Good deal. Well, I was wondering, just tell me, tell us a little bit about yourself so we can, because I know we have a time constraint.
3: Okay.
2: If you just give us a little background and why you are doing what you do to serve the people of Buncombe County.
3: Okay. I'll start by saying some folks have been with me and know me since 2018. When Buncombe County chose to take a chance on a homegrown guy, and that's me. Yeah, they took a chance on me, and graduated from Asheville High School in 1981. That time I joined the United States Army as a military policeman. Then I came back home, and I spent 25 years with the Asheville Police Department. And so that's really a short, bio about me, but I would just tell you that this is different by it being my home. And I start telling people about, I want to be honest with them, right? Because this office demands that you be honest. And so I would like to say that since being in office, it's been some challenging times, been difficult times. And I bring up this only because I like to speak to, it's very touching when I think about George Floyd and how George Floyd's situation changed this country as well as this state and this county about what our thoughts were about law enforcement and how we now must have real truth. Real truth meaning real conversations about how we treat people. And so back in 2018, when I first started, you know, this journey, I talked about a community of we. I talked about how we must do this as a community, how we must help each other. It's like a neighbor. I talked about how we must understand that this is not us versus them or the community versus law enforcement. It's how do we do this together? And in doing so, a lot of other things have happened in these last 7 years. And, you know, I think again about COVID. You know, when COVID came, we started asking ourselves, man, how is it that we're supposed to keep our community safe? How do we do it? Right? And COVID was different. And when we thought we figured some things out, here came Helene. And then, when Helene hit us, we're still dealing with some of the effects of Helene. And when we're dealing with those, we have to start asking ourselves again about our community. What Helene taught us and showed us is that we must work together. We must build up this to be as one. And in doing so, it starts telling us how we care about each other. And so for me, it draws a fine line about, you know, how do we care for each other in times of needs, in times of struggle. And I would say to you today that we're in this time frame again, that we are in a struggle to do things the right way. Not only because it's the way to do it, because think about this. In our current jail, we have 524 beds. Right now, we have probably 550 people in our jail, which means it's more people in our jail than we normally would have the capacity to handle. Of that 550 people, approximately 232 of those folks have mental health issues. Mm. Wow. Mental health issues. And so the other over 100 has substance use issues. And so I started asking myself, and I would like people to think about this, what are jails really meant for?
4: That part.
3: Right?
2: Wow.
3: What we are now doing here in Western North Carolina is we have the largest facility that houses people with mental health and substance use. It's called the Buncombe County Detention Facility. So this is what we need to start thinking about is what do we do with people who are sick? And the answer is we incarcerate them. And as you look at this, you'll see that a lot of the crimes that they have committed are trespassing, shoplifting, loitering. Think about that for a second. Shoplifting, trespassing, loitering. So the jail intent is to keep people who are maybe a threat to the community. It's also to hold people to ensure that they come to court. And so when we start having these conversations, I go back to George Floyd. I go back to COVID. I go back to Helene. That's a storm. Those are diseases. This is a challenge. This is a challenge that we must now deal with. And now when I start looking at, you know, they ask me, and I'm just going to be honest with you. They ask me a lot of times about what can we do, mm-hmm. right? And it bothers me because a lot of times I don't have the answer. What I will tell you, jail is not the answer. We must come up with programs and ways of taking care of people. And some of this is this for me, because my opponent and other people may say, hey, listen, that's soft on crime. Mm-mm. What I'm going to tell you is that's smart on crime. Mm. Right? It's smart because we're now trying to help people where they are. We're trying to help them get beyond where they are. And I don't know about you, but I will tell you that I have not lived a perfect life.
4: Amen.
3: I made mistakes along the way. And by the grace of God, I've been able to, you know, recover and move forward through those. Mm. And if it was not for certain people in my life, I don't know that I sit here today. And when we start thinking about how we can help people, we got to find solutions. And one of the last things I'll leave or say, and I'll leave it up, you know, I'll be welcoming of any other questions you may have. But me and my wife fostered over 100 kids.
2: Wow.
3: And when I think about that, you know, we start thinking about how we help them, right? Sometime a word, a little guidance is how we help them get through. And I'm here to tell you that now in Buncombe County, we need help, right? And then it moves me to the final comment I'm going to make, and it's about immigration.
2: You answered the question. You'll be answering the question okay. I was going to ask. I was going to ask you a question about immigration because we have a couple of questions set up for you. And I was going to ask, so go ahead and answer that, and I'll leave you alone.
3: Okay.
5: And also just welcoming in Sister Nakonda Garcia of Change the Rubric. We're here with Sheriff Quentin Miller and his campaign manager, Sister Beverly. We're here with Brother Russell, Political Alchemy, kicking it each and every Friday, 8 to 10 a.m. And it's the kickoff of Community Radio's Fun Drive. So critical to do what you can, even if it's just a good thought, for this community radio station so we can continue to bring you the voices of the people. And when you hear Sheriff Quentin Miller speak, you hear authenticity, humility, strength, vision, and honesty. Think about it. He says, we don't know what all the solutions are. We need the people to come together and collaborate to support the new ideas. That's what we're here doing. We give thanks. I'm DJ Layentree. Big up DJ Russell, Political Alchemy in the house.
2: Oh, well, thank you. And I want to say welcome to you all for coming in. I'm going to set these mics up, and I want everybody to introduce themselves. Then we'll get to the question if that's okay.
3: Okay.
2: Because I know we're on a time schedule.
6: There you are. You're hot.
2: So if y'all introduce yourselves, please.
7: I'm Beverly Miller. I'm cousin to our Sheriff Quentin Miller, and I assist with his campaign. Thank you.
8: I'm Nakonda Garcia, Asheville native. I am a consultant, do leadership development and organizational development. I also am leading our Asheville Black Town Halls pretty soon. And I do a lot of community work, and I'm a mom.
2: Okay. Well, welcome, and thank you all for coming. I'm honored to have you all here, everybody. Thank you. We're on the time schedule, so whoever would like to ask the first question, we'll go from there. That way, I can get everybody and honor your time.
8: Okay, I guess I'll go. I had the pleasure of working with Sheriff Miller tangentially for a while as a pretrial release manager. And so I'm curious, that was a while ago. I'm curious what type of internal structures pose as a challenge to you as sheriff. When I was there, like there's a longevity of people who have been in the system for a long time or employed in the system. The systems themselves and the laws are one thing, but then when it comes to the internal structures, the things that you can change, there's still some dynamics there. And I wonder how that is going for you.
3: It is really special. This is special for me because to see you again. And wow. He said that when you came, I would recognize you, and I do definitely recognize you. So to answer your question, though, I think there's a couple things that I would like to, you know, have opportunity to speak on. I started out earlier by stating how coming in office in 2018 and over the last 7 years, things that have really affected me, one of which I stated was this George Floyd thing situation. And the reason I bring that up is that George Floyd made us to start looking at law enforcement truthfully, mm-hmm. right? And when we start looking at it truthfully and being honest, we now know that law enforcement has and still needs room for improvement. One of the things I talked about was a duty to intervene. Mm-hmm. And so that's something that I put in place that now, if you see something that's occurring that's wrong, you're to say something, you're to do something. Mm-hmm. If not, we should hold you accountable to that as if you were the one doing it. So when we think back to George Floyd, we've seen several officers, if you will, in my opinion, that had an opportunity to say or do something to stop this, and they chose not to. Mm-hmm. Mm-hmm. And so I think that's, I bring that forward to our community. I bring that forth to the fact that, you know, we talked about foster care, but I want to do one thing more. And one thing more, I would like to start thinking about what can we do as a community in our community, because we constantly talk about the gang violence, and people don't like the term gang, or they want to say gun violence. And so the bottom line is, those are our babies.
8: Mm-hmm. Right.
3: Okay. And when we start doing that, you know, people like making a lot of different excuses, you know, because the parent says, you know, I can't do this because a lot of our kids are coming from homes with one parent. Mm-hmm. And so we like to say that that's an excuse. The school says that it's not their problem because it's not their child, although they spend about 8 hours a day, you know, under them. And then our community, for whatever reason, you know, we heard or we hear the term, I like saying community we, but we talk about how does a family, you know, the village, how does the village raise? And so my question now is, where's our village? Right? And so when we start saying, where's our village? I would like to use the sheriff's office as being part of that village. That how do we now use the office of sheriff to better serve our community? We have to find other ways than putting people in jail, mm-hmm. than arresting them.
8: Amen.
3: And when we go about doing that, we have to come with the understanding that law enforcement does not have all the answers. Because if we did, we'd have already done it.
8: Mm-hmm.
3: So part of this is how do we as a community come together? How do we work together to solve our issues? And again, I'm just simply say gun violence is one of them. But I also could tell you or talk to you about homelessness. I could talk to you about the fentanyl that's killing our people. Mm-hmm. And when I say killing them, it goes back to this mental health thing again. And so how do we as a community address these issues? And again, I think it begins with us understanding that law enforcement is just a part of this. Mm-hmm. We're not the ones with all the answers. And if we can include our community, I believe, and I look at Helene, and I'll just be honest with you again. I had neighbors where I live I didn't even know, right? But Helene, those are the people, when I was out in the community, those are the people, my community, my neighbors are the ones who took care of my wife, my family, because I was out here taking care of the community. And so it's the same theory, the same template that I think we should be using. How do we do this as a community? We have several opportunities in our community that we haven't even tapped into. Mm-hmm. But we have to give people the opportunity and a chance mm-hmm. to do that. Because if not, and I hate doing it, but I'm going to do it. This is not about money. This is about people. And when we have opportunities, we cannot start with the dollar sign. Right? We have to start with how do we help each other as the neighbors, because during Helene, no one asked how much it costs to get a bottle of water. They brought it to you.
8: Mm-hmm.
3: No one asked you about what the cost would be if I brought you a meal or prepared a meal for you. They brought it. So my question is, we have gun violence going on. We have mental health situations going on. Why do we start the conversation with how much money do we have?
5: Nakonda, can you come in with some solutions that you're aware of? This is a beautiful expression by Sheriff Quentin Miller here on 103.3 Asheville FM on the beginning of Fun Drive Day. Every mickle make a muckle. So even if you can just give $10, please do. Sister Nakonda, continue with us, please.
8: So you made some great points, Sheriff Miller. From where I sit, a couple of other roles I have is, I know the importance of being exposed to other alternatives. I'm an Asheville native, and I know sometimes people that come that are not from here come with different solutions because they've been exposed to different things, and that's not always welcomed. Mm-hmm. But I'm one of, if we learned and exposed ourselves locally and globally to other alternative systems that are doing things differently, it gives us the opportunity to dream bigger, adopt what we can within the confines that we have. So one of the things that I do is experiential learning. I've hosted international students, mainly from Germany and Spain. I have a program under my consultant firm called Big A Little A, where I go to Atlanta and see what they're doing. We have relationship and we want to do some cross-pollination projects. And two things come to mind. So Noelle Nickel, who is, she is the executive director of the North Carolina Center for Alternatives to the Death Penalty, calls the legal system the criminal punishment system, not the criminal justice system. And I agree with that. And here's why. One of my students who I hosted, Nikolai, who actually just wrote an article in Envoy magazine and did the podcast. We had him when he was 17. He's 25 now, studying international policy. When I asked him about his criminal justice system and what jail was like there, he said it's rare that people go to jail. They don't have, like, they don't exercise the death penalty because it's more of a reformatory practice. They have a completely different structure. And I thought, wow, why can't we do something like that? But when we worked at, when I worked at the county in pretrial release, I know there's a such thing as mandatory minimums. There are different barriers, but what can we do within those barriers? So, for example, in Atlanta, a dude named Gary Davis has a partnership with the courts where instead of sending kids to jail, they go through his program. And it's a reformatory program, and it's a civic engagement program. And so how can we bring some of those things into our system with what we have to work with? And then on a systemic level, how do we get advocates to go to state level to change some of these practices? But I know some of them are federal practices too, but it takes that civic engagement to be present to change the big structures, but there are some things that we can change in our, within our sphere of influence. And the other thing is, I'm on the Community Investment Committee and the United for Youth Committee of Asheville and Buncombe County. I've been highly engaged with them. I love the mission and the changes that they're trying to make. And one of the things that I think is the most prevalent prevalent sources of the outcomes that we see with our youth is the punishment system that's being used in the schools. And that's what I'm advocating to change. I'm on the advocacy committee, too. I'm like, we got to change that. Because I've seen it with my two young kids. I have two kids. And I see how easily they can end up with in-school suspensions and things that take them out of the classroom that ends up with them being socially ostracized, one, and then falling behind in school.
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9: Hello, Asheville. My name is Forrest, and I'm a news correspondent with Asheville FM. This month, Asheville Poverty Initiative, which operates the 12 Baskets Cafe in West Asheville, is looking to fill its executive director position and is taking applications. Ben Williamson, who did a wonderful job during the past decade, has left 12 Baskets with a good community of volunteers, staff, friends of all walks that are ready to continue forward with a new head at the helm. Start this journey by coming down to 12 Baskets for coffee and lunch and touching base with the community. Do some volunteering, then go online and research the position. We look forward to meeting you. 12 Baskets is a food recyclery that picks up fresh food daily before it goes to waste and serves it up hot and free during lunch hours Monday, Tuesday, Thursdays, and Fridays, 11 to 1. Coffee at 9. Their free food pantry starts at 11 on Monday and Fridays. Outside of cafe hours are several groups that happen, like a creative writing group on Fridays, Spencer Bill's Sketchbook Club, music circles, and a variety of teaching classes and info sessions. The Asheville Tool Library is in need to fill volunteer positions, and there are many different ways to be a part of the library and all that's going on there. The Tool Library is an awesome volunteer-run community that offers a wide range of tools you can check out for up to a week at a time, a unique variety of workshops, and many different positions that you may find fulfilling for you. From front of house librarian, maintenance and repair department, leading workshops, community garden, committees, fundraising, there are all sorts of opportunities for folks to take a part in. I love going out there when I can and finding something to do. This week on September 17th at 8 p.m., Planet Rudy is going to be on our Asheville Live Music Sessions. This will be fun. He is a huge internet sensation and musician, local to Asheville but known around the world with his 10-foot-tall purple wizard hat and catchy videos. His message is positive and he's very entertaining. Check him out on Instagram and TikTok. Then tune in this Thursday on 103.3 for the interview and his music. Our own DJ Evie from the New Wave and News Team will be hosting this segment. Mural 101 kicks off this October. Mural 101 is an awesome project and learning experience for kids 10 and up to get involved in learning how to create full-size murals in the River Arts District. They will learn art skills and skills working with each other, along with many other skills, to create a full mural at Rendezvous Studios. Instructors Jason Gilmore and Melanie Goodall offer this class. 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Time, 4:30 to 6 p.m. Age 10 and up. Place, the Rad Rendezvous Studios at 87 Robert Street in Asheville. You can go to the studios now and go out back and see the really big mural they did on the whole back wall that the kids did this summer. For info and registration, go to jgilmoreart.com. He will also be offering an adult mural class coming up soon as well. And they're also already, I believe they're already classes in the spring that are being scheduled. September 25th kicks off our fall fun drive for Asheville FM. 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Tune in at 10 to 12 on Sunday, September 27th, for a special segment where we will be talking to our own DJs about all kinds of things, including a little history on the creation of their specific shows and other fun details about their lives. DJ Evie and myself will be hosting this show. Thanks, Asheville, for supporting us in the past, present, and future. You guys are the most important part of these 103.3 airwaves. My name is Forrest Weaver. 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
1: 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I'm News Team Correspondent Lance Geyer, and I'm back again to remind you about the Asheville FM Fall Membership and Fun Drive. 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I'm News Team Correspondent Lance Geyer, and you're listening to Asheville FM at WSFM LP 103.3 Asheville. And if you missed the first hour of our show, don't worry, you can catch it again on Wednesday at 11 a.m. and every Saturday at 6 a.m. And we'll get right back into the news. This next segment is presented by the Al Jazeera News Network.
10: Well, this is America, and this is a fair in Maryland that for many may well evoke memories of a bygone era when Americans had trust largely in their public institutions. As we enter this election cycle, so many Americans are now asking themselves what matters most. Is it trust or truth? And a lot of them really don't believe the information they're even getting from those institutions anymore. We'll have more on that in a few minutes' time. First, though, let's go down to our Washington, D.C. studio and Anna Burns Francis.
11: Decades of declining trust in American institutions have reached a familiar low point, with confidence across 14 major institutions now averaging just 27%. What's changed recently, though, is deeper. Americans are losing faith not just in the institutions, but in the information those institutions provide, particularly around elections, where trust in federal data has nearly halved since 2024. Not only does that distrust run along partisan lines, it's also constantly shifting, depending on which party holds power. And as the midterms approach, the question now is whether an election can function when so few trust what they're being told about it. We begin there with Richard Gaisford.
12: Without trust that engineers had done their jobs, you wouldn't have confidence that a fairground ride was a safe bet. Trust is certainly the lubricant that keeps society and democracy moving smoothly.
10: Well, of course, public confidence in American institutions has had its ups and downs since the country was first founded. But 50 years ago, there was the start of a sustained decline in people's trust and faith in those public institutions.
12: There have been big dips every decade since the 1970s, with a steep fall in trust since 2024. Politicians are now having to work harder to build confidence.
13: Every Saturday, we're out knocking on doors.
12: Here at the Great Frederick Fair in Maryland, they're canvassing for votes.
13: I meet more and more people every day that are pulling their kids out of school and homeschooling them because they don't trust the public school system. So, I mean, I don't trust the people who are in politics down in D.C. today either. So there's a lot of lying going on.
14: A beautiful class of gals out here today. These three-year-olds, you know, you want to take all of them home for sure.
12: And fairs like this highlight a rural heritage, but the countryside is certainly changing. And candidates say the sudden appearance of giant data centres on farmland in Frederick is causing concern, knocking confidence in the authorities that are supposed to protect the local environment.
15: And so many decision makers were so enamoured by the revenue that they neglected to ask many of those other questions.
16: And that's why people lose faith.
15: Exactly.
17: Come out and have a corn dog, a turkey leg, and come see our show.
10: Whilst we all know too many tasty treats aren't good for us, differing levels of health advice, often contradictory, is causing a drop in public trust.
12: Americans are now more skeptical than ever about the advice they're served up and are increasingly doing their own research. Public scrutiny is on the rise.
18: I made it through the cold in 17 hours.
12: As the country heads towards the midterm elections, people across the USA are now reflecting on whether the confidence that they've placed in their politicians was deserved, or if someone else needs to be behind the wheel.
18: Thank you for coming to the fair.
12: Richard Gaisford, Al Jazeera, Frederick, Maryland.
11: Joining us in the studio today to discuss all of this, Avery James, a communications director at Echelon Insight, and Claudia Dean, executive vice president at the Pew Research Center. Thank you both for joining me today. Can I start with you, Avery? We just saw a woman there in Richard's track. She said there's a lot of lying going on. What is going on for people to feel that way?
19: Absolutely. So at Echelon Insights, we're conducting surveys every month on these kinds of questions. And one of the most interesting things we find in media consumption is the way people talk about their media versus how they trust it. So we just did a survey of 2,000 American adults in August, and what we found was amazing, that many people say they are going to social media, YouTube, online sources for news, but when you ask them what sources they trust, it's local friends. It's not those sources.
11: Okay. How then, Claudia, does that sort of trust level compare when we look at people's trust levels in government institutions?
20: Well, we've seen multiple big trends going on in the U.S. One of them is this declining trust in institutions, which we've seen over decades. And that's happened at the same time as this fragmentation of the media, which means people are getting information from so many different things. And at the same time, we have this really intense political partisan polarization, so that people are going into their information silos, and there's a lot of mistrust and sort of antipathy across the parties. And I think you see those three things kind of cycling together in a perfect storm around elections.
11: Now, people have this feeling because they say they have a reason to. Do people have a reason to distrust institutions in America?
20: I mean, what people for a long time have said they don't trust the federal government. We saw this decline start happening in the 1970s, and we've had boom times and bust times economically and in other senses throughout, and trust has been low. So you kind of have to look at what people are trying to say when they're saying they don't trust the government, and then you can also compare it to their actions. So, for example, we know turnout is still really high, so people clearly still have enough faith in the system that they're going out of their houses and like waiting in the lines to vote. So like there's always this like interesting tension between what people are trying to express when they say they don't have that trust.
11: Yeah, right. What's your view on that, Avery? Because it's quite an interesting contradiction that people say, I don't trust, you know, if my candidate wins, the election was right. And if my candidate loses, it was a fraud. And yet they will still go out and vote in the very next election. No questions asked.
19: Absolutely. In February, before the election season really got going, we asked voters in the likely 2026 electorate, do you think this will be a free and fair election? And we got about roughly two-thirds, 60% around, saying, yeah, probably. Then we ask each of the partisans, do you think that Democrats will try to steal it? We get like two-thirds saying yes.
11: Yeah.
19: Then we ask Democrats, 77%, yeah, Republicans will try to steal it. So there's a remarkable contradiction which speaks to this, where people are both distrusting of institutions, but I would not bet that there's going to be lower turnout than the average midterm this November.
20: I mean, it's almost become a polling parlor trick that you can almost ask any question about, well, do you think if you ask the question without specifying a party or a partisan, you know, like leader in the question, you get one answer. And then if you put it in the frame of someone's opposing party, you get the other. And that's because we've seen this drift towards your partisanship becoming part of your identity, like almost a team kind of feeling.
11: Yeah.
20: But sometimes it has real limits. It doesn't always impact people's actions. It is sort of like in words only.
11: And I guess the problem with this sort of divide is that it doesn't really matter after the election if you were on the left or the right of that equation. You are still driving on the same roads. You are still paying the same taxes. You are still sending your children to the same school. And so there is this gap.
20: Yeah, and I mean, sometimes it can feel like national politics is almost a soap opera, and your local politics is about the things you care about, like is your kid's public school going to stay open or is it going to get closed and you'll be rezoned? And that's why you see levels of trust really varying in the U.S. system. They're always higher when you're talking about any institution closer to home, whether it be your local hospital compared to the national medical system, your own congressperson compared to Congress. Local media gets better ratings than national media.
11: Can we talk about whether people like something or not? Opinions of public institutions and government agencies is sharply divided along party lines. If we take a look at some examples measured in 2025, 72% of Republican voters had a positive view of ICE, Immigration and Customs Enforcement. Just 13% of Democrats shared that view. 41% of Republican voters held an unfavourable view of the Federal Reserve. For Democrats, that's just 17%. And take a look at the Centers for Disease Control, which Republicans frequently attacked during the COVID-19 pandemic. Just 40% of them have a favourable view of the organisation. Compare that to 69% of Democrats. Just a few institutions enjoy broad public support, the likes of the US Postal Service and NASA among them.
0: Do you still have faith in public institutions? The polling shows faith disappearing, confidence in institutions disappearing. What do you think about the government, for instance?
21: Well, I've got mixed feelings about that, but you've got to have faith, because at the end of the day, what do you have?
22: I'm an American. Of course I do.
0: You have faith and confidence in everything?
22: Faith in the Constitution. Correct.
0: Yeah. In terms of your trust, is it politicians where it lacks the most?
23: Yeah, probably. I think it's also has to do with like capitalism. You know, everybody's always money hungry. So I think they kind of let that dictate them a little more than what the people need.
24: I don't like the government at all.
0: Why? When did that start?
24: I just feel like they screw everybody around and nothing's fair to anybody.
11: Claudia, are you not surprised?
25: Yeah, no, I mean, I think the agency ratings are always interesting. And then two things come up for me there. One is that sort of what the unspoken part of this opinion story is, that there are still a lot of things Americans want from their government. So they have lots of like complaints about it. But if you ask people, does the government have a role in, you know, holding off terrorist attacks and making sure my food's safe? There is a long list of things people want. So they are actually not completely ready to check out. But the other thing that comes up is that CDC number. That has really changed in recent years. And I think part of the trust story that we're not focusing on enough, because it's so easy to get focused on very dramatic elections we're having here, is what COVID did to this country. We had a very unique experience here in some ways, in that we're one of the few countries where people say the pandemic drove us apart. In many other countries, people, that was a bonding moment, bonding against something traumatic, but more of a togetherness moment. For us, it was a partisan moment. And I don't know if everyone watching like lives somewhere where that was the case, but we're still seeing the after effects of that.
11: Yeah, Avery, I was going to say, how did that real intense focus from Republicans in particular on the CDC really divide people in ways that have still existed now, today, going into elections, or when we talk about how much of a role the government should play when it comes to things like our healthcare?
19: Yeah, absolutely. I think that one of the smartest insights I've seen on the recent cabinet is to think of this like a parliament. RFK Jr., who's very controversial in this regard, was essentially considered a kind of a minority party who'd be brought to the Republican coalition. But what's interesting to me is when we look at the actions of people, again, like with voting, you look at, I think, the last reporting by the New York Times on this, about 80% of American adults took at least one dose of the COVID-19 vaccine. So if that's the case, Americans, I can't find 80% of Americans to agree on anything in our surveys. So that's very telling, I think, about this disconnect between the value expression and the actual behavior.
11: Is that, in terms of my understanding, does that somehow explain why someone might feel favorable about an institution, but not necessarily trust everything about that institution?
19: Absolutely. One of the things we've just surveyed this week was asking people what kinds of powerful institutions they had. Two statement choices, you know, they want to throw the bums out, or they're saying, well, if they're responsible with their power, it's okay. You won't be surprised to hear AI CEOs were the lowest. But ironically, even people who said that they often used AI in the last week, 51% majority said, yeah, the strip their power answer. So you do have this interesting disconnect between people's desire to state a value and their actual behavior.
11: Yeah, Claudia, how do you see then that level of mistrust that they have play out in perhaps their everyday life then? What difference does it make to the way they go about?
25: Well, I mean, I think people who study public health are very interested in what post-COVID, in a post-COVID world, Americans are taking from public health messaging. And that's sort of an ongoing debate. Trust in scientists took a bit of a hit during COVID. It's not completely bottomed out, but there is certainly a lot of concern about how people are interpreting public health advice from institutions. And we know, and you know, we've already talked a bit about this kind of changing information environment where you can get health advice from any number of places. And we know lots of people are going to wellness influencers online. We've been studying that. And going to AI. And people seem to find that helpful. So there's just so many different places you can get information, and it's just much harder for every individual to figure out how to check that information for themselves.
11: Yeah. Can we talk about the politics of this? Because at the same time, people, Americans in particular, do get a lot of their information from politicians in a rather direct manner, particularly as we see with your president as well. When it comes to trust of the presidency, and I think we have a graphic for this as well, trust in the government in Washington itself obviously shifts around depending on who is president. Republican voters were far more likely to trust the government to do what was right when a Republican was in office. And the same is true for Democrats when a Democrat is in office. But if we take a look at that graphic and we look at it over time, there's another shift as well, which is that it has, Claudia, you're doing a downwards motion there. Yeah. Things have gone down over time. And so it is good news if you are the president, but bad news overall, Claudia.
25: It is. I mean, Americans themselves will tell you they feel the growing rise of distrust. They think it's a problem and they would like their leaders to do something about it. It's one of many complaints they have with individual leaders, of which there are many. I mean, I think the reason you see that sort of partisan up and down, and that's one of my favorite graphics of all time, is because in general, what you see, what has been true of the Democratic Party for a long time, is they want a bigger government. They want a government that does more things in general. Republicans want a smaller one. So if a Democrat is in charge, Republicans have nothing to like about government because they didn't like it in the first place. Whereas Democrats they still are kind of pro-government, even if there's a Republican in there. Less so with Donald Trump, where ratings have gotten very low.
11: Yeah, Avery, Donald Trump campaigned in his first term on this premise that Americans could not trust the government. He was going to go in, drain the swamp. He was going to fix what was wrong in Washington, D.C. How much has that view shifted from the public and their level of trust in those sorts of claims? How much do you think that's shifted over time now that we're in a second administration?
19: What's remarkable to me is that if you were to look at longer trend data on presidencies and approval, the story of the Bush presidency at the beginning of this century is exactly that cliff. You don't see that cliff anymore. When we look at aggregators now, before the Iran war began, after any of these topics, you're talking about mid to low 40s. And now our latest poll, I think personally, we found a lower level of approval for Trump at 35%. That's not a tremendous amount of movement, which ironically leads the presidency to have more stability in the country on average not liking him, disapproving of him. And you can do things like major foreign policy moves. You're going to see a couple percentage point changes. That's very interesting, I think, because it suggests an awkward, perverse stability, perhaps.
11: The bar is low, Claudia.
25: The bar is low. I mean, I think what Avery's pointing to is there are times in our past where sizable shares of the opposing party thought the president was doing a good job. You could still find 40%, 50% of the opposing party. There's going to be a difference. But we were much more unified around thinking, I don't really like the guy, but, it's fine. Now we're in this moment of sort of partisan antipathy. Neither side can see anything good in the other side. And so that's why you see the approval ratings teeter up and down. They went up during the Bush era, in part because of 9/11. We had this huge spike. Again, that was an instance where something terrible happened in the U.S., and there was a literal rally around the flag moment, and ratings of everything from the president to, like, American literature went up and spiked. Everybody was, and that was the only time we even saw the trust measures go back up.
11: I think we actually have a graphic that illustrates this, because it's around trust in what is right, where people trust the government will do what is right. It has, of course, been sliding since the late 1950s from a high of 77% in 1964 down to just 17% by September last year. And you can see, as Claudia said, key events have shaped that. There was a large drop in 1972 during the Watergate scandal under President Nixon. But as Claudia said, there was a huge rise in trust under President Bush after those 9/11 attacks in 2001. If we break it down into, Avery, a Republican voter and their Republican representative and a Democratic voter and their Democratic representative, is there any level of mistrust that one side would have, in particular with their politicians, where they've sort of thought, hey, I thought you were going to live up to this expectation at the moment? Are there topics that are driving that for Republicans and Democrats?
19: Yeah, absolutely. The one thing we found in this last week polling was that when we asked voters about the various things Trump said he would do in the second term, the things that Democrats and Republicans by large margins could agree were prioritized was on immigration and the border. And I don't think it's a coincidence that out of the four different issue areas of our job approval for Trump, it's immigration where he's the least underwater, which is interesting. But then when you go down to cost of living and other issues, people rank that as a lower or not a priority at all for the White House. And you see that, interestingly, as somewhat of a weaker effect among Republicans, too. They're more convinced on the immigration.

0: is dogging him. I think, you know, when we're talking about all this, like, I'm interested in what other institutions are gaining and losing trust in this moment, and a couple we haven't mentioned that are really fascinating are what's going on with higher education. Speaking of all those political scientists, we've seen big changes in trust in higher education. We've seen big changes in trust in the media. We've seen big changes in trust in the Supreme Court. So even though we looked at one trend that was like multi-decades long, we have had things in the past 20 years which really have surprised me by the amount of movement we've seen.
1: How long does it take for public opinion to catch up to the massive shift that you see happening, for example, in news media or in higher education?
0: Like, usually for us, we're looking for 2 or 3 years of sort of steady change to make sure, you know, polls are an imperfect way to measure opinion. Unfortunately, they're really the only way, so they can bounce a little bit. But we saw a dip in Republican trust in higher education starting in 2010, and that preceded all this sort of, you know, war on the universities that you've seen since then. And in that case, it looked like public opinion was sort of leading the way for what policymakers were focusing on.
1: And so, Avery, it may feel that we are perhaps looking at a topic almost as though we are looking at a light in the sky. It's a few thousand years old by the time we're worried about it.
2: Oh, yeah. Absolutely. I mean, I've been astonished looking at our issue polling over the last 3 years that you can clearly see a mountain among both independents and Republicans where immigration was a big issue in 2024. Huge. It outranked cost of living for Republicans. Now immigration is plummeted, even among Republicans, as an issue that they are paying attention and saying this is the first or second biggest issue in politics for me right now. And I think that's very telling where when you have a leader of a party address a topic, that topic is going to recede if things go a certain way. They're not going to be discussing it the way they were in 2024. They're going to say, what are you doing for me on cost of living?
1: And is that what voters are going to be thinking when they go to the midterm polls in a couple of weeks' time?
2: Absolutely. The conventional wisdom on this is just correct. Cost of living is the top issue in almost every survey I've seen, and people are very, very nervous about all of the day-to-day.
1: Is there a level, though, that, and I think we just touched on this before, when it comes to cost of living, that they don't trust the government, or are they pinning that specifically on commentary they've heard about a certain department or an institution or a section of their life that has let them down?
2: Well, this is the interesting thing. I think there's a degree of sticker shock of nominal prices. They go up, and once they stay up, or even go up a little bit more with some of the diesel price inputs, you see people insist, like, I do not trust this price to stay where it was for so many years. They're very, very focused on that. And so I think that both Republicans and Democrats are going to take their stronger issues, immigration, healthcare, and loop them into a cost story. They're going to say, we are going to do this thing on another thing to help your costs go down. I think that's across a lot of goods.
1: Claudia, do you think Americans trust going into these midterm elections that their vote can count and matter?
0: Most Americans do trust their vote will count and matter. We've had so many last-minute discussions, changes, proposed mix-up in can you mail in your ballot, what can you do? It looks like the elections will go forward as they traditionally have. Yeah, proof will be on the pudding in the first week of November when we see what turnout looks like.
1: Yeah, there was that piece issued by the Supreme Court today. And I'm wondering, the closer we get, does that increase the level of mistrust people feel? The uncertainty they feel over an election drives any feeling of mistrust they may already have?
0: I think elections do raise uncertainty, and I think there is confusion about exactly who and how and where you can vote. That's true in most years, but I feel like we had perhaps an even higher level of uncertainty during the COVID election, and we still had people turn out. So it seems hopeful that we'll still see things go smoothly in November.
1: Depending, of course, on the turnout, Avery, as we said, because if you
2: absolutely
1: want your candidate to win, you're going to think that the right thing has happened. Would you, Sid, I've seen this line somewhere else, so forgive me for quoting, but for everything that Americans may disagree on, a lack of trust in the institutions that govern them might be a common thread at the moment.
2: It would appear that way. When you look at some of the data where the presidency or the Supreme Court gets higher trust from a certain party, what's notable is everything below that, all of the other institutions where you see people saying, I don't have that much confidence in banks or in medicine or in education. And what's interesting is you still have people opening up credit cards. You still have about 90%, I believe, of U.S. students enrolled in public schools. You see this interesting dynamic where I think people want to express skepticism of the values of people running these institutions while still using them. And the election is a great example.

0: example of that.
1: Yeah, because otherwise, what would it say, Claudia, if you could not bring yourself to sign up to a bank or to a school?
2: Right. The economy runs on trust. And so clearly we have enough to keep the economy running. It's just, it's hard to capture for people maybe outside the country how dissatisfied people are with their leaders and how long that's been going on. We really stand out internationally, not just for being unhappy with the way our democracy is running, but being unsure we can fix it. So I think that combination of feelings is what has people in this kind of spin that your correspondents are picking up.
1: Are you unsure that America can fix it?
2: I am sure that all of us have the capacity to do what we need to make all our countries better.
1: Yeah. When you see these numbers, though, Avery, do you think the Democrats and Republicans, this is something that they need to fix with the way the American public perceives their administration and the institutions that serve them?
3: I think it's very telling that our survey data typically goes back to either 60s, 70s, or at the latest, like after World War II. And we might want to crack open some history books, and we don't have the approval rating of Calvin Coolidge. We don't know. But we need to consider that this country's been through periods of enormous partisan acrimony. I mean, in 1904, the election of TR is just practically the map of the Civil War in terms of which states are going which way. So we've been through tension points on these kinds of things. The parties, of course, have an obligation to the people who are voting for them to stand up for their values. And that's going to mean it's hard for a party to both say, we're fighting for your values in a country very divided on values, and we'll make everyone agree in the future. That's a very hard promise to fulfill.
1: Yeah. Avery James joining us from Echelon Institute. And Claudia Dean, the Executive Vice President at the Pew Research Center. Thank you both for your time and your insights today.
2: Thank you.
3: Thank you.
1: Right, that's all from the team here in Washington. We're handing back now to Richard Gaisford and to Al Jazeera's global headquarters in Doha.
4: Well, that's it for this edition of This Is America. We'll be back on Monday at 18:30 GMT. That's 2:30 p.m. Eastern Time here in the United States. For now, though, from the Great Frederick Fair in Maryland, it's goodbye.
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6: 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We also stopped by their Saturday distribution site out in Swannanoa to catch up with the folks on the ground. All of this was in preparation for a very special feature airing today, this Sunday, July 26th. Eva Weaver, or DJ EVE, as many of you know her from The New Wave, is sitting down for an exclusive interview with Flory Pate, co-founder of Food Connection. Before we get to that full story, in the full history, upcoming expansions, and all the details coming up at 11 a.m., Eva gathered a handful of field interviews at today's distribution site. Food Connection does incredible work right here in our community by rescuing fresh, surplus food before it hits the landfill and turning it into nutritious, free meals for our neighbors. 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
7: I'm here with Paula, a OTN resident and a Bounty and Soul customer. Paula, how would you say Bounty and Soul has impacted your life so far?
8: So, I'm waiting for the motorcycle. So, I wouldn't be eating as much fresh produce if they didn't exist. It's just amazing, you know. First of all, the ability to get food here. And we've noticed that some of the stores have been carrying like less fresh produce, and it's gotten kind of nasty. And having the ability to get fresh, nice produce that I don't have to spend an entire week's paycheck.
7: Right. How many times have you come out here and shopped, would you say?
8: Been coming since Helene, okay. So like pretty much every week to at least one location.
7: If you had to guess How much money would you say you saved coming out and getting fresh produce from Bounty?
8: We sort of calculated that at about $40 a week. Yeah, because with the eggs and always there's some sort of canned good. And then we sort of tallied up what we would have spent at the grocery store and what we get in one box. So some days it's like $60 a box. Some days it's like $30 or $40 a box. And so coming maybe, I don't know, 40 times, it's a lot of money.
7: Yeah. How do you feel about Food Connection's food recyclery and the way that they recycle all the food that's gonna go to waste?
8: I love it, and I actually volunteer for it because they make it at my church. Use it in my church's kitchen. And I have a couple friends who are food Sherpas that go to like different restaurants and pick up the leftovers. And I just love it because I grew up on a farm, like a family farm, and I hate wasting food. It's like a big deal for me. So, yeah, I think it's great. And I love it that you have access to something already cooked because it's great to get the produce, but sometimes you're just hungry.
7: How would you say both Bounty and Soul and Food Connection together impacts the community as a whole?
8: I think we live kind of in a food desert, even though we're in a, you know, nice town. But, you know, having no grocery store in Swannanoa, you either have to go to Black Mountain. Well, it got flooded in Helena, and they never rebuilt it. So the people that live here have to drive to Black Mountain or Oteen, and it's hard. It's really hard to, you know, do that. And then also with the prices of everything right now, I'm eating better. And I know that like Food Connection really does hook up people with meals that are already cooked that are convenient, and it's great, especially like families can pick up, you know, their little trays and
7: right.
8: Yeah.
7: Sweet. Well, thank you for coming on here and talking to me. I'm here with Mary out of the Bounty and Soul and Food Connection Market. Mary, how would you say Bounty and Soul and Food Connection serving your community has impacted it?
0: Greatly, because you know every time we've been here there's been lines and it's been so full, and things have been limited, you know, there's only the one grocery store, so you know, yeah, it has greatly impacted the way that we shop and the being able to get over here and you know.
7: Right. I heard that your home in Botany Woods in East Asheville was kind of wrecked by the hurricane.
0: Well, the river took my home.
7: Right.
0: It went down the river like a boat, along with 10 of my neighbors. And then there was a couple more that's condemned and two more that was completely destroyed. So out of 16 homes, one survived without any kind of damage, but you know, unfortunately, once they started, the river hit houses on the river, we were a direct hit and it just took our house.
7: I'm really, really sorry to hear that. So you've been interviewed by the New York Times and other media outlets too. Can you tell me some info on that?
0: Well, the first day that we had come over to look at the property, WLOS happened to be over there, and a photographer talked to us, and they did a little interview with me, my husband, and my son. And then from that, there has been like Fox News and New York Times. And they have kind of picked up on it, you know, not only because we lost our home, but because of the neighborhood and, you know, how it destroyed it and, you know, the recovery methods and just, you know, you see all those videos and pictures and everything on the news, but it's nothing like when you're standing down there looking at it and being surrounded by it. It's a whole different feeling.
7: How How would you say Bounty and Soul and Food Connection has helped you and your community recover?
0: Well, you know, it has really taken a lot off the grocery bill. And going into the grocery store, we just have the one grocery store over here in East Asheville that is serving Swannanoa and Oteen. And, you know, I understand that they had their warehouse destroyed in that. And so the availability of stuff like, you know, produce has really been slim, and it's getting harder to come by. And so being able to come over here, you know, not only is it cutting the food bill, it's also the availability of it, because, you know, we wouldn't have the things, because, you know, you go into the grocery store and a pepper costs $4. And, you know, I can't afford that. And things like, you know, cucumbers and tomatoes, you know, $3 a pound. And, you have to look at things and say, okay, I can make this with that. And you know, you have to be selective about what you get, because, you know, you can't say, hey, I might want this. You can't do that. You know, where before you just go in and you just grocery shop and you don't really think about it, but now you have to stop and think, you know, am I going to use that in a few days, or what can I use that in? Because it, no longer is it, you know, I'm going to have a tomato sandwich. It's what can
7: what's
0: I
7: it take to have a tomato
0: yeah,
7: sandwich?
0: And you know, I have to make it into a meal now. So yeah, our way of thinking and the way that we grocery shop is different. So coming over here, and you know, they've had the prepackaged meals,
7: yeah,
0: a couple times when we've been over here, and just being able to pick through, like, you know, and get things, you know, the canned goods, and then there's been rice and like pasta and like bread and eggs. My husband eats eggs every morning.
7: Right.
0: So, you know, all that stuff is just really, you know, it really has impacted the way that we shop and we think. And it I don't know what we do without Bounty and Soul, to be honest. I mean, because once I found out about it and came over, it was just, the first time it was really overwhelming. It's like, oh, I can't believe the availability of the stuff, and they're, you know, they're giving it to it. Now I don't have to, you know, barter for it. You know, I'm not having to pay for it. I'm getting it for free, and there's no, you know, repercussion from that.
7: There's no conditions.
0: Yes, exactly. And you know, it's really, I can't thank them enough, and I you know, my gratitude for what they do, and you know, volunteers, you know, taking their time out to do this. I'm just, you know, I can't say enough to thank those people, you know. But that's the way Western North Carolina has become, because since it's been more neighbors helping neighbors,
7: right,
0: in that. So there has been some good stuff coming out of it.
7: Well, I'm glad that Bounty and Soul has that effect on you. It's great to see them out here doing what they do. Thank you for coming on here and talking to me. I really appreciate it.
0: Thank you for talking to me.
7: I'm here with Amy Joyleneau, a board member of Bounty and Soul. Can you tell me a little bit about Bounty and Soul?
9: Yeah, it's a fantastic organization that's been around over a decade. They do free fresh food markets all around Buncombe County. Roughly 10 per week, it shifts a little bit. And they partner with local farms to purchase food. So they are both making sure people who need food and need produce can have access to it, but they're also supporting the local farm economy.
7: Right.
9: and the local farmers.
10: That's very nice. How long have you been working for, or how long have you been like working and been a board member for Bounty and Soul?
9: Yeah, this I think is my fifth year as a board member.
10: During that time, if you had to do a rough estimate, how many people would you say you've seen get the food that they need?
9: Oh my goodness. Well, I usually volunteer on the Saturday markets, and on the Saturday markets, it's usually over 100 but under 200 families, and most families have between 2 and 10 people. So,
10: right. So it's, one.
9: Yeah, and that's just one of the 10 markets a week.
10: Right.
9: So there's one that happens that's a drive-through market at the Bilo. That I think they serve around 300 cars that come through for families. So,
10: how would you say the free markets? How would you say the free markets impact the families in the area?
9: I mean, so there's a bunch of ways, obviously, by providing food that they can. Use for themselves, cook for themselves, and share with their neighbors or their families. In addition, these become a community event. People see each other again, you know, connect. And I think it's place for social connection, but also a source of comfort or calm to just know that they're going to be here every week. And you can, if you can't make the Saturday one, you can go to the Friday one. If you can't make the Friday one, you can go to one in Asheville on another day. So.
11: Two in Fairview. We have two in Swannanoa. Is that right? One or two in Swannanoa. We have one in Black Mountain.
9: There's
11: I don't know if Unite is Black Mountain or Swannanoa. Do you know? It's on the border.
9: Okay. Yeah, I'm not sure. And there's a couple in Asheville, too, right?
11: Yeah,
9: there's
11: Asheville. We've got several. We've got at least two in Asheville.
9: And Shiloh and Southside.
11: The best place would be our market list online, so bountyandsoul.org, and you can see where all the markets are. Because, yeah, I'm not sure where... I know where they all are, but I'm not sure if they're in
9: what town they're in.
11: Right.
9: I think is really impressive about the organization is that there's so much volunteer support for it. Like, there's I think 3 paid people here working here today, and everybody else is volunteer, which is a beautiful thing. And they do this week after week, so it's like this. It's a real coming together. What else can I tell you?
10: Do you guys partner with Food Connection on anything other than the Saturday market?
9: Not that I'm aware of, because we give away food ingredients.
10: Right.
9: They give away prepared food.
10: Right.
9: So, the Food Connection project is really cool as well. Yeah. And both started by a forward-thinking human with a dream, right? One, Ali Kasparian, the other one, Glory Pate. Bounty and Soul has been around a little longer, but they serve different needs. Some people want to be able to cook their food. Some people want to be able to just eat their food.
10: Right. The kind of supplies that it caters to both of the crowds.
9: And one of the things I love is they both are keeping food out of the waste stream as well. I mean, we buy a lot of the food for... the markets, either from local farms, but there is some donated food, and you'll see that, you know, we're pulling out foods that are sort of partially going bad. We make sure they either go to compost or to people's chickens, or some of us take them home and use the good parts to make something and put it up. So it's a lot of good things, I think, that we're doing.
10: Thank you for all that. Thank you for coming on here and talking to us. We really appreciate it.
9: I love radio, so.
10: This is Evie Weaver here with the Asheville FM News team. I'm out here in front of the Food Connection truck in Swannanoa. They came out here and partnered with Bounty and Soul to give out a bunch of free food and stuff. I'm here with Ellen, Mary, and Peter. Can we go around in a circle and say how long we've worked with Food Connection?
12: I've been working with the Food Connection for about a year.
13: I'm going to say probably 3 years.
14: 3 or 4. I mean, yeah. we're married, so.
13: 3 or 4, yeah.
10: Together. What has your experience been like working with Food Connection?
14: It's delightful. Go ahead.
13: Everybody is so appreciative. That's what it warms your heart to see how many people are so grateful for the food that we can give them.
15: I would say the organization is I hate to use the word again, but it's very organized, that when we get here, everything's labeled. All we have to do is give out the food and figure out what we have. And the whole idea of not wasting food from big convention centers and restaurants is just a great idea. It should be expanded across the nation.
14: Yeah, it's terrific. Flory, who started it, you know, it's just such a brilliant idea. And you know, we love doing it. Everybody's grateful. Everybody works hard. There's teams packing food, gathering food up. There's it's a big organization, and it's very impressive. And they continue expanding as they should. So, but we love it. Everything about it.
13: It grew from one person's idea, which is very inspirational. One person had the idea, and now we can give food out every day.
15: Right. And because of whatever reason, probably logistics mainly, restaurants and conference centers would just be wasting this food. So it's so great to have volunteers who take this food and pack it for us and freeze it and make it into very palatable dinners. It's just a great idea.
10: If you each had one takeaway from the time you spent working with Food Connection to share with the people listening, what would you make it?
14: I think it's that what Mary said is just like one person with a little idea, you know, has expanded into being able to serve. We served, I don't know how many meals today, but generally around 450 meals we hand out on a day
13: just
14: like
13: on
14: today.
13: One day.
14: Just on one day. And this is every day of the week now. And, you know, so it's marvelous.
10: So who exactly can come out and have access to this food?
13: The food is available to anyone. Doesn't matter who you are, as long as you can get here. And the truck goes to various places, so it's accessible to a lot of people.
10: How would you say, what is the word? The accessibility to the free food affects the community?
15: Well, there are people who are hungry and maybe they have food, but not quite enough. So I would say this either fills the need of their food or actually supplements their needs. That's all.
14: Yeah. It has a huge impact on, I mean, there are a lot of people in need. And here we are set up with Bounty and Soul, which is, giving out produce. And it's monumental how many people it affects. And everybody's kind of uplifted too, you know, by us and the people receiving food, everybody along the way. It's just a really nice, you know.
13: Community.
14: Yeah.
13: Community.
14: No shortage of kindness,
10: right,
14: on both sides. I mean, like the people who are, you know, accepting food and the people who are giving out food.
13: He's got a try.
10: Yeah. Well, thank you guys for talking to me. We really appreciate it.
13: Sure.
10: I'm here with Forrest Weaver. He's a fellow news correspondent, and he's also volunteered before with Food Connection and Bounty and Soul. Can you tell me how Food Connection and Bounty and Soul has benefited the community around you?
16: Yes, I can. Thanks, Eva, for being out here. So food recyclers are important, and getting food to people, you know, and it really anybody is, a lot of people say it's a right. I mean, food should really be a right for people. So coming out here and seeing what they're doing on a daily basis, almost, I mean, at least 6 days a week, if not seven, getting out here and doing these things, it greatly benefits the community. And as we heard today from several people that were are still being affected by Hurricane Helene, with their home recoveries, where they completely lost their home, you know, 15 homes lost in one neighborhood, and they're out here, they're able to benefit from this. It just kind of lightens the load for them. And really, the food recycler idea is kind of for anybody. It's not like necessarily a food pantry. So it's food that's going to be wasted, thrown out, thrown in the trash. So that kind of puts a different angle on it for anybody to come out and take advantage of, you know, that. So, you know, Food Connection does hot meals. Bounty and Soul does the produce. I volunteered with Bounty and Soul when I first moved to Asheville pre-hurricane over in Black Mountain where they were set up, and they got a wonderful operation. And then Food Connection here recently, and their operation is really awesome too, how they go get, I mean, there's mass amounts of food that gets thrown out from the hotels, just, you know, different place catering events that are really big, and they call Food Connection, they run and get it, and they pre-package it right then while the food is still fresh. Those meals they were making yesterday was a variety of things. They had shrimp, they had all kinds of stuff, and I think we were packing breakfast yesterday. And it really, you know, it's food waste. It's not, you know, just food that's kind of taken from like taxpayers or, you know, that kind of thing. So yeah, that's it.
10: So it's pretty much only beneficial for everybody involved, is what you're saying. What was I gonna ask? Oh, how has Food Connection and Bounty and Soul impacted you and your household?
16: Well, me personally, I've gotten food from them more when I'm working and volunteering with them. But like today, I'm out here doing these interviews, and you know, I waited till kind of the end when the line was down, and I came over there and got, you know, bananas, apples for you, green apples. What do they have? Peppers. I mean, we're making tacos this week, so the jalapenos were fresh. They had tomatoes. I skipped on those. I can't see my bag, but I actually got a big potato or big onion bag and, you know, put everything in there. And so, you know, it was the abundance of what I could get was there. They do have limits on some of the things, but it's plenty for a family. And with Food Connection, yesterday while we were packing it, I believe what we picked out was pad thai. So they had pad thai from probably a restaurant or some kind of catering, and that was really good. They also had a big batch of blueberries come in, and they were fresh blueberries from the area. I don't believe they give out as much stuff as directly from, like, say, small farms and stuff, because they can't. But when it does come in, they still find ways to share it.
10: Food Connection likes to get their food from places that mass produce it for large groups of people, like buffets and restaurants, usually pretty high dollar. It's kind of similar to a 12 baskets kind of thing, where it comes from big restaurants and it's already prepared, and then they package them into single meals and give them out to the community.
16: Another thing I'll say is I do know that one of the things when Food Connection was starting, it was kind of the idea Beloved Asheville, you know, needed food. They were doing a lot of street outreach then. They were kind of getting going. And now Beloved is more focused on the home recovery, which is a long-term project. You got 3-5 year outlook on this. As one lady even here today said, they haven't gotten back in their home yet. Those two that were out here are living together. One of their college kids just graduated college and is coming back and doesn't have anywhere to stay and is just staying in a room. But originally, Food Connection started, you know, aiding the community with outreach. Beloved Asheville needed food to pass out, and that's kind of where it originated. And from there, it went from there, you know, just bringing it to the community. So the evolution of Food Connection, the evolution of a lot of the nonprofits in Asheville really show how they can work together, how they can start together, how old ones can work together with new ones. The hurricane showed that. So a message to the bigger cities out there and little towns out there, if you're listening, you know, nonprofits, when needed to and not, can work together. And I mean, it's a kind of a well-tuned thing. So thanks, Asheville. You know, thanks for being out here. Thanks, people involved. Thanks, people, you know, making this community what it is.
10: Thank you for coming on here and talking to us.
5: 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More information is available at shroudedhouse.com. And now it's time for the Tailgate Market Report, presented by the Appalachian Sustainable Agriculture Project. And this week marks the official start of fall, and we can actually feel the weather to prove it. This shift in the season means that it's time to really start thinking about preserving what's left of the harvest before the frost comes. 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Now, one of the ultimate shelf-stable crops of all, winter squash. Because winter squash has a thick skin, they can last on your counter, preferably in a dark corner, for months. Farmers will still have enough stored through the fall and winter to sell at markets, but it's another one of those crops that is good to have around and won't go bad if you forget about it for a little bit. Please note that River Arts District Farmers Market will not have a market this Wednesday, September 30th only. 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Farmers Truck Shed Number 1 is designated for farmers who only sell what they grow. That about does it for the Asheville Community News Hour. I'm News Team Correspondent Lance Geyer. I'd like to give a special thanks to ASAP, Patrick Battle, Beckett Webb and the Highland Weather Team, Russell Johnson, Forrest Weaver, Eva Weaver, Alistair Pullman, Andrew Rainey, the JM Pro Media Team, Anna Balzano, and the Al Jazeera News Network for their contributions to the News Hour this week. 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

inch long barking dogs, and they make their cars out of cans. 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

0: Good morning, everybody. You're listening to WSFM LP 103.3 Asheville FM, and this is the... Hold on, let me turn on his mic. This is the Sandbox Hour. I'm hosting today with my co-host. He is Forrest, I am Evie. Tell us what we're doing today.
1: Today, we have a special segment planned. It's kind of like a sandbox social.
0: Turn that off.
1: You know what? I just turned my phone on so the ringer works after all these years. I can vibrate the notifications and
0: I'm
1: my
0: so
1: ringer
0: glad
1: works.
0: You chose
1: I figured
0: today
1: out
0: to
1: the do not disturb thing. Okay, sorry, y'all. Hello, Asheville. Today we have a special sandbox in line. It is a special fun drive sandbox. We have our fun drive going on. So this sandbox, we are getting some of our DJs in here, some of the volunteers. Throughout the next 2 hours, we're going to be bringing them in and talking about, you know, their involvement, their adventures, asking them questions about their involvement with community radio, their shows, or whatever they want to talk about. We got some good questions lined up for them. You know, we have a lot of unique shows on the air, so we thought it'd be fun to get some of them in here just kind of talking radio. So we're going to get to that in a minute. First, we want to shout out some of our Fun Drive, people, you know, donating to us food, stuff like that, and tell you about our Fun Drive. We are trying to raise $35,000, and we need your help. We need your involvement.
0: Trying to raise $35,000.
1: You know, you guys love community radio, and you know we are all volunteers, and we fully run on the community support, which is awesome. That's one of the most awesome parts about it is that is how we run. So shout out to Slava, shout out to Forager, shout out to they are some of the restaurants and cafes in town. Shout out to West End Bakery. Who else are we shouting out?
0: Retrovo
1: right
0: for our pizza yesterday.
1: Oh, yes, the pizza was awesome. Retrovo, they are, you know, over there. I think their new pizza place over there beside Earth Fair.
0: Into the mic.
1: Oh, into the mic. Okay. I need my headphones on.
2: Hold on, y'all.
0: He wasn't prepared. He tried to run away and make coffee right before the show started, so he's
1: yes.
0: not prepared.
1: So So that's one of the fun things about community radio is we all have to kind of multifacet what we do, and I am, and Eva is on the Fun Drive committee. So, you know, that's one of Eva's back, you know, things she does in the background at the station here. She does a lot. I mean, 2-3 months before these fun drives.
0: I send thousands of emails.
1: Yeah.
0: I send so many.
1: Mm-hmm.
0: I feel so annoying sometimes. But we have food, so what's worth it?
1: Man, these aren't plugged in, I don't think. Here, this isn't running. Okay. Yeah, she does. And it's a big help. We brainstorm how we're going to plan the fun drives each time. We come up with thousands of new ideas and go with one or two of them a lot of times if we're going to make any changes. Oh, there you go. Thank you. So it's a lot of fun getting involved with community radio. There's a lot of things to do. So who are our donators today or our restaurant to donators today for lunch and dinner? I know we got
0: somebody bringing in breakfast, don't we? At
1: yeah,
0: 10.
1: We have West End Bakery today.
0: That's right.
1: Yeah, you know, they're coming in. This is the feed the DJs because we have a lot of DJs coming in and out all day. And so these restaurants chip up in town. They feed us. And, you know, a lot of them aid in different ways. You know, we got a lot going on. Let me read you another.
0: We have Gypsy Queen for lunch
1: and
0: Nora's Food Truck for dinner.
1: Gypsy Queen is over in West Asheville. You know, they're good. They've in the past have, we just got somebody in the studio. What's your name?
3: John Keane.
1: Oh, you're John Keane. You came in. I didn't get your text. I was trying to verify you coming in. So we have John Keane in the house. All right, good. I'm glad. So I was actually out there trying to put. So they're setting up out there now. Everybody here in Asheville, we have a ton of DJs already in the parking lot, and they were too busy to get in here right at the start of this. So thanks for coming in, John Keane.
3: Sure, it's my pleasure.
1: Okay, I don't know your background yet on your show or what are you doing on the radio, but we're getting ready.
3: Thing on or no?
1: Yeah, go ahead. Yeah, we're getting ready to get to that.
3: All right.
1: Let me do some of these fun drive reads first. Okay, so we're going to be giving out free tickets. We got a raffle. If you get in on the raffle early now, if you don't win today or tomorrow, you will be able, you're going to be entered in the rest of the week on the raffles. So go ahead and jump in on the raffles now. We're giving out tickets. There may be other raffles. I know we got some music equipment that came in. I'm not sure if that's on a raffle yet, but stay tuned on that.
0: Also, as usual with the fun drives, if you donate $75, you get a free t-shirt.
1: Ooh. Tell them about who did the t-shirt.
0: The t-shirt's done by Spencer Beals this year, which is really fun. Mm-hmm. He's one of my personal favorite local artists, so I'm glad we got him in this year. It's really cool. It's Radio Flying Squirrels, which is awesome.
1: Flying Squirrels in the
0: house,
1: I think
0: it's starting a bit of a trend since we had the Radio Mantis last time, and this time it's the Radio Flying Squirrels.
1: The Radio Mantis was done by your show.
0: The Radio Mantis was done by my show. Yeah. It's a really cool shirt. It comes in, I think, teal and green, mm-hmm. right? Yeah.
1: That's the last fun draft shirt. The Spencer Beal shirt comes in a hunter green and a blue. You get to pick.
0: That's what I meant.
1: Yeah. Oh, Spencer's?
0: It's like a tealish blue and a green.
1: Yes.
0: Yeah.
1: Yeah. No, no, it's not tealish. I would say it's more blue, which is kind of what stood out to me. It might be that, you know, me and her differ on colors all the time. Like her car, for example, is black cherry.
0: But it's purple.
1: It's purple. Yeah, it's just purple, right? Yeah.
2: I'm a huge fan of Spencer Beals.
1: You are? Good.
2: Oh, yeah. His art, his personhood, his taking UNCA to task on clear cutting the woods.
0: Yeah.
2: And hopefully we'll win on that one. And he's just the coolest. And his sketch club on Monday nights over at 12 Baskets. Yeah, I just can't say enough great things about us. And he's just fun, and his art's amazing. And
1: I love how he speaks to the community and speaks to the environment. He does so much. I mean, he goes out of town to Maryland for, like, Save the Red Wolves. He goes down to Florida. He's here locally saving the woods. He puts a lot of emotion into what he does outside of his art, and then he backs up what he's doing with his art. And so Spencer Beals is a real treat here in town.
2: He's a gem. I mean, he's now
1: talking
2: about the river and the fish and the dams and the fish. But also he does it with fun. He's not a shrill, mm-hmm. you should do this. And if you get a chance, go to, I think it's every other Monday night, the Sketch Club down at 12 Baskets.
1: Shout out to 12 Baskets.
2: And there's kids from like 7 years old to people in their 60s. And it is just the most inclusive.
1: I think he has a DJ. I don't know if it was his last one he did, but he even has a DJ coming in.
2: Yeah, I think he did. Yeah. I get to him here and there. I'm not a real artist, but I can sketch. I mean, I'm trying to get my wife, because she's a real artist, paints and sketches. And she's met Spencer. He did an impassioned plea, I guess, last year maybe, down at Pink Dog Studios.
0: Pink Dog,
2: yeah. They would have the painting and poetry. And we went over there one night, and it was right on the heels of the Batland. And he was up on the mic, and my wife had the camera, had the phone, and I was like, film this, and she hit record, and it was amazing. And I mean, it was just fantastic. And then since then I've gotten to know him well, and whenever Spencer asks for something, which he rarely does, it's a full yes, you know.
1: It always is. All the bats that he painted, he needed a place to put those right when he was doing the bat thing, because they kicked him out of the woods. They were in my garage about a month,
2: right.
1: And I just opened my garage up, gave Spencer full rein, and I was honored to have the bats. And I didn't tell anybody. We were hiding them. But that was fun. I love being a part of that.
2: Thanks.
1: You know, the thing with Spencer Beals too, with that is I got him on an interview here, quick about that, and he had a good point about getting involved in the community, and his point was don't. He's like, you watch the news and you want to do all this stuff to save the world and that stuff, but pick something and do it. That's why he's doing the river right now. He's like, when you go from in the news and you see headline after headline after, it's just spam. You can't, like, all these different topics will clutter what's going on. Pick something and go with it. Be dedicated to it. And I love what he had to say about that.
2: Yeah, he's the epitome of think globally and act locally.
1: Yes.
2: But there was this one instance at the sketch club. He had one of the local artists, Gavin. And Gavin had this PowerPoint presentation, and everybody was riveted. And he just discussed I could go the gallery route, you know, and do my art and put it in galleries and wait for it to sell. Or I can go the music festival route. Mm-hmm. And that's the route that Gavin took. And he's down on South Slope. I forget. It's not Rendezvous. It's one of those studios.
1: Yeah.
2: And it was just fantastic. I mean, you couldn't have paid for a better keynote speaker. But the kids, it was kind of like a homeschool thing, but not. You know what I mean? It was just what I mean by that is kind of unschooled. It wasn't something you would typically find in a school environment. Mm-hmm. But I mean, at my age and, you know, mid-level career or late-level career, just watching Gavin go through it and then other guest speakers. And that's usually what he has on these sketch nights. He's had somebody will present, talk about art. Mm-hmm. And then he had another friend. I had no idea they knew each other. My friend Heath Carty, who's a fly fishing guy down Brevard, and he's been on the river for years and years. Well, they met on the river a couple months ago. I think Spencer was out camping, I believe, and Heath was out working, and they just really hit it off, and there was a presentation on the river, you know what I mean, about what's been going on post-Helene, you know what mm-hmm. I mean, it's cleanup, but it's been pretty radical as far as how they've been cleaning up. I mean, mm-hmm. it was good the Army Corps of Engineers came in and helped, but I think they're causing, well, I don't want to go on that tangent yet, but I think that's what led Spencer to investigate, and hey, why don't we have this river sturgeon anymore? Oh, because we have these dams that are 110 or 120 years old, not really being used, and nobody's doing anything about it, and it's stopping the river, mm-hmm. and so the fish that would be going through. And now, I don't know if you've seen his recent art about the river fish and the sturgeon.
1: Oh, yeah.
2: But it's just beautiful.
1: It's awesome. Yeah.
2: Yeah, and it just grabs you.
1: Yeah. He does. He puts all kinds of little stuff in his art pieces, too. Yeah. You can go to some of his things he does where he tells the art and walks you through what he's doing. It's so awesome.
2: Now, I don't know if it's still at the AC Hotel or the AC Marriott downtown, but he's on the 9th floor. He had a bunch of stuff. And we went on the opening, I guess, maybe a month ago. I think it might still be up, but it's well worth it. It's always nice. You see the art. It's beautiful and it's high end. But it's really cool now to see a local artist get his stuff in there. And it's just I can feel getting chills as I talk about it. Because, like you said, you know, it's great to, you know, be aware and just get overwhelmed every day. And it's even better when you get with your community and you mm-hmm. take steps. And, I mean, if it doesn't work out with the UNCA Woods, well, we tried, but we believe firmly that it will. It hasn't gotten crazy yet. And then what is that, the Jimothy? That crazy...
1: Oh, the raccoon.
2: Yeah, go ahead.
1: Yeah, Jimothy is a marvel here in social media here lately, and so he incorporated that into the woods. You know, you got to find Jimothy. If you don't know Jimothy, just go Google it, your social media.
0: It's pretty awesome.
1: Jimothy's a cool fella.
2: Yeah, but then the owls. A good friend of mine, Steve Adkins.
1: Yeah, the photographer. Yeah.
2: And he was doing it, and he's been seeing it year after year. I've never seen owls that close, and it was just amazing. One had fallen off and passed. Another one had fallen out. I think there was three babies. Mm-hmm. The second one they were able to bring to a sanctuary and have it recover. And it was just amazing to watch the owls. And then I thought, oh, good, we'll always have these owls here. Well, they flew off until next year when they go through the cycle again, we hope.
1: Yeah. So Spencer, you know, he lost the studio in the hurricane. And he was down there. It was kind of dangerous, but he went down there during the hurricane not knowing what was going to happen. And he was down there trying to put up sandbags. He was trying to block the water. And he actually swam out of River Arts District to the train tracks. And I wish I could go back in time and be like, Spencer, no, you're too young. You don't know any better. Yeah. Get out of here. But we had no idea what was about to hit.
2: Yeah.
1: And so, Spencer, the dedication is awesome. Man, that is some dedication. Yeah. You know, Spencer did that. And, you know, the next day after the hurricane, he was down there just in devastation with the people from Foundation Studios. My wife was down. You know, he got my wife an art studio when we first went to Asheville. That's why we met him. Uh-huh. And it was so awesome him to do that, to help us get in there and get our studio. And so, you know, my wife actually is going to be out here today at 2 o'clock playing in the parking lot.
2: Oh, thanks.
1: And we're just now getting her studio going.
2: Oh,
1: so,
2: cool.
1: You know, same garage that Spencer had his bats in. That's where we're setting her studio. But,
2: that's cool.
1: You know, she's a big fan of Spencer's and him of her. So that's fun.
2: Yeah. We'll have to talk about that. I have a wife who's an artist and a painter and it's just all over the house. Even though we gave her the dining room to do, it's not something she feels comfortable leaving, you know, in a mess. And so we're either just find something around the town. I think we found an option down next to Whole Donuts. I forget the name. They had put up a studio there after Helene. I think it's with Redeemer Church. And it was really cool. We were just walking by it the other night, Friday night, and they had amazing music. And I was like, baby, this is why we live in Asheville. We had zero plans to go to the music there. And what's that?
1: Oh.
0: I'm waving to somebody else.
1: Oh, okay. One of the new wavers is in here. Yeah. Hey, and you know, we get these kids on the new wave. We have one here. Can I say who it is?
0: Tallulah?
1: Yeah, Tallulah. So Tallulah's been in here a lot. She just got involved with the station 3 months ago with her dad. And just like Eva here, which he doesn't like to admit that I'm her dad, but here I am. You know.
2: I can figure it out. I have sons, and the dynamic is very unique.
1: Yeah, but they're like they're getting in here and doing a lot with the station.
2: That's
1: they're
2: great.
1: Not on air, but you know they're here.
2: That's great.
1: But let me ask you, John
2: sure.
1: Keane. So you're I didn't get a lot of details about you. Do you have a show? How are you involved with this?
2: I have a future show. I'm a volunteer. I'm a neighbor, and so I love the place. I got a T-shirt a few years ago, and I'm just a big supporter. And don't get me started on my morning jacket. Oh, you got me started on my morning jacket. Well, I went to see them in 2016, and it really changed my life. And I've been seeing shows since the 80s. I saw Jerry with the Dead in 87. Mm-hmm. So I know I look young, but I'm older.
1: Hey, shout out Jerry Garcia.
2: Oh, yeah, and Bobby and the whole gang.
1: Oh, the gang.
2: And
1: you
2: so,
1: gotta shout them out. You know, that's the thing with the Dead. A lot of people, they say Jerry, Jerry, Jerry. But the truth is that the Dead was about the people.
2: Oh, yeah, and it transformed over the years, too, and the crowd. And I feel like we missed out a little bit. I came at the cusp. My older brother was able to go see the 77 show in Raceway Park nearby where we left, where we lived.
1: For the Dead, 77.
2: Oh, yeah, it was insane. It was like everybody thinks.
1: I'm a 78 fan, honestly. I think that 77 was one of the tightest years, you know. But I think 78, they loosened up and brought some magic.
2: Yes. So fast forward to, we kind of missed that. And I'd seen a million shows over the years, and I caught My Morning Jacket in 2016. I never go to shows alone.
1: Phil was a big My Morning Jacket fan.
2: Oh, yeah.
1: The bass player for the Dead. I heard him talking about it. He saw him for the first time, I think, at Bonnaroo or something.
2: Mm-hmm. Oh, yeah.
1: He was on to it.
2: Yeah, and My Morning Jacket has, every other year or so, they have a festival down in Mexico. And the first year, Bobby was down there and played with them. And then a couple years ago, I was down there, and it was Fish had played before, and Trey sat in for some songs. So it's kind of a nice, I'm kind of getting chills again. I don't know. It might be the fall weather, too. But
1: how do you incorporate? So
2: okay,
1: so this is what I wanted when we first got the show going, is I was even out there telling these old school DJs, hey, I want to get you volunteers on here that aren't DJs yet. Mm-hmm. So I know you're incorporating My Morning Jacket into what you're doing on community radio, but so how long have you been volunteering for the station?
2: I guess 4 or 5 years. I bought this place 7 years ago, and I walk Haywood all the time. Yeah. And when y'all are out here, and I mean, you know,
1: such as now,
2: right? I live for this. I mean, since I was a little kid in the 70s, you know, local radio and the causes you support and the things you do, and it's just local radio. And I've had friends that say it's their favorite station. Yeah. They love 88.7 and they love 103.3.
1: I love both.
2: Oh, yeah, no, they're great. And you know, whether it's local acts like Tyler Ramsey, stuff that comes out here that may not come other places, and just how many years has radio been controlled by algorithms, which is fine. It's better than nothing. But when you have local flavor like this and stuff like Helene or other things come along that are never going to hit the news with. So back to me. So I volunteered. I mostly did tabling, or I would catalog CDs or variety things. And it's also nice for free tickets sometimes.
1: Yep.
2: And you're like, hey, I'm going to go to the show. And another pro tip, we went to War on Drugs on Monday night, and I just show up at the box office down there. And I say, if you have any extra tickets, we'll go in and buy merch. I'm like, here you go. So that's a local hack.
1: Yeah.
2: And last year, Sierra Farrell was playing. Totally sold out. So my wife and I stood on the sidewalk and just watching. It was a great view. I said, baby, they'll let us in. No. She's a little bit timid from the Midwest. And then I don't know. It's just something came up about Helene, and they just waved us in. And then we ended up spending $130 on Sierra Farrell T-shirts and merch.
1: I do. I'm guilty for that.
2: Oh, yeah. Oh, I love it. I love my T-shirt. Yeah. But it's money that locals were leaving on the table. Once people leave, you got more capacity in there. And it was a tremendous show. And I mean, that's one of the things locally is nobody can compare with Asheville as far as the venues and the music.
1: That's true.
2: You just can't. Even after Helene knocking out some of our venues. Yeah. Now we have Hellbender, and eventually we'll have Salvage Station again.
1: Yeah.
2: So back to My Morning Jacket, I just really fell in love with their music. And my sons were grown. And I was like, you know what? I miss the Dead, and I was able to afford it. So I just started traveling with them.
1: So you're touring with My Morning Jacket.
2: I was. Not as much now, because I met a woman who's now my wife at the at their show in Taos, New Mexico. And long story short, we end up getting married. And so it was funny, last year Jacket was playing 10 times in April, you know, in the area that's drivable. And I was planning on going to all of them, but we were married, so I think I ended up going to 4 shows with my wife. So it's an amazing group. I mean, Jim James is a divine being. I've met him and he's just wild. His music's great. He's got the voice of an angel. If you've not seen the My Morning Dad, it's called My Morning Straycat. It's an episode on Family Guy. I don't know if you ever saw that.
1: No.
2: But some of the writers.
1: I'm going to now, though. You said.
2: It's fantastic. You can pull it up on YouTube. And yeah. It's a really great episode. Because folks were in, some of the writers of the show of American Dad were at Bonnaroo. And they saw grown men and grown women just losing their over My Morning Jacket. So they said, hey, would you like to be part of an episode? So they wrote this amazing episode. And a number of people, if you look in the comments on YouTube, got turned on to the band from that American Dad episode. So, I mean, it's special music. It's a special community. Jim, I think he's the head of the Newport Folk Festival now. And he's a producer of a bunch of acts. So it's not just My Morning Jacket and their solo gigs. He also is a producer on S.G. Goodman's first album. And she has just taken off. And her Space and Time was our wedding song. And yeah, I could talk about S.G. Goodman for a while. And then Tyler Childers covered it. And it really went to stratosphere.
1: My little sister Grace is Tyler Childers junkie.
2: Uh-huh.
1: Yeah, yeah, I hope she's listening now. She's probably not. But yeah. If she's in Charlotte, you know. But yeah, she is. She's a big Tyler. Anyway, go on.
2: Yeah, now, and... And so it's funny because, you know, Seattle in the 90s was the home of grunge. And now it seems like most of my favorite bands are from Kentucky. My Morning Jacket, S.G. Goodman, Cage the Elephant, Krista Stapleton, Sturgill Simpson, Tyler. I mean, there's a list of folks that are from Kentucky that are just booming. It's just kind of funny how things are, you know, a Liverpool or a Seattle or Kentucky. So,
1: well, I want to say something about this going to the shows and touring. Mm-hmm. A lot of people think that going to on tour or something like that is like about a song or a certain band that you love, and you do.

0: from the everyday things and chains that pull you to what you're doing, and you get to go let loose and have fun, even if it's for 2 weeks on the road.
1: I know. You don't even want to know how much fun I've had and money I've invested. But then I met a woman and we got married 2.5 years ago. Mm-hmm. And at that wedding, I had about 40 friends that I've made over the past 10 years with Jacket. And we like to joke, Jacket and the band is more, and the concert is more the soundtrack. So you're, that's for the event. But ahead of time online, because some of these folks will stay hours and hours and hours, me included, mm-hmm. to get on rail. And you make all these friends. And
0: I don't do rail. I'm in the back.
1: All right, that's cool.
0: Now, I'll go up there sometimes to the front and everything, here and there. You know, I've seen Trey up close a couple times. But it's like, you know, I'm school side or page side in the back. I love when they throw those bombs and get those vibrations. Okay. And I love being at the soundboard. It's easier being by the soundboard. That to me, that's the sweet spot.
1: And that's where you kind of it's now I don't do the rail as much because I want other folks who haven't, you know what I mean? But when I would travel or do VIP, it would be great. Because, I mean, it's weird as a grown man to just, you know, discuss this stuff. I thought, you know, I was too mature for it. But we've had a lot of fun. But there's also a lot of social causes and nonprofit that goes with it, you know, kind of in the Spencer Beals spirit, if you will.
0: Yeah.
1: And the groups, I mean, I had never, ever been in a fan club. And then I saw them at Thomas Wolfe, and it just changed my life. And so I went to Facebook, and there's this huge community. Well, it turns out somebody had just gotten divorced and needed a roommate in Mexico. So my second, third, fourth show for My Morning Jacket in 2016, 2017, were in Mexico. And people are like, what? Your second show is in Mexico? And it just worked out. And so that's kind of my testimony. It really had come from Ray LaMontagne. Ray LaMontagne, I was a big fan of his. And then he had an album, Ouroboros, which I think I heard on this radio station years ago. And he called it the Jacket Boys. So it was Ray and the rest of My Morning Jacket pretty much on the album, except for Jim. I think Jim produced it. And it was just tremendous. And so then I saw them in Charlotte in 2016, and I was blown away. And people were like, it's My Morning Jacket. And I was like, I've heard about them forever. I had never seen them. And it's kind of like The Dead or Fish or Panic. It's one thing to hear their music. It's another thing to see them live. Yeah, you got to cut me off because I'll talk about this all day.
0: Who is this? Is that me? That's not me, is it?
2: Okay, it's definitely not me.
0: It is.
1: These look like Spencer stickers
0: the,
1: here.
0: It's one of the deep. Okay, sorry, y'all. It's one of the. I just turned the ringer on my phone. Yeah. Anyway,
1: it's
0: sorry.
1: When I messaged your dad. That's what I kept getting. So I don't know if it's your phone or mine.
0: I put Do Not Disturb on. I was messing with this thing. We need to play a My Morning Jacket song. But first, I want to. So we got John Keane in the studio. We got DJ Evie in the studio.
2: Hi.
0: We got Forrest here. But more so than that, we're setting up in the parking lot right now. There is Dynamite Coffee in the house, free coffee out front. Come meet the DJs. Come by right now. We have our fun drive going on. Supporting community radio is very important. Very important, and this is why. We also, what do we want to say about Fun Drive real quick?
2: Fun Drive is really cool and awesome.
0: Thank you.
1: It's a great cause. I mean, you pay it forward and it comes back to you in tenfold. I used to hear that about money. It's like manure. You got to spread it around. I've been very fortunate in my community, in my career, to be able to buy art. You know what I mean? And people just go crazy over it. And it's similar here. You
2: That's
1: put a little bit
2: like
1: in and it comes back.
2: Fun Drive. That's kind of like buying
0: art. All right.
2: Art.
0: So let me ask John Keane. Wait a minute. Let me read something off the Fun Drive. Let me get something in here. So
2: Hold on. English?
0: Bright Eyes is the band today.
1: Love Bright Eyes.
0: You can do a raffle for. We're going to be tabling from, it says 11, but we're already out there. 11 to 6. Somebody did just blow the horn at us. If you're listening and you blew the horn, beep, beep, back to you. Anyway, that's what you did. It was a beep, beep, like that. Okay.
2: Anyways.
0: So, let's see, hold on.
1: Anyways, look at that. Well, the tie-in with Bright Eyes and My Morning Jacket, they did the new Basement Tapes with Mumford, Jim James, and Elvis Costello, and Bright Eyes, dude. His name's escaping me. I can see
0: it. So Bright Eyes is the raffle today.
1: Yeah, no, it's great. Okay. And so Dylan had these unfinished songs from years ago, and they call them the new Basement Tapes. And there's a great album that have, what's his name from Bright Eyes?
0: I'm not sure yet.
2: No idea.
1: He's a little unpredictable. He's great. And he's got one song that's just incredible.
0: Let's play a song. And I don't know if you want to play that one or not. Now, do you want to play a mainline My Morning Jacket?
1: Absolutely.
0: Do you want to play something like that?
2: Well, you guys are conspiring which song you want to play. Make sure that you think about the ones that are FCC valid because we can't play stuff with cuss words in it.
1: I think all of My Morning Jacket is rated G.
2: Oh, great.
0: If we put on a censored song, you guys, in your own head, just put the cuss word back in there, your thought pattern.
2: Okay.
0: Sorry.
1: All right, so there is one.

0: one. I don't know if GD qualifies. Is that a bad word?
1: I'd avoid it.
2: That's in the air. Yeah.
0: Okay. So then,
2: you know, and we choose, and personally for our show, I choose not to put that one in there because for not for necessarily religious reasons, but I don't like to, you know, say it myself.
0: Yeah, it's.
2: I know it's an art form. It can be in the art form. No, so cool. Let's skip it today, just for my request on the GD.
0: All right. So then we'll make something a little bit more widespread. It's funny because I was like, they never have any cuss words, and there was this one. It's just like, it really means like darn, mm-hmm. you know, gosh darn those shaky knees. Mm-hmm. But we'll resist that one. All right. So, and this is always when you're introducing somebody to the band, they're like, what are the songs you tell them to listen to first so that they'll become a fan? And that was one of them. How about we just put on Wonderful by My Morning Jacket?
2: What is it again?
0: It's called Wonderful.
2: Called Wonderful. That's
0: makes
2: it.
0: Makes me feel wonderful.
2: For a wonderful day here at the radio station and community radio, y'all. And another thing, I'll go ahead and say it. Mm-hmm. I ain't scared. Shout out every other community volunteer-driven radio station in
1: ever.
2: The world. In the world.
1: Ever.
2: You know, I know WART next to us here is one I've been listening to lately. There's a ton of them out there. There's one in Seattle I'm listening to right now. There's a couple in New York. Anyway, shout out to community radio.
0: Nice.
1: Right, you want to go in?
2: Let it rip there, DJ EVE.
1: Thanks for coming in and talking to us.
0: Thank you, guys.
1: Appreciate it.

0: Hi, everybody. Once again, this is the Sandbox Hour. I'm the host, Stevie Weaver. I have my dad, Forrest Weaver, in here, and we're getting ready to talk to Roy. He's very cool. He's going to tell us about his show and stuff. You're not on, because I'm doing reads. I already told you that. Shush. 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I'm going to turn my people back on so they can go ahead and start running their mouths. Say hi.
1: Okay. Hey, everybody. Asheville, give me 2 seconds. I'm doing a quick selfie with who we're in here now. You might see this on social media here.
0: I like how he's choosing to do this right now instead of while I was spending like 5 minutes doing reads.
1: I can't because you can't. You need to look at the phone. All right, here, quick, y'all. Noonie.
0: I'm not even in.
1: I know. That's what I'm saying here. Okay, I got it.
0: Okay, sorry, y'all. Focus.
1: Okay, so today we are doing a special Sandbox Social, where we're bringing in DJs, old and new. Like, we just talked to John Keene. He's a volunteer and doesn't have a show yet. He came in and talked to us earlier if you missed it. Right now we have Roy coming in, and Roy has a actually great show on the air. It's called Rebellious Jukebox. And so Roy is also who orchestrates the Sandbox Hour, which technically this sandbox is for new DJs. Once they go through training, once they get done with training, this is where you come in with Roy and you sit here, you do all the stuff that you've learned, and he makes sure that you're ready to be approved to be a DJ. So this is a fun segment. But because me and Eva are the fun drive, we're on the fun drive team, and we orchestrate our fun drive, which we're doing right now, we took it over. So this takeover is a social with just this, talking to the DJs and trying to get to the nitty gritty of what they are about. Roy, can you introduce yourself and tell? Yeah, cool.
2: Yes, I am Roy. I do a show called Rebellious Jukebox on Sunday from 10 to midnight. Probably about, I think this is probably my 7th year, maybe. And as Forrest said, on Sunday mornings, I help guide the new volunteers, because it is a volunteer-run station here at Asheville FM, to get ready for broadcasting on air by themselves.
1: Roy, so 7 years ago, had you ever been involved in community radio before that?
2: I was involved with college radio a little bit, mm-hmm, for a brief period before I moved. I started the training, but I had never broadcast on air, no.
1: You know, a lot of people relate community radio like us to college radio. How would you kind of relate the two with what you see with what we do? And let's say your college, which college radios are wonderful.
2: If you just tuned in and listened, you could conceivably confuse the two, no problem. College radio is often, they have a space for students, and what space the students don't take up, they invite the community in to fill up the rest of the broadcasting schedule. Usually that's how it works. So a certain percentage, say 60 to 70% is manned by students. Mm-hmm. So it depends on the college and the student body on what that's going to sound like. So I think that's the difference.
1: What's kept you in community radio and being a part of the station for 7 years?
2: Fun, community. Believe in the mission of community radio in general, and the station probably in particular. Work that we do in the community, and just the love of radio. I've listened to radio my whole life. I still do. My job, I end up most of the day driving around in a truck, and I'm often listening to the radio. I always have. I've been doing that job for a long time. So it also keeps me sane, so to speak. I get something to look forward to every Sunday night. I roll around in my truck and plan my show. So
1: can I tell them what kind of truck you're rolling around in?
2: Yeah, I believe so. Yeah, sure.
1: Roy rolls around in a mail truck. You are a U.S. Postal mail truck driver.
2: I deliver the mail to this radio station, actually.
1: Yeah, you do. Yeah, I know. I come here during the day a lot when you're in here. Yeah. That's pretty awesome.
0: Yeah.
1: The mailman one day can save the world. You know, doctors, lawyers, and everybody is out there saving the world. But a mailman brings the communication back, which is what community radio is. And so you're a big part of communication here. And, you know, a lot of people, in societies, when things go bad, one thing that brings people community back together is a mail truck.
2: Absolutely.
1: Or mail horse. When, you know, you don't have to run out of gas. You get on the horse, do it the old school way.
2: After the storm, a lot of people were excited to see us. You know, it was a little bit of normalcy.
1: Yes, right? That's a good example of that.
2: Yeah, just, you see us every day, and it's just a sign that things are possibly going to be okay, I think.
1: Yeah.
2: So,
1: Well, thanks for doing that work, Roy. All right, tell me a little bit. Go ahead. Let me turn it over to DJ EVE here from the New Wave. Has some questions.
0: Can I ask you a question about being the head rep of Sandbox?
2: Yes.
0: What's it like dealing with all the radio babies?
2: It's fun. It's different every week, and I never know what's going to happen, who's going to be here. I mean, I know who's going to be here, but I don't know what they're into usually beforehand. And it makes it fun and exciting. I can't think of a better volunteer job because, again, we're all volunteers for me. I think it's perfect for me to be down here on Sundays and just sort of I don't do a whole lot. I just make
0: like
2: sure you don't burn the place down,
0: right?
2: Basically. Make sure you've done what you're supposed to get here. You've done your FCC training. You've done some shadowing. You've spent some time at the station, and you're an active volunteer. Beyond that, anyone else, you can get involved. It's not that hard to get involved down here at Asheville FM. We have an info session on the first Wednesday, I believe, of every month. You can come down and get involved. You can come down and meet us this week during Fun Drive. We're on our third day of Fun Drive. We're going to be here all week, 11 to 6. Come down and have some coffee and see the station and meet these guys.
1: We got three different music endeavors today. Bands coming in. DJ Evie's mom's going to be here, I think, at 2 or 2:30. And we're going to be set up in the parking lot playing music, too. But one thing is you guys come down here and meet the station, meet the DJs. It's fun meeting a DJ in person and saying, is who I've been listening to. Meeting Russell for the first time, you know, he's on Political Alchemy, and just meeting him, you know, for the first time, I was like,
0: it's
1: all right.
0: It's fun putting faces to the names, putting faces to the voices.
1: We have Vixen out here right now in the parking lot. She's the Wednesday morning show.
2: When I first got involved, I would listen to Whitney every Friday and Greg Lyon every Friday, and Greg Cartwright at the time. He's still active in the station, but he was on the air at the time. And Greg Cartwright was a hero of mine, his bands. I had seen him for years, and I just got to come down here and hang out with him while he was on the radio. It was pretty special.
1: Which show was Greg Cartwright?
2: I forget what his show was now, actually. It's been years since he had a show.
1: Yeah, right.
2: But he's still active on the board.
1: Yeah.
2: And Esther is on the board as well. But I listened to it for years. I should know the name of it. But he was sandwiched between Whitney and Greg Lyon on Fridays. It was pretty special hours of music.
1: Yeah. So tell me a little bit about you have a great show. There's so many different shows. But one of the I know tuning in on live is great, but the archive system's great, going and just picking a show.
2: Absolutely.
1: You got to go in Rebellious Jukebox. Real quick, we got DJ Evie in here, we got Forrest in here, and we got Roy in here. You are listening to the Sandbox Hour.
3: Heck yeah.
1: And so I wanted to shout that out to make sure the new listeners tuning in know what we're doing. But let me ask you about the Rebellious Jukebox. What was your original idea before you got the show going, when you were thinking about what kind of show I want to do? How did you come about formulating that?
2: It's funny you asked that, because it actually goes back to the mail thing. I would drive around in the mail truck with cassettes. Yeah. I would make mixtapes at home. I'm a vinyl guy. I would make mixtapes and just blast them, and the rattling sound in the truck, the weird echo, and basically I would just tape records as I bought them. So there was no sort of overarching theme. So it'd be Little Richard followed by Raging Punk, and so those cassettes sort of gave me the idea to do the same thing on the radio, for better or worse. Yeah. That's what I do.
1: That's cool. That's what the actual listeners are wondering about, kind of incorporating how you got your show started. That's interesting. It started in what you do, the carrying the mail.
2: The sort of randomness of it is kind of an idea of my show, but it's interconnected in a way as well.
3: How long have you had your show for?
2: I don't know exactly. I believe it's almost 7 years.
3: Okay. Yeah. How would you say it's evolved since you got it?
2: I think I've gotten a little... musically, it hasn't changed a whole bunch. Maybe it has, but I've gotten a little more adventurous, I believe, on the mic. I'm not terrified as I was when I started. I've done it for 7 years. It's funny to think about, because when you asked me about this, I was thinking about it. I've missed, I think, 5 Sundays in 7 years, which is that's a lot. So I'm here every 350 times a year, basically every Sunday, which is, I don't know if that says that.
3: Yeah.
2: If that's, maybe that's sad. maybe it shows I'm not going anywhere. But yeah, I really enjoy it and look forward to it, and it's fun. And sometimes you get feedback, sometimes you don't, and it doesn't really much matter. It's kind of a selfish thing for me to have fun, and my non-selfish thing is here in the sandbox.
3: Yeah.
2: So, yeah.
1: Well, I have a fun question for you. Do you want to ask Evie, or do you want me to do it?
3: You can do it.
1: All right. What is the weirdest thing you have ever heard on community radio?
2: The weirdest thing. I've heard a lot. The weirdest thing probably happened here in the sandbox, I have to say.
1: Oh, yeah, I guess so. You'd be a part of the, yeah.
2: Well, we had a snowstorm, and the people that were supposed to man the sandbox did not show up, and somebody on the street, and it was freezing cold. I mean, it doesn't get that cold here in Asheville. It was as cold as it gets, a record, kind of deal, and there was somebody on the streets outside. And I invited them in to stay warm. And he had a guitar with him. And then he decided, he's asked if he could play in the air. And I said, I guess so. Why not? And then it went downhill from there.
1: Oh, man.
3: Oh, no.
2: He was saying things he shouldn't have been saying.
1: Yeah.
3: Oh.
2: And talking about members of the community. Of course, I had to shut him off very quickly. But it was a little rattling. So, that was probably the weirdest thing that I've seen or heard.
1: And as much as we would love to get some of those kind of things out on the air, it's real. That was a real day. That really happened. And
2: yes,
1: that's part of our community.
2: Yeah.
1: We can't do those things sometimes. But, the idea of you doing that and making it possible, that was good. That was fun that you attempted to bring something in, abstractly like that.
2: Yeah, it was one of those days where the whole town was shut down.
1: Yeah.
2: Shelters were closed. No one, there was nothing happening out here on Haywood, so it seemed like it would be okay, and I guess it was, but it was a little nerve-wracking.
1: Well, Roy, I want to thank you for coming on and talking to us. Your show's awesome. You're awesome what you do here. Real quick, can you give us a song to play while we switch over to Ted from Closer to the Edge? He is here.
2: Okay.
1: He's coming in about 5 minutes.
3: Preferably something that sounds like it'd be on your show.
2: Okay.
1: Yeah.
2: Do you want rhythm and blues? Do you want punk? Do
3: you
2: want
1: doo-wop? I'm thinking punk.
2: Doo-wop punk.
1: Doo-wop or punk? You pick.
2: Let's see what we can find. All right. Let's do doo-wop. Let's do. Let's go with We'll do a nice short one. Let's go with Maurice Williams. Let's go with, Maurice Williams, and it's going to be Shoop Shoop.
1: All right.
2: See if you can find that.
1: All right, y'all.
3: Oh,
1: while Eva cues that up, I want to let you know we are doing our fun drive. Shout out to Slava, Forager, Gypsy Queen. A lot of the people in town are stepping up to feed the DJs while we're here running fun drive all week. We got Ali City Bakery's going to come in. We got West End. We got, what's the new pizza place?
3: Retrovo.
1: We have, and thank you to all the donators. That's the biggest part of this. We are volunteer ran. We do this for fun. We do it, put a lot of work into it. So all the donations here mean a lot to us.
3: We've been
1: monthly
3: talking,
1: subscribers, especially.
3: We've been talking a lot, like yesterday and the day before, about the Carol Waggle Oliver Fund that was matching up to $2,500 whenever you donate. You guys, like, it's already done. Like, we already matched all that money, and that's kind of incredible.
2: Fabulous.
3: I think that's the fastest I've seen that happen. So I'm proud of everybody who's donated. Y'all made that happen really fast.
2: And we know it's not easy in these times to donate, and there's a lot of uncertainty. But if you're with us all year round, we only do this twice a year.
3: Yeah.
2: We only ask you twice a year. So we know it's not easy. It's a big ask, but any amount, especially with the matching, right? Any amount, the smallest donation makes a difference, really.
3: Yes, we are deeply grateful from the bottom of our hearts that you're willing to help us keep the radio running.
1: And another thing real quick about that, you know, even when you hear us doing our ads and stuff, we don't have like standard ads. 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They're community ads. They're people here in the community. That's what we do. So when it comes to paying for us, I mean, you're looking at people pay monthly subscriptions just to watch a big TV broadcast. Paramount, all this stuff. So, which is great. 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
2: Sure.
1: But you have to volunteer to pay a subscription for us by the month. We don't require it. We do this for free. So if, you know, you look at the subscriptions that you hate paying, you know, put Asheville FM on the radar and look at doing a monthly subscription to us. It's very important. Okay. So let's take it over to the song. Thank you, Roy, for coming in.
2: Thank you for having me. This was fun.
1: Stay tuned. We have Ted from Closer to the Edge. We'll be on in 5 minutes.

0: Oh, I'm up. Okay, well, I'm here with DJ Evie. I'm here with Ted from Closer to the Edge. Ted, thank you for coming in. Your show is prog rock.
1: Prog rock.
0: Yes.
1: Otherwise, it's short for progressive rock, which is kind of a outdated term, but nevertheless, now it's sort of its own genre.
0: Ted, thanks for coming in. We're going to actually play a short prog rock, which is tricky to find because prog rock has so many levels to their music and songs. They're so fun to listen
1: to. Yeah.
0: Tell me who we're playing right now.
1: So I brought a couple that are pretty short, but kind of give a little taste of the prog rock genre. We're going to hear Spock's Beard. This is a band that came out in the mid-90s. They're still around today, and I'm going to play a track from their 1997 album, Kindness of Strangers. This track is called In the Mouth of Madness. That borrows a little bit of the a cappella vocal style from another prog band called Gentle Giant.
0: Good.
2: Go on into it?
0: DJ Evie, take it away.
2: Sweet. What is it called again?
1: It's called In the Mouth of Madness.
2: The Mouth of Madness by Spock's Beard. Okay. Bye, guys.

0: Is that? No. Yes. Okay. Say hi.
1: Welcome back, Asheville, to the Sandbox Social. We have DJs coming in, talking to us about their history, about the adventures of DJing on Asheville FM. Right now, we have Ted in the room. Eva, what do you have to say about what we're doing today with Fun Drive, though? Let's get to that first. Let's talk about Fun Drive and how we are raising money for this volunteer-driven community radio station.
0: Whoa.
2: She's speechless.
1: You're talking with your eyes here, DJ Evie.
0: Whoa.
1: She's like, what? Did I get put on the spot on the mic?
0: Mike,
1: you're a host. Okay, go ahead.
0: I'm a fan of Fun Drive. I'm probably one of the biggest fans of Fun Drive. Because it brings everybody together. And it gives people a reason to come actually physically interact with the station, which I love. Because
1: we are in the parking lot right now, set up.
0: Most of the time, unless you're a DJ or a volunteer, the station is kind of like more of a concept than a physical thing, because all it is through the airwaves. Does that make sense?
1: It does.
0: Okay.
1: Yeah, roll with that.
0: I mean, not necessarily a concept, but it's like, it's not a physical thing unless you're directly involved. So I like Fun Drive because it takes what is just sound waves and puts a physical aspect to it, because you can come up and actually talk to the DJs about being on the airwaves.
1: And right now we have a handful. We have volunteers
0: out
1: here. We have a lot
0: of
1: people.
0: So many people out there.
1: We have free
0: Dynamite
1: coffee. Oh, Dynamite's all week long. Dynamite coffee, Dynamite roasters. They got their roastery. You can go do a tour of Dynamite coffee. You can go get their coffee in Black Mountain. Dynamite's awesome. So they come by right now and try their coffee that they just gave us for the Feed the DJ project we got going on in the parking lot right now. We have several DJs out there. Eva, thanks for saying that about what we are. You're right about that. Asheville is a powerful little place on the planet, you know, and our community radio just kind of parallels what we're doing in a small amount of that. And, it is a lot of airwaves and a lot of non-physical stuff. So, yeah, right now, come get your hands on with Asheville FM. So right now we have Ted from Closer to the Edge. What time does your show air, Ted?
2: Yeah, thanks for having me. The show Closer to the Edge airs Thursday afternoons from 1 to 3 p.m. Eastern here in Asheville.
1: Lucky I'm listening on Thursdays a lot at 1 to 3, because I love when I just hit the dial and you're on there.
2: We're on. JD founded the show, and so we've been partnering since I moved to Asheville. Well, I moved here a couple of years ago and then became friends with JD, and then I started partnering with him on the show about a little over a year ago.
1: And your experience with community radio goes back to Austin, Texas.
2: That's right.
1: Like a Big Brother situation, that little Asheville. You know, who keeps it weird better, Asheville or Austin? We don't know.
2: I don't know. Well, these days, I think Asheville's got the upper edge.
1: They
2: there
1: do. We do, y'all.
2: Austin's
1: I knew the answer.
2: Austin's kind of outgrown the weird thing. Kind of the people are always belaboring like the passing of things. That's where the slogan keep it weird came from. Keep Austin weird, keep Asheville weird. But yeah, I lived there for 30 years, and while I was there I met a fellow. Actually, it was interesting because he lived in Austin, but I met him at a progressive rock festival in Bethlehem, Pennsylvania, called the Northeast Art Rock Festival back in early 2000s. And we were like, oh, I know a guy named Austin. Anyway, I met him from Austin, and we sort of, you know, stayed in touch. And then a short while later, he said he was starting this prog rock show on the local station in Austin called KOOP. And he kept trying to get me to, you know, join him. And I finally did about 4 years after he started the show. So I started with that in 2008 and continued doing that with him and then with another guy and then by myself for about the last year I was there in 2024, and then moved here and sought out like another opportunity to be on a community radio station, and found out didn't have to do prog rock, but I could do, you know, I could do other kinds of things. But I happened to make friends with JD, who is the host of Closer to the Edge, and became his partner. So it worked out great.
1: You know, we were just talking about prog rock, and what is fun when you talk about prog rock. I get sucked into prog rock. Prog rock is very, very good musicians that come together to play. Their songs are longer, a lot of them, because of the levels that they do. They have changes. It's just they keep you like kind of occupied within the song musically. A lot of their lyrics can be kind of nerdy, abstract, sci-fi. You know, and I kind of look at like what like classical did with their big pieces and their changes. And when you look at the old classical music, is which is awesome with the pianos and the symphony stuff and all that, well, take a seat, because prog rock just introduced Moog to the situation, the synthesizer, you know, and it's like all the electric form of that, and took their own way. I guess, I don't know when it started, what really started prog rock, but in the format it's in, I would say the 70s had a big part of it. But even today, it's just all prog rock is awesome. Like, if you really listen to it, you know.
2: Yeah, and it covers all kinds of genres. It doesn't. I mean, that's kind of the stereotypical kind of thing. Is, you know, it's very technically enhanced and lyrics and long songs. But it can be all kinds of things, and that's what I like about it, because there's all kinds of sub genres if you really get nerdy about it. And it's just like you said, I think the one common thing is just, you know, music that, you know, a different kind that you haven't heard emerges something with something else, or it can, like you said, it keeps your mind occupied while you're listening to it.
1: I mean, by the minute, second.
2: There are some things that are more trancy and spacey, but yeah, I like the kind of stuff that, you know, that changes. It's like you're watching a movie and it just kind of takes you from one thing to another, and you're just kind of following through. And so yeah, I'm a person that listens to the music first, and I don't really pay much attention to the lyrics until later.
1: Oh, now, I'm the same way.
2: Then later, I'm like, maybe I should learn what try to figure out what they're talking about here. But
1: somebody, see, you know, it's funny when you're talking about music with people. A lot of people just focus in on the lyrics and stuff. You know, my wife Jenna, she'll be here playing in the parking lot at 2:30. She loves the music and stuff, but she knows lyric for lyric what the songs are about. And I'm like, I've been a deadhead for 30 years, and, you know, I love their lyrics, and I know their lyrics pretty good, but, like, their music and stuff is really what, you know, I know more better, you know.
2: That's right, yeah.
1: Fish is a better example of that. Psychedelically, their lyrics are wonderful, but, you know, whatever they are, but their music to me is like,
2: yeah, a lot of their music is instrumental anyway, but yeah, so I got into prog rock as an early age, you know, about 12 years old, hearing my sister playing all kinds of music. She played everything from Joni Mitchell, Van Morrison, Dionne Warwick, Moody Blues. There's some kind of dipping into prog there. And then I heard Jethro Tull's Thick as a Brick for the first time, and that just changed my world, really, even though I was, you know, into music and Beatles. And I just started thinking, wow, this is great. I got to find out more about more music like this. And even though I'm not stuck in the 70s by any means. I've always liked all kinds of music. I like music that came out in the 80s, 90s, all the way through today. So,
1: I grew up in the Raleigh area, and my dad used to get free tickets. He worked for the airlines, so he used to get free tickets to Walnut Creek, and he used to drag me to those shows. And he knew I liked, you know, was kind of on the musical side, you know, wanting to be a musician and stuff. And so he would take me to shows like Yes, Jethro Tull, the Allman Brothers. Allman Brothers, shout out, my favorite real big show was Allman Brothers, probably in 91. And but even back then, he wasn't a musician. He didn't necessarily Bubby, shout out Bubby, that's my, everybody calls my dad Bubby. You know, he didn't really tell me a lot about it, but I picked up, like, you seen Jethro Tull and the band on stage, the music of it, that was fun. You know, they had a great theater performance. You know, a lot of prog rock, they put a lot of effort into their, not just their music, but what they're doing on stage. Like, yes. You know, it's like even Moog designed a whole thing for, I can't even remember the band, the one about you, Welcome to the Show.
2: Yeah, Welcome. You're talking about Emerson, Lake, and Palmer.
1: Yes, Emerson, Lake, and Palmer, where it even blasted off pyrotechnics on the stage through their Moog synthesizer.
2: That's right. And we got the Moogzeum right here, where Robert Moog lived here for a number of years. And get out of the Moogzeum, and you can see pictures of Keith Emerson and different people who made the Moog famous. It's really, really great and facility we have here.
1: You know, prog music just, it has so much in music, and, it, you know, I don't know, I love it. But, so tell me a little bit about you getting into prog. What was your first show, progressive, that really, like, turned you onto it?
2: Well, like I said, it was Jethro Tull I was, you know, 12 or something, so I was too young to, like, go to shows. But the first, and I can remember, you know, I got into Yes, and I guess, so I was seeing that these shows were coming to town, like Yes played Topographic Oceans. My gosh, I wish I could have gone to see that. But I was, you know, I was like 13 years old, and it was like, a matter of asking, you know, your parents to not only buy your ticket, but to take you there and come pick you up again and drive a half hour to the venue or just back. And so I was kind of like saving that up for Jethro Tull, right? So I did get to see finally Jethro Tull, and that was my first probably big, if you don't count Jesus Christ Superstar, which is kind of like a rock concert. I saw that when I was younger, but January 75, same year they played here in Asheville, kicked off the tour in Asheville. And I saw him a couple of weeks later in January 75, Jethro Tull, that is, on the War Child album tour. So that was my first full-fledged rock concert and prog rock concert. And then I saw Jethro Tull many times after that. I saw Yes many times. I saw Genesis many times. But even then, it was kind of like some people, oh, well, you missed the good days before 1975. But I tried to catch up as fast as I could in my young self. Which is now my old self.
3: Yeah.
2: But so I continued. And you know, of course, the punk days, punk came out, and of course, everybody was, you know, poo-pooing the dinosaurs and all that. And punk had produced a lot of good music. And I got into the post-punk bands in the 80s stuff. But the prog rock bands were still putting out albums, and I was still a follower. I didn't have to decide between, you know, one genre or another. So I was following new music as well as the old guys. And then there came this resurgence of prog slightly in the 80s with bands like Marillion and IQ kind of doing a sort of a turn on Genesis sound. And then in the 90s, there was a bigger resurgence of some all kinds of bands, including Porcupine Tree. And
1: I recently tuned into them.
2: Anecdotin and Anglicard and these bands. And that's when I went to the Northeast Art Rock Festival in the very late 90s, when some of these bands were coming out. And I was starting to learn about these newer bands that were sort of inspired by, you know, progressive rock of all kinds. And that's continued. There's even a magazine that started, oh gosh, it's been out going on for 15, 20 years now, called Prog, P-R-O-G, Prog Magazine. It comes out of England.
1: You guys left one here about 6 months ago, and I'm still flipping through it, listening to stuff. That's maybe where I even put on Porcupine Tree. I almost wish y'all didn't leave that up there, because it sucks me in at home. I open the magazine, stuff I've never heard of. I just start playing it, and man.
2: Yeah, it's filled with stuff. They always do it. They're pretty smart marketing-wise. They always put on the cover, they usually have a classic, something that most people are going to recognize.
1: Yeah.
2: Hear the behind-the-scenes story of Yes making Closer to the Edge or something like that. And so us older folks are like, I got to have that. But then you open it up, and besides that story, you know, there's all kinds of new bands, that articles and interviews and reviews. So it's a good resource, the Prog Magazine, as well as the progarchives.com online is a really good source of information.
1: Okay, we are in the studio with Ted. Ted, he's on there with JD, is Closer to the Edge. And we are on a sandbox takeover. So we have this, we are doing a sandbox takeover, and this is a sandbox social where we're getting different DJs in here right now that are DJs from the station. We have volunteers that have come in that are just don't have a show here, but they just help out with the station. And we're just talking to them about their radio adventures, you know, fun things, just kind of fun histories of them being a part of community radio and how important community radio is, which we are also having our fun drive in the parking lot right now. Come down and meet a DJ. Come down here right now. We are trying to raise money for our fun drive all week. We have
0: buy
1: CDs.
0: A CD, meet a DJ, get some coffee.
1: Mm-hmm. Tell this is DJ Evie.
0: We have shirts out there.
1: Oh, you got to get a shirt. Oh, and our new shirt by Spencer Bills is awesome. You can put in an order for that right now. Later on, you'll be able to get one for $20. But they're basically free now if you donate $75 or more, or you become a monthly subscriber for $20 a month. You get the free shirt now. You get it sent to you by mail. We're getting them printed up. So the shirt's actually really awesome. They're always awesome, but right now it's really awesome. So I want to ask you, we're getting ready to get on Justin and Sarah from Date Night. They have a new show, so we're going to get a new J. Ted, you were in 16 years in Austin on the community radio. Then you came to Asheville, so you got a good history with community radio. We're getting ready to get Justin and Sarah, who have just recently started a new show called Date Night, where they go out on a hot date on Friday. Then they come in here and spin records together. So we'll talk to them about that here in a minute, so stay tuned. We don't have much time. Ted, is there anything else you want to say to the Asheville Airwaves right now about your show or about community radio?
2: Well, the show Closer to the Edge, obviously, to some folks out there, but maybe not to all. So it was named after the iconic ES album called Close to the Edge. So JD came up with Closer to the Edge.
1: Yeah.
2: Not so subtle reference, but it kind of clues people in like, oh, this show must be about prog rock.
1: Yeah.
2: So, but yeah, I've been really enjoyed being involved in community radio. As before, you know, it's, you know, had weekly shows. The station here at Asheville FM is very similar to the KOOP co-op radio in Austin as far as how it's set up and run in the community. And so I feel very at home here. It's very much like that, run the same way, same community of people. That all the thing I'm always appreciative and amazed by is all the DJs that, even though they have their own little silo, like I do prog rock, everybody knows all kinds of other music. You know, you could be talking to a person who does a blues show and mention something about the first album you bought was Black Sabbath or something, and they would, oh, me too, even though they're into blues now. So I think that's really neat that people have such a wide variety of taste, and they bring you all this music that they're passionate about. That's the cool thing about community radio, is they're really, you're focused and drawn in because the DJs really know what they're talking about and they're interested in sharing it with you.
0: Well, thank you for coming on here and talking to us about that.
2: Yeah,
0: that's great.
2: That's great.
0: Beautiful.
2: You want a transition music?
0: Yes. Give me a closer.
2: Okay, we're going to have another one of the shortest prog rock songs that actually has some, you know, the gamut of the pushing the prog rock button, so to speak, within a short, less than 4-minute song. And it's track two. And this will be from the Rush album, Hemispheres. It's called Circumstances.
0: Sweet. I'm going to get right on into that. Thank you.
1: I wish you had another minute to talk about Rush. They got a new drummer. I'm taking Evie to see Rush
2: in November,
1: and we are not watching anything. We have not seen this new drummer performing yet. We
0: want to
1: go on live.
2: She's good.
1: Oh, she's bad news. That's what I was great.
2: She had big shoes to fill with Neil Peart, who died.
1: Yeah. I hear she's doing it. You know, yeah. I love when bands like this can take off again, because a lot of people would hold on to Neil and everything. And we love Neil Peart. Are you kidding? The monster mechanic on the drums.
2: Yeah.
1: Okay. Let's get kick it off.
2: Thanks for having me.
1: Yeah. Thanks, Ted,
0: for coming in. Okay. You said Hemispheres by Rush?
2: The album is Hemispheres.
0: The band is
2: Rush, and this song is called Circumstances.
0: Circumstances. That's what I'm thinking of. Okay. Circumstances by Rush. Bye, guys. We'll be back on in a minute or two.

0: Y'all are on. Do the thing.
1: Okay, we got date night in the house. Date night, you are on the Asheville FM airwaves here soon. We got us a couple reads. We want to shout out Fun Drive. Evie, do we have any? We don't have reads right now, do we?
0: Yes, we do.
1: Okay, go ahead. Take it away, DJ Evie.
0: We always have reads. It's always a thing. They're cool, though, so it's okay. And they're community driven, so it's okay. 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Okay.
2: Just a note on the Firestorm kids, if you're not knowing, you know, what you should be reading, what, I don't know, they're just really nice folks, and it's really not pretentious, and they're really welcoming if you ever go in
0: they
2: there.
0: They
2: are. Just walk in and be like, I don't know, point me in the right direction, and you won't, they will do so not in a pretentious way. They're really low-key, really chill.
0: I haven't been in there enough. I've only been in there, like, once throughout the 3 years that I've lived here, and it's kind of making me sad. I need to go in there more often.
2: Yeah, I mean, I'm their mailman, so I'm in there at least once a week, and they're just always super kind and always super gracious and nice.
1: So you guys have a brand new show. Well, let me say a couple things first.
2: Sure.
1: About our Fun Drive. We are in the parking lot right now. We have a couple people to shout out right now real quick. Asheville Forager, Slava Ukraine Bakery. They're both on Wall Street in downtown. Thank you for supporting to feed the DJs while we're all down here right now. We need to eat, and they are supporting us. We have Retrovo yesterday on the pizza. Today we have Gypsy Queen and Nora's Food Truck. Nora's Food Truck, I believe, sets up over in Candler or somewhere. Look them up online. It's called Nora's Food Truck. They are going to be supporting us today. For the rest of the week, we have Rocky Hot, Mayfield, Asheville Pizza Company, Salt Face Mule, Doc Brown's, and Food Connection with snacks, and also 12 Baskets. 12 Baskets is a nonprofit free cafe where they have a lot of cool things that happen in their event space, writing club, stuff like that. 12 Baskets in West Asheville. Shout out to y'all. They're also looking for a new director. Ben Williamson, our wonderful director for 12 Baskets, re-

0: and it's on the airwaves. You listen to us. I mean, this week, come down physically and meet a DJ, but photos are very important. So thanks for doing that. So tell me your names again.
1: I'm Justin.
2: I'm Sarah.
0: Justin and Sarah. You have a show called
2: Date Night.
0: I want to call it Hot Date.
2: Hot Date. Hot date. Oh my God, missed opportunity.
1: It's cooling off right
3: date
1: now.
3: Date Night is cool too, bro.
0: Yeah. Yeah. No, Date Night. Date Night's the name of the show, but we are on a hot... So tell me a little bit about your show.
2: Oh, man.
1: It's pretty much... I mean, we have a big record collection that we've been... I've been collecting records since 1990-something or other, and she's got a... When we got together, we melded our collections, and we have a lot of records, and we're like, oh, well, we... When we first got together, we would play music for each other to try to woo one another back in the early 2000s.
2: Secret messages
1: and
2: such.
1: Exactly. And so, you know, life, we've been together 16 years this next month.
2: Yeah.
1: And we're just like, we need to do something, have a project to do together. And it was just like, oh, it's a throwback to when we first started dating. We would play music for each other. So now we're doing that now. And it's just a fun thing we can work. You know, we go through our record collection and pick stuff out that we want to play for each other. And then we play for each other and you guys can listen in or not, but we hope you do. But it's mostly for us to hang out and, you know, we'll go and grab dinners. Like, it's actually our date night.
2: It is our date night, yeah.
1: We'll go out and grab tacos down the street or grab, you know, a nice dinner someplace or some cocktails. And then we'll come in and spin some records for each other. And sometimes we'll have some friends sit in, but it's basically an excuse for us to play our records for each other and do... You know, get out of, just have a project that's not a to-do list at the house.
2: Yeah.
1: Where it's like something fun that we get to work on together, a fun project. And it's just our little radio show and we get to spin music and I don't know. It's fun. She gets to boss me around a lot. It's great.
2: Ugh, the best.
3: This is so cute. This might be the cutest radio description I've ever gotten for a show. Because people come in here with like... themes that they want for their show because usually it's either individual people who have ideas for like I want to bring this specific vibe to the radio, or it's a group of people who all have a collective goal and they're all like I want to bring this specific vibe or like this specific news to the radio, but you guys come in for each other. And that's really cool.
2: Yeah.
3: That's cute.
2: It's funny that you say that because we also, we'll create a playlist specifically for each episode or each date as we're calling it.
3: Yes.
2: And one of us will start that playlist and then invite the other person to it. And it always shifts in a very cool direction. So it's interesting to see, like, if I'm starting the playlist, I have this idea of how it's going to go. And then I send it off and then he's like, oh, that actually makes me feel like I want to go this way. And it's a fun little creative collab.
1: Yeah, they'll just rearrange it. I don't know, where it makes a little bit more sense here and there. And then every so often, I guess you did one when I was out with your brother one night and you curated the whole thing. And then it was like hanging out with you the next morning because I listened to it on the app when I was at work. And then you were out sick day before yesterday. And then we had the whole crew show up for Fun Drive, which was fun. And I got to do the entire set list for that. But yeah, it's just a fun thing to work on, and it's a fun thing for us to do together, and it's a great community of people here to interact with. So it's like we're meeting nice people and doing a thing together, and that's we have a big old record collection that was getting used maybe 2 to 3 times a week in our living room, and now it's getting used there and here.
2: Yeah,
3: beautiful. Well,
0: let me go back 16 years. This your show is Hot Date. Tell me about your first hot it's Date Night. Excuse me, I'm doing it again.
1: No, you're fine.
0: Hot Date on Date Night, y'all. you guys tune in. You guys actually got a hot spot too, aren't you? Friday night.
2: Yeah.
1: Friday night. Yeah.
2: Yeah. I feel very lucky to have gotten
3: really
2: that
3: good spot.
2: That's a good time for our first show.
1: And it's great for a date night because it's like, and it's 9 o'clock, so it's like we can go grab dinner and then roll
0: perfect
1: in.
0: Mm-hmm.
1: Yeah, it works out really well.
0: Well, tell me about your first hot date. I mean, 16 years ago.
2: Oh gosh.
1: I guess the first time we went out before we were like dating is I took you to see, what was it? I think it was Bellew?
2: No, we saw Modesky Martin and Wood at the Orange
1: Martin
2: Peel.
1: And Orange Peel. Oh, that's right.
2: And ate a family favorite at the Rosettas.
1: That's right. Because
2: I had just moved to town.
0: Oh, nice.
2: Yeah, yeah. I had just moved to town. I was vegetarian at the time. And he was like, you have to try Rosettas. And then also you have to go to the Orange Peel. I think I'd been before, but not with you.
1: Yeah. So, and then we did, and then our first like date when we were together, that was Portugal the Man, also at the Orange Peel.
2: Yeah.
1: with my little sister was there as well. It was fun times.
0: That's cool. Rosetta's always done a lot to help with the community. You know, the street kids. I remember back coming to Asheville when I didn't live here. Luckily, I found Rosetta's. They were open till 2 in the morning back then. But, you know, she would, like, street kids hang out. She'd feed them. And she takes care of the community. And
1: yeah, this was back when it was where Jesse has his spot now. The Static Age Loft thing. So this was back when it was there.
0: That's and Met SK Martin Wood, too, on the first date.
2: Yeah. It's a pretty solid first date.
0: I've been recently listening to them some again. You know, they're fun.
1: I'm a big New York jazz Zorn circle of people.
0: I need to talk to you more about jazz. I'm just recent, so I'm like almost 50, and I know I don't look like it. Anyway, I'm newfound getting in. I'm in the classical jazz mode right now, but I need to talk to you about jazz later.
1: I'm huge into the avant-garde.
0: And my wife and my daughter, they love the fact that I'm into jazz now.
3: As a 15-year-old, I love that he's turning into an old man.
1: Well, I mean, here's the thing. There's a lot of really weird. I mean, I love the, you know, 40s, 50s, 60s, bop, post-bop, all that stuff. But man, there's some really wild stuff going on right now.
0: We went to
1: Big Ears last year, and this year actually, earlier this year, and it was a blast.
0: I'll
1: help you do a bunch of stuff. I'll let you borrow. You got a record player?
0: No.
1: Okay.
0: That's another.
2: So we'll do it here. You'll come on date night.
1: We can come on date night. We'll do a jazz night.
0: All right. Let's do it. Yeah. Let's do it. Okay. Yeah. Perfect.
2: You can be our third wheel.
3: Guys, walk in.
1: That's what we call our guest is the third wheel. Yeah.
3: That's beautiful.
1: Yesterday or Friday, I felt like I was a third wheel because it was Roy and Randy, and I was just like, okay, cool. I'm the third wheel for this one. This is great because, I mean, those guys are vets. They know what they're doing, and I was like, okay, they're teaching me some stuff. And then Jess walked in.
3: Aww.
1: Yeah. The mother of noise herself. I'm sorry?
3: Double date.
0: You mean Jess from the People's Radio Hour?
1: Yeah, exactly. Yeah,
0: That's a great talk. She's
1: the best.
0: That brings a lot of the community stuff that's going on in Asheville. It was a People's Radio Hour, I believe it's 1 to 3. I don't even remember what it is.
2: I think it's Wednesday.
0: No. Wednesday's at about 3. Is it 3 o'clock?
1: Well, she hit me to. She brings all the news to. Like, I don't know. I listen in. She informed me about all the flock cameras that were going.
0: Oh
1: up,
0: yeah,
1: and that we should not damage them because they are private property. So don't damage flock cameras.
0: Yeah, you don't want to get in trouble. You want to damage their image though if what they're doing doesn't line up with what we want done in the world. Mm. You know, but I mean,
1: or wear a mask. You know?
0: Yeah, wear a mask. You put your mask.
2: I mean, there are ways if you wanted to do that. At least.
0: Yeah, all you guys that didn't want to wear a mask, put them back on now. Got a new reason. All right.
3: People's Radio Hour. Hold on. I want to tell you guys.
2: Ooh,
3: Wednesdays at 3.
1: Yeah, it's great. Excellent. Hip you to all the stuff.
0: Jen's on.
1: They do some lighthearted stuff. They're doing this week they're doing something about cats, like weirdos with cats, which is like, that's great. I love a weirdo with a cat. Well, you're
2: this
1: a weirdo.
2: This past week they talked about Star Trek. It was amazing. They do
1: a bunch of lighthearted fun stuff too, but then they get the heavy hitting like news stuff where you're like, "Oh wow, it's actually legitimate from someone who lives down the street from me." Cuz they literally live down the street from the radio.
0: Right on.
1: So do we. So it's like it feels very community here.
2: Yeah.
1: I love it. We're here outside all day today. So if you want to come by and give us a high five or a low five or a medium five, we're going to be here.
2: Or do interpretive dances.
1: Yes. Oh, that's right. If I promised people the other day, if we don't have live music, I will dance for you if you show up. If there's not some type of live entertainment, which I believe they're setting up. Is there live entertainment? Tell me.
0: Yes, it's coming. 12 o'clock.
1: Thank God. Okay.
3: I think you should Buffalo still dance,
1: I might dance to the music, but it was going to be interpretive dance otherwise. I've made a prompt. Roy put me on the spot, and I was like, fine, I'll do it. Yeah. I'm glad there's going to be somebody else who's more talented than me showing up. So come see that.
0: Yeah, come out. You know, a couple of the people on the ALMS are actual live music sessions, which airs live bands, mostly local bands, from 8 to 10 on Thursday nights. We have Buffalo Mike. We have DJ Evie here, who is also on the Asheville Live Music team, and I'm on there too. When we get off our show here, we'll be out there helping in the parking lot set up the live bands in the parking lot. Evie's learning how to run. She's been a DJ now for about 2 years here on the New Wave, but she sets up the bands.
3: You can be out in the hallway or out in the parking lot.
0: Her show's coming on.
2: You're running the show
3: for the third hour in a row.
0: She'll be on the New Wave. The New Wave.
1: You think they'll show up on? I know. We sit in the sandbox a bunch, and you're always like, oh, they're running late. Are they going to be here? And they always show up on time.
3: They show up.
1: Or almost on time. Very close to on time.
3: It's a routine.
1: But you're on point. And then you're
3: I'm the only one that actually shows up on time every time.
1: Early, you show up early.
3: That it's either they show up on time or they show up with physical media.
1: There you go. Love
3: it. It's never both.
1: And well, it's also fun to see the physical media and they're like, look at this classic rock album. I'm like, I was in high school for that record. That's classic rock now.
3: Yeah.
1: Okay. That's fun. Making me feel old. But yeah, it's the new blood coming up, listening to, I love that teenagers are listening to the music that I
0: That's
1: listen.
0: So funny.
1: I mean,
0: funny.
1: That's because I grew up listening to stuff from the 70s and 60s, yeah. And now they're listening to stuff from the 90s, which is kind of cool. What shirt are you wearing right there?
3: Metallica.
1: Yeah, I saw them in like 90-something.
3: I was going to see them, but he decided that he wasn't going to let me.
0: I didn't know she really wanted to see him that much.
3: Because he didn't
0: want to
3: drive to Charlotte.
1: I think that's a Pusshead drawing as well, who's a really great artist who does, I'm really into like comic book art and counterculture art, and he's great.
3: I love this shirt.
1: It's a good one.
0: These new kids are bringing in some of the older stuff in a way. We heard the old stuff when we were kids.
1: Sure.
0: But it didn't mean as much to us. They're bringing it back in a new way that means just as much to them as it did us.
1: I love it.
0: Yeah.
3: Okay, I have a strong opinion about this. People always like to harp on how harmful, like, the internet is nowadays. But if there's one thing that the internet has brought to us that is beautiful and not that harmful, is the ability to consume media that isn't
1: Oh, for
3: new.
1: Sure.
3: Because
1: I mean, it was
3: now
1: expensive.
3: That streaming platforms are around, every kid can go on and listen to whatever they want, whenever they want. So that's from my point of view, at least, why things from the 90s or the 70s or the early 2000s or whatever time period it is so popular now, is because you don't have to go like search through record shops just to find what you want to listen
1: to. That's what
3: anymore.
1: I was just about to say. If I wanted to hear something new, it was like $10 to $12 to grab it, or you know, if there was tape trading and stuff like that back, you know, everyone was doing the cassette recordings and kind of doing it bootleg that way, but
2: trying to tape whatever was coming on the radio,
1: or someone would buy something and then tape it and give it out to their friend, you know. But it was definitely a different scene than, hey, almost every movie ever, and like 90% of the music that's ever been recorded, you can stream on whatever and kick them, and the artist can get some money for it. Not a ton, but some money.
2: On that note, I also love that smaller artists can get their music out without having to have a team behind them,
1: that's
2: too,
1: right.
2: Because if you're talented and you don't know anybody outside of your living room, you can still be in your living room and show everybody that you're amazing. I think that's an incredible side of it, too.
1: Not that I'm a huge physical media person. I bought records this week, but I also stream. I mean, I'm in a mail truck, so it's like I'm either listening to a streaming device or I'm listening to the 103.3 Asheville FM app. Download it now. You see how I work that in? You see how I work that in?
0: Because
1: I do listen to that a lot. A lot of my friends, you know, Vaporwave, like his show comes on, and it'll go into, and I just might miss it because I'm doing something. Or Roy's Rebellious Jukebox he comes on at 10 o'clock, and I'm old, and I might go to sleep. Mm-hmm. Or I'm actually going to be sitting in this week with Cody on the what's the Wizard the death metal show.
0: I've been listening. To
1: it's
0: that
1: awesome, dude. Yeah,
0: on the
1: sick.
0: Archives. Up there,
1: yeah, yeah. So he's got so he's got a button, but I wake up at work for work at like 5:45, 6 a.m. to get ready. I listen to my friend's show the night afterwards, or the morning afterwards, and it's great. So you're right. The internet it's just like any tool. It's great. You can listen to this radio show. You can listen to all types of music. You can download films from the 50s, and teenagers can watch stuff from, you know, that they would never have access to without having more disposable income than most teenagers have, and now you can access all types of media, movies, music, comic books, everything.
0: I want to say something too about listening to Asheville FM in our app. We are community driven, volunteer ran, but like you know, today the big thing is subscriptions, where you have to go out and pay money for like TV and big media, and corporations put all this on, but you can volunteer by doing a monthly subscription to us. We are local in the community. We are in here in Asheville. We're here every day putting in just as much work as a big corporation to get this on air. And we don't do it for any pay. Any donation goes to keep this radio going. The other thing is do you remember when you don't have to sit there and pick what you're going to listen to? Like now everybody DJs themselves what they want to listen to. Let the DJs in Asheville, our community, do a little bit of DJing and let us pick the music for you. And we put new stuff on here every hour or two. We got something new on here. And if you are listening right now, thank you, because you're already doing that. Tell a friend. tell a friend to take a break from being the DJ for themselves.
1: Or don't let an algorithm do it for you.
0: Yeah, don't
1: you,
0: let an algorithm do it. Let us do it.
1: Cyberdyne Industries, like the Terminator, shouldn't be doing your music. Let us do it for you.
3: Well, actually, you can if you want. But listening to DJs who sit there and make their own playlists actively, I think is cooler than listening to DJs who just talk and then have to play from an already made playlist.
1: For sure. Mm-hmm. Yeah, agreed.
3: So there's also that.
0: Yeah, it's important to sit back, take a break, and let us do some DJing. And I know you're listening and doing that now, so thank you for doing that. But yeah, tell a friend. Tell a friend. Say, hey, let Azure FM DJ for a minute. A hot minute, like hot date.
3: Yes.
0: Hot date. Date night.
1: Yeah, tell them to make friends with a DJ. Like, I have friends that don't DJ. We've had two guests that come on that are just like, hey, I want to play some music. And it's not what we would have played. They put my buddy Greg put on a bunch of, Zamrock and African, like Nigerian stuff from the 70s. And I know like Bela Fleck and Tony Allen and a couple of acts, but like he's deep into that. And you're not going to get in, I don't know. People will bring you to new art here. Mm. Stuff that you wouldn't normally hear even if it's your own algorithm because of your own taste, it's somebody else being like, well, this is my taste. Listen to this.
2: It's a group of major music nerds.
1: So nerdy.
3: Yeah.
1: So nerdy. I've been hip to quite a bit of stuff. And it's interesting because it's like I thought I knew about certain aspects of music, and then you talk to somebody who is really into a specific genre and you're like, oh, I don't know anything about this. Please teach me more.
2: Mm-hmm. Or you have a certain idea about an artist and you're like, I don't know if that's for me. And then they show you something else and you're like, oh, actually, this is the wormhole I need to go down.
1: Exactly.
0: Mm-hmm. Yeah. I'm always on a wormhole. Mm-hmm. I've been, I've learned so much different music, and some of it's stuff that I knew of, or you're right. Just talking to DJs, hanging out here, listening. Mm-hmm. I was on the My Morning Jacket wormhole again for the third time, just because John Keane was just in here. He's just a volunteer at the station, and he like drives around the country going to just having fun with My Morning Jacket, and it's not even nothing, it's technically something that I would normally listen to as much, but finding out they get the following, people into?
1: They're huge. There's a record shop right here on Haywood that has one of their original pressings there that I've been thinking about scooping up because I wasn't really into them. But years ago, I used to cater for music festivals, and they would do the Sunrise set multiple times at Bonnaroo. And
2: very name appropriate.
1: Yeah, and they would literally do the Sunrise set. So I saw those guys perform multiple times as the sun rose, because you don't really sleep during those things when you're working. You're just working and taking a nap here, and then you get up and you work and you go see a show, and then you take 15 minutes here to sleep. So I've seen those guys perform multiple Sunrise sets, and they are fun. And it's not really my thing, but I kind of want that as a little memory stamp of that when I was young and vibrant and full of life and not old and decrepit and creeping up on 50.
0: Yeah. Creeping up. I'm with you on the creeping up on 50 thing. Happening. I'm holding into my 40s.
1: Oh, yeah.
0: I can't wait for the 50s though. If you guys are in your 50s out there, well, I'll be there soon. So we're gonna do that. We're gonna do this generation together.
1: Oh yeah. I'm starting to ache though, but it's fine.
0: Oh,
1: it's
0: me fine. Too. Yeah,
1: it's
0: yeah.
1: Fine.
0: Yeah, I'm sorry. I'm already on the I need to get down to the 25% caffeine. I think being my old age, it keeps me up at night.
2: Oh man, I don't think I could ever
0: even drink it in the morning.
2: Yeah,
0: I know. That's the thing. My wife, I keep telling her to get on a half caff. Then I'm like, this morning I went in there, took an extra scoop of caffeine, mm-hmm. put it in there.
2: It creeps up.
0: Yeah, but my mom tells me she's just like, she's older and she's like, the caffeine, it's just, you're more sensitive to stuff like that.
1: Mm. Well, if I'm just drinking caffeine, that's a good thing.
0: Yeah,
1: I'm gonna just stick with the caffeine. I think it's a good thing that helps me be articulate and engage with the community more. Keeps me awake. You're right. It does do a little insomnia, but that's just that gives me more chance to listen to the radio on the app or sit in and listen to sitting and listening to Rebellious Jukebox Sunday nights at 10 p.m.
3: Hey, we talked to Roy about that.
1: Oh, yeah.
3: Oh, yay.
1: It's a great show. I've sat in a bunch of times with Roy. Mm-hmm. Stuff that I can't, that would get vetoed off of my show because it's a little too mean-spirited or grumpy, where it's just like, it doesn't really fit a date night kind of vibe. Roy's just like, come on over and play some Power Violence, play something where they, may skirt around, you know, after 10 p.m. you can kind of play what you want. No one's going to get grumpy about it. So
3: I love Roy.
1: He's the best. He's why we're here, actually.
3: Yeah, he runs the Sandbox, as we talked about it. And he, because I come in early for the New Wave every Sunday.
1: He's here,
3: and he's always very supportive and helpful to me. So
1: He is.
2: He helped us do, what, a dozen Sandboxes before we finally asked for our own show. So, yeah.
1: And he, you know, we work together, so he's been kind of a big brother to me for sure. He is a John the Baptist. Is that who went out and like preached? But he's for that, for the radio station where he goes out.
2: You definitely need to tell him that.
1: He like goes out.
2: John the Baptist. He goes out
1: and he's just like, yo, have you heard the good news about the radio? Come work on the radio. And I think there's like six or seven people that are here that have radio shows because Roy got them in and got them in the Sandbox and made sure that they were, you know, trained up and put us on the... I mean, that's why we're here. That's why I know Drew from Vaporwave is there because of that. I know... what was Freeze's...
2: Tiger Print.
1: The Go-Go Show? That's
0: I love the Go-Go.
1: Oh, Gomez is amazing. He's a lunatic. And here's the best part about him is he is the same on the air as he is off the air.
0: He is kind of goofy and silly and kind.
1: He is so great.
3: I love it.
1: I mean, Roy got him involved because Roy...
0: Another mailman. He's another mailman.
1: Yeah, we're taking over.
2: It's very postal, Asheville.
1: Yeah, it is.
3: It is very postal. The radio and the mail system have the same kind of thing where we're delivering messages to people. It's all media transfer.
1: So. It is.
2: I love that.
0: Okay, guys. So we're running out. So we did a Sandbox takeover. It's a Sandbox social. We're getting multiple DJs in here.
1: Who's next?
0: So Whitley is next with all the fills from that show.
1: She's great.
0: But Whitley is also behind the scenes orchestrating one of our biggest fun drives, which is Record Fair. So you guys look for that coming up next
1: She runs a tight ship. I worked for her this past Record Fair. She's awesome.
0: Yo, she's very awesome. So we're going to get her in here.
1: Cool.
0: Thanks, guys. Your show is Date Night on Fridays at 9.
1: Come down, give some donations. We're going to be out front for the next couple hours.
2: Come
1: meet
2: them
1: today. Come say hi.
2: Yeah.
1: We'll be out front for the next little bit.
2: We would love to meet you back.
1: All right. Thanks.
2: Thank you.
0: Thanks, y'all. That was Date Night. They go on a hot date every Friday. Then they come in here and spin records for each other. And as Eva put it, what is that? What did you say about their show, Eva? Evie?
3: I don't know. What did I say about the show? Hold on. I gotta think.
0: It's really cool.
3: It is really cool. I like it. Okay, I think they have the best spot.
0: All right, let's welcome Whitley in the studio.
3: Whitley, come on.
0: Oh, it's Whitley. It is Whitley. I can't make it perfect. It's a Whitney. There is a Whitney on the show, too.
3: Can I do
0: you're Whitley, right?
4: Yes.
0: Okay, because Whitney is also another awesome DJ here.
4: Yes.
0: And their show was Friday, I believe.
4: Yes,
0: that was fun. Yes.
3: I'm not going to lie.
0: In the Box. Yes.
3: Yes.
4: And it was really funny because when we were running Record Fair together.
0: Okay.
4: Yeah.
0: You're on now. You're
4: okay.
0: Michael's Hoy.
4: Cool. So... Whitney hosts In the Box Fridays. I'm Whitley. I host All the Feels Sundays 1 to 3. But when we were running Record Fair together, it was so great because I would be the one sending off emails. Everyone thought that they were talking to him.
0: Yeah.
4: And not to me. And it was really fun.
0: I got your name wrote down here. You know, I know I've known you. I've seen you here for years, but I even had to look to make sure I had the right one.
4: Yeah. And it's funny because like he is tall with glasses and salt and pepper hair. I am short and squat with glasses and salt and pepper hair. So it's, I'm just like, oh, same person, two different fonts.
0: Okay, real quick, Whitley, we're running out of time here. I still have a song going into the new wave, the teenage show on Asheville FM. I want to play the Sonic Youth Teenage Riot.
3: Before y'all start talking, can I get my read done, please?
0: Yes.
4: Do your read.
3: Okay. Okay, I gotta lock in. This one's kind of locked.
4: Lock in. You got this.
3: Not geeked. Whoa. Okay,
4: sorry,
3: maybe not like that. I'm turning y'all off because y'all are annoying me. Okay. They're gone. I can lock in now. The Asheville Buncombe Candidate Forum takes place Monday, September 28th at the Wortham Center. 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That's us, guys. Candidates for Asheville Mayor, Asheville City Council, and Buncombe County Commission will discuss issues affecting our community. 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
0: Okay, real quick.
3: You're not on.
0: Okay, hello out there in Radioland. Shelly and Ryan just walked up to our fun drive.
3: What?
0: And they are holding their wonderful cat kitty, the black kitties they have. Shelly's a big part of 12 Baskets, running things behind the scene. Shout out 12 Baskets. You are donating snacks to us all week.
5: Yes, I saw the kitty.
0: I hope they can hear us. Don't run, Shelly and Ryan. I know you're out there.
5: Oh, please bring the kitty inside.
3: I love you guys.
5: Hi to the kibby.
0: Shelly and Ryan, you are welcome to come into the studio A. Bring in the kitty. 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
4: 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I got laid off, and then 1 week later, I started volunteering with Asheville FM because I was like, oh, I don't know what to do with my life whenever I don't have to be in a studio, and that felt weird. So I immediately started volunteering with Asheville FM, and I started out as just like, trying to pick up as many volunteer shifts as I possibly could because I was basically a solo employee at my corporate job. And then I found my groove with the record fair. So I am the one who reaches out to vendors. I am what we call the vendor tender. I'm the vendor liaison where I reach out to vendors, make sure that they want to vend, try to expand our reach a little bit more to bring in new vendors for our annual record fair. Oh my goodness, I'm sorry. There's a black cat on a leash and it's making my heart really happy.
3: Visual ID, cat in studio.
0: Yes. Thanks, Ryan and Shelly, for bringing in our little friend.
5: 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Hello, sweet angel.
4: I reach out to all of our vendors and make sure they have what they need for our annual record fair. And it's great fun.
0: You do a great job putting a record fair together.
4: Thank you.
0: I mean, that's a big thing that goes on. I mean,
4: yes.
0: And when we're down there setting it up, like they use them old school tables that are a million pounds each. And our volunteers, you orchestrate us getting there early to get that set out.
4: We got really lucky this year because the wonderful staff at the ExploreAsheville.com Arena, Harris Cherokee Center, Asheville, they set up the tables for us to where we just had to scoot things around and just put the puzzle pieces together. But my ex-boyfriend broke a table last year while we were doing a setup. And I was just like, Mark, why did you do this?
0: How do you break one of those tables?
4: I know. So I'm genuinely impressed that he did that.
0: Probably because it looks like they came from the 70s.
4: Yeah. They have had those since the 70s, I guarantee you.
0: I bet so, yeah.
4: My show, All the Feels, it's a 2-hour emo radio show.
0: Emo.
4: Emo,
0: which is good.
4: Post-punk.
0: And it comes right after the new wave, the teen show.
4: I joke that I'm surrounded by youth because I'm right after the new wave. And then
3: and right
4: Z
3: before
4: show
3: Oddity Garden.
4: Show Oddity Garden is right after mine. So I'm just like, cool. I'm sandwiched between all the youngins.
3: All the youngins. That's great.
4: Yeah. So it's emo, post-punk, hardcore, post-hardcore, sometimes some sad country. All the songs that make you feel things.
3: Mm-hmm. On occasion, our show will bleed into your show just because I listen to a lot of the music that you play on yours. Yeah. So it's fun to watch that happen.
4: Yeah, and I always try to start off my show before the legal ID at the top of the hour with a different horror movie score.
3: Nice.
4: Every week. So that's
3: Yes,
4: that's
3: I love
4: the fun orchestral stuff at the very beginning. Yeah,
0: we're getting ready to. So I always try to mandate having movie day at our house once a month.
4: Yeah.
0: But Eva just doesn't let it happen. But for Halloween, we got to at least get 2 movie nights and some horror stuff.
4: Oh, so, yeah. Yeah. I mean, if you want some wrecks, I got you.
0: Yeah, I do. Actually, see, that's the thing, Asheville. You're tuned in here and you're learning new stuff. Our DJs here in the community, recommendations. Some horror movies? What would you recommend?
4: Oh, man. Okay.
0: I know
4: so
0: I'm putting
4: if
0: you,
4: on
0: the you
4: horror
0: want, spot, but.
4: If you want creature feature. Ooh, I would say probably, it's this one. I can't remember the name of it, but it's on Shudder. And it's this weird alien life form that kind of looks like a beaver.
0: Yeah.
4: It's so bizarre. It's so fun. Oh. There's also a movie called Slaughterhouse where it's a serial killer sloth that takes over a sorority house. It is so stupid and it is so fun. I love it
0: so much.
4: That's
0: fun.
4: It's so great.
0: You know, if you go to the Science Museum in Raleigh, they have the big sloths there. Right. They're as big as a building and they're local here in North Carolina. Yeah. They were ancient. They were back in dinosaurs.
4: Yeah.
0: A mammal. Yeah. This 100 feet, not 100 feet, probably.
4: It was, they were 20 feet, huge. 15, yeah. And like in some of the caves in South America, like you can see the claw marks from where the sloths were like living inside there. And they just like scraped their nails on the sides of the cave. And it's really cool because like these things are high up and they are deep and huge. Huh. So.
0: Well, let me ask you, Whitley, just a little bit about you. Are you from Asheville? You are free. Oh, yeah. So we got a native.
4: I'm a unicorn.
0: Oh.
4: I was born and raised here. Born in Asheville, raised in Haywood County. So, close enough for it to count.
0: Yeah. Oh, that definitely counts. Yeah. You're the area. You're really from out there. We kind of see outside of Asheville, too, you know, growing up. That's fun.
4: Yeah. Hence why, there's still an accent there, especially whenever I'm really tired.
0: Yeah.
4: Like, oh boy, was it thick earlier this week whenever I was recovering from the illness that I got.
0: Yeah. That's fun. Mm-hmm. So when did your show start?
4: My show started in 2022.
0: Okay.
4: Because after being on air 6 days a week for several years in like a corporate radio sense, I was just like, I need to not hear my own voice for a little while. Yeah. So I took like a 6 month break and then started my show in the spring of 2022. And it was Tuesdays and then I got moved over to Sundays. And honestly, Sundays are great because all of my friends and bands can like come into the studio and yap about music with me. And
0: that's perfect.
4: Great.
0: That's perfect. You know, and I'll tell you, a lot of these community bands, they put so much time in what they do here locally. Yes. Any community band, they don't even have time to go see their friends' bands.
4: Yeah.
0: So what you just said, a lot of people don't realize this, but getting bands out there to have anything to do with other bands and talk music is actually wonderful.
4: Yeah, yeah. Like I love bringing my friends' bands in.
0: Yeah.
4: They need that opportunity. I just love bringing my friends in. Period. Because like it's forced interaction, like face to face time, and not just like sending each other dumb reels on Instagram like we tend to do. And so it's really, really nice to get to connect in person and like help them promote whatever shows that they have coming up, help them promote new singles that they have coming out, help them promote new albums, help them promote new projects, because it's Asheville. Bands are incestuous in the sense of like they will have band members in three or four different bands. My poor friend Edwin, love him as I do. He is the drummer for two bands, and both of those bands opened for Anne Berlin Monday night. So he was pulling double duty. And whenever that show was announced, he was just like, wow, great. I'm going to be very, very tired. And I was like, yeah, I'm sorry that I recommended both of your great bands to get onto this bill. So, yeah.
0: That is, so speaking of the local bands, today in our parking lot here at Fun Drive, we're going to set up three different people. We have Mr. Jimmy coming in at 2 at 12:30. I don't know if this is a band or not. We have Lewis Van Loo. We have the Richard Nebula. And it says Dusker Alpha. If you're familiar with them, it says Synthesizer Electronic. They'll be here at 12:30. And then Evie, DJ Evie here from the New Wave, her wonderful mother, Jenna, which is my wonderful wife. Not technically. She's going to be here at 3:30 singing for you guys. So come out, check out the Fun Drive. Come and meet your DJ here. And we got bands. They already got Buffalo Mike from the barbecue or the Blues and Blues show.
4: Yep.
0: I'll be on Wednesday. He's out here. So we're going to close this segment off. We got 4 minutes. What can you say, Whitley, about the power of community radio?
4: Community radio, I think, is so important right now, especially because like we are in late stage capitalism. And I feel like having community where you aren't forced to pay for something to interact with other people is so important, especially now. Like today is what, the 2-year anniversary of the flood. Mm-hmm. So like
0: today is oh okay.
4: Yeah, so like the storm hit like technically 2 years ago yesterday, and then like seeing all of the floodwaters, that was 2 years ago today. So I think in that 2-year time, seeing the community come together but then sort of start to drift back apart, it's so important now to have community and to have a place where people can actually connect and talk to each other and not feel like they're being fed just algorithm, mm-hmm. nonstop algorithms. That's why I think
0: yes,
4: community radio.
0: Well said.
4: Important.
0: Well said, Whitley.
4: Thank you.
0: That is very important. And we could talk about community radio all day long and the importance of it. Thanks, listeners. If you're tuned in, tell a friend.
4: Yes.
0: Your friend ain't listening. Why not? Yeah. So anyway, so we got to cut off. The new wave is up next. DJ Evie here is a part of the new wave. The team will be in. And, you know,
3: I can go ahead and play the first like 2 minutes of Teenage Riot and then switch to my show if that's what you want.
0: No, play the whole thing and then switch.
3: I can't do that.
0: Okay. Yeah, play it. Let it rip. Let it rip. Okay. Thanks, Evie. Thanks, Whitley. Thanks, everybody that came in for the Sandbox Takeover.
3: Thank you all for listening.
0: I'm Forrest. See you all later.
3: Thank you all for listening to the Sandbox Hour. I've been your host, Evie Weaver. I'm going to be back on to talk to you all in a minute and a half. So until then, enjoy some Sonic Youth. Okay, bye. Thanks for listening.

0: Hi guys, I'm back. Guess who it is? It's me, Evie, the one you've been stuck with for the past 2 hours. You're gonna have me for another hour. Okay, let me tell you about all the important stuff. Let me turn this down so it's kinda high. Okay, I gotta lock in. You're listening to Asheville FM at WSFMLP 103.3 Asheville, and this is the concert and entertainment calendar for Sunday, September 27th. Please check with individual venues for any cancellations or postponements. This is still too loud. Okay. The 12 p.m. concert and entertainment calendar is brought to you by La Cultura Hira, I think. Wow, this is a bunch of words that I can't pronounce. Tepeyac, I don't know. Mountain Sanctuary presents a fundraiser at One World Brewing on October 2nd from... The evening includes remarks from Tepeyac founders and supporters, folkloric dance performances by, I want to say, Rices? Ballet Folklorico and Ballet Folklorico Sin Fronteras, a salsa class and DJ performances. From 5:30 p.m. to 11:30 p.m., dude, all of these are words that I can't pronounce. Tropical performances, Cuban and Latin music, including Son Bolero, Cha-Cha-Cha, Mambo, and Salsa. More information is at oneworldbrewing.com. Today we have Ross Hollow at the Great Eagle Patio, Shakedown Sundays at the One Stop, MJT at One World Brewing West, Power Plant, Pollute, and Cheeks at Static Age Records, Bluegrass Brunch at Jack of the Woods, Jazz Jam at Ginger's Revenge, Missing, Academy Order, DJ Ordo, Amoris, and The Great Knots of Collapse at 27 Club, Killer Whale at Highland Brewing, Bedrumor at Sierra Nevada. Tomorrow, Monday, September 28th, we have Mashup Mondays at One World Brewing West. Okay, we have Mashup Mondays at One World Brewing West, The Hot Seat at Static Age Loft. No, wrong thing. Okay, I always get confused on the repeat settings. Hi, Hazel. During the concert calendar, we had Nova and Hazel walk in, and we have Tallulah in right now. So all of them are in here, and they're going to talk in a minute. Anyways, we have The Hot Seat at Static Age Loft. This is tomorrow, September 28th. Dr. Funky Squirrel at Great Eagle Patio. Tessa Tellis and Friends of Ovadia. Yeah, Ovadia at the Great Eagle. LP at the Orange Peel. And Michael Rabinowitz. I don't know if that's right. Quartet at the Little Jumbo. On Tuesday, September 29th, we have Early Tuesday Jam at the One Stop, Bex Beacon and Abby McAllister at the Great Eagle Patio, Bayside with Driverways and Grave Secrets at the Orange Peel, Gail Orches, Limita, and Glorifying the Viscid at Sly Grog, Sanders Boyd, Page and Hall at Little Jumbo, and the Black Queen at Eulogy. 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This is The New Wave. I am your host, Evie Weaver. If you are sick of me, I am so sorry. You have a whole nother hour with me, so get used to me. I'm in here with y'all's mics are on if you want to say hi. You don't have to if you don't
1: want
0: to.
1: Hi.
2: Hello.
0: That's Tallulah. That's Nova.
3: Hello.
0: That's Hazel. I'm so glad y'all are here.
2: I don't have anything to say other than I would have been perfectly on time. Parking is horrible.
0: Parking is horrible. Hey, you can thank the fun drive for that. It's fun drive season.
1: I've been helping out with the fun drive. I helped set up. Like 2 hours ago.
0: Yes, you were here very early.
1: I was here very early.
0: You were here very early.
3: There are lots of cool people at the fun drive that it would be cool to meet if you came to the fun drive.
2: Show up to the fun drive.
3: Show up to the fun drive.
0: Yes, guys.
1: It would be awesome.
0: Well, really, if you want to show up to the fun drive,
1: if you want,
0: you should.
1: But
0: it's very cool out there. We have a lot of DJs out there that people can talk to.
2: There's new music, guys. There's a new band setting up, right?
3: Is there?
2: Or are they taking down? I don't actually know.
1: They're setting up.
0: They're setting up right now. They're going to go on at 12:30. I don't know who exactly it is right now, but it's going to be pretty cool.
3: Evie, I see the cue that you have for our show tonight or today. This is going to be really good. I'm excited. This is going to be peak.
0: It's going to be peak. Trust. I'm trying to branch out, but a lot of it is stuff that I've played before, so whatever.
2: Just lock in.
0: Whatever. I gotta lock it's in, guys. Okay. It's Fun Drive season, though, so if anybody's driving by, for one, honk. Always feel free to honk at us when you're driving by and you see a bunch of people in the parking lot. We love that.
2: Honk
0: love
2: at radio
0: energy.
2: People.
0: Honk at the radio people. Don't be afraid to honk at the radio people.
1: Enjoy our company.
0: Yes. Or if you have time, you can always stop by and check out the table. We have CDs out there. We have coffee from Dynamite Roasting. We have DJs galore. We have live music.
2: So many DJs.
0: We have all kinds of stuff going on out there. It's a whole fiasco. A lot of interesting people to meet.
3: Art.
0: Yes. Mm. We had some really good food donations. Today we have Weston Bakery inside for the DJs right now, which is cool. Yeah.
3: So come to the Fun Drive.
0: I've ran my mouth for the past 7 minutes, so I'm going to go ahead and let y'all have some other music, and then we'll come back on and probably talk about Fun Drive some more, because that's our job during the Fun Drive, is to talk about Fun Drive.
3: Because it's great.
0: Because it's great, and it's beautiful, and it's the best thing literally to ever exist in the history of everything.
3: Mm-hmm.
0: But that'll happen later. So this is the New Wave. Thanks for tuning in. I'm going into Claro because I love Claro and I can't live without her. Okay, bye guys.

0: I have some cool stuff to tell y'all.
1: Okay, for one, we just listened to Panchico's Cut and Claro's Juna. I guess we came in here and I put stuff on the queue and it managed to all sound fally. So I guess we're doing fall vibe today, which is honestly pretty good because it's getting colder. Finally, it took long enough. I'm excited about that. I'm going to do some reads and then we're going to go back into music and then probably talk about Fun Drive later because I have had enough of it for the time being, thanks to Sandbox. 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If anybody goes and sees that, I helped paint the set, so that's pretty cool. I think it's going to be a pretty good show. I'm excited to usher for it. We are going to go back into actual music and then talk later. Yeah, I'm your host, Evie. I have Nova, Tolula, and Hazel in me. Not in me. Wrong word. In here with me right now. That would be concerning. Okay. Back to music before I say anything else embarrassing. Bye, guys.

0: Hi guys, I'm not gonna do bed music because I have my own reasons. I'm gonna turn all of y'all on.
1: Woman, you can't expect her to put in bed music all the time.
2: Yeah, she'll get tired.
1: Yeah.
0: I also have obligations that require me to play stuff over the mic for in honor of Cade, who is not currently here. So I'm gonna do Cade's usual fun drive job because it's an annual tradition now that we play John Mulaney's clip during fun drive because it's the exact vibe. So
1: peakness.
3: Then they said, "Give us some money."
0: I can't find a good way to play it, but
1: give us some money.
0: It's fun drive currently, which means that we are setting up outside to share CDs and our DJs with the people driving by and anybody who hears about it on air and wants to stop in. So if anybody's listening and wants to meet DJs or buy CDs for pretty cheap or listen to live music in the parking lot of a radio station, that's exactly what the plan is for the entirety of the day. So if anybody's interested in any of that, this is the place to be.
1: It's really a great vibe. Don't underestimate it.
0: And then if anybody listening can't make it but still wants to support, we are asking for donations right now. We're trying to raise $35,000, which is a lot. But the more people that contribute, the easier it is. So
1: your generosity can make it happen.
0: Yes. Plus, just to sweeten the pot a little bit, anybody who donates $75 or over gets a free shirt, or who signs up for a $20 monthly subscription to the radio station, they also get a free shirt. It's a really cool shirt.
1: Wow.
0: It's designed by Spencer Beals, who's kind of a local legend in the art community. It's Radio Flying Squirrels.
1: I love that all of the shirts are like animal.
0: I was about to say, I think it's a perfect sequel to the Radio Mantis, because we go from the Radio Mantis to DJ Flying Squirrels. I'm hoping to get my hands on one. They come in green and blue, which is interesting colors. We don't really have many of either of those color and radio shirts yet, so I'm excited to see them come in. They will be on sale for $20 later on, but anybody who donates $75 or signs up now gets it ahead of time and for free with the donation. So that's pretty cool. Also, shout out to all of the local businesses that have donated us food during the fun drive. Right now, about 8 feet away from where I'm sitting, if I walk through the studio door, I can turn to the left and there is a table full of Gypsy Queen. And I'm so excited about it. So thank you, Gypsy Queen, for our current food donations. We had West End Bakery this morning and then Slava and Retrovo yesterday and Slava the day before. Thank you to everybody who... Oh, and Forager. Thank you, Forager, too. Thank you all of the local businesses that have donated food and are going to donate food in the days coming up. We have until Friday, so we're going to have plenty of food shout-outs by Friday. What else do I have to say? There are a lot of DJs out there right now. The table is...
1: It's booming.
0: It's bumping out there. I'm excited to hop off here at the end of the hour and go out and say hi to everybody because I've been in here for 3 hours and I haven't been able to say hi to anyone.
1: Except us.
0: Except my lovely New Wave people and all of the DJs that came in during, oh my God.
2: Sandbox?
0: Yes, thank you. During our Sandbox takeover to talk to us about their radio shows and their time on air. So if anybody's interested in listening to DJs ramble about their experiences with Asheville FM, or just to get to know the DJs, that's probably on the archives already. That's today's Sandbox. That was a really cool segment. And anybody who did listen to it live, I'm so sorry that you still have to deal with me. I know it's been a long day. Yeah.
2: We love you, Evie. No one could ever get tired of you. Mm. Ever, ever.
1: It's true. Thank you, Evie.
2: You're looking scared at me.
0: I'm getting glazed.
4: I don't know if that was scared. I think that was something else.
1: It kind of looks... You kind of look scared.
2: You do look a little scared.
0: Because I'm getting glazed. What did we have? What have we listened to? We just listened to Cake. That was She'll Come Back to Me. And then before that, we had Parasite by Nick Drake, I Know It's Over by The Smiths, Dead Leaves Into the Dirty Ground by The White Stripes, and Cut by Panchico and Juna by Claro were before our last little talking bit. We're going to go back into music because I rambled and told y'all everything that I can remember off the top of my head about Fun Drive and cannot really come up with anything else right now. Nor do I have a solid idea for a talk segment. And we have a very nice themed playlist going. And I want to get back to that because fall themes are cool. So, thank everybody for listening. I might come back on by the end of the hour. This has been The New Wave. And we'll continue to be The New Wave. I'm talking like the show's about to end. We have another 20 minutes. It's not about to end. We have Nova, Tallulah, and Hazel in here
4: hello, with us right now.
2: Hi.
1: Hello.
0: We love all of them. Yeah, stop by the table. Check out the Fun Drive.
1: Woo.
0: That's it.
2: Yay.
0: I will in a minute. We have other songs to play. I'll put it on there. Bye, guys.
1: Bye.

Amberlynn with Enjoy the Silence. Hi, hello, I'm Whitley. This is All the Feels, 2 hours of songs that make you feel things. And of course, I have to start it off with a cover song. We all know that I love a good cover. And like, it's our fall fun drive. In case you didn't know, in case this is the first time you're hearing of it, it's our fall fun drive. So today's show is like kind of like a normal show. In the sense of like, there's some new songs, there's some old songs, but it's like definitely more of a party vibe for sure. Because yeah, it's fun. It's a celebratory time because we are trying to raise $35,000 to, you know, keep going. These are all of our operating costs. We're like on day three, right? Because we started Friday and we have already surpassed the $2,500 mark for that Carol Waggle Oliver Fund, because that was matching up to $2,500 to help us kick off our fund drive. And thanks to the donors, we've already got us over $5,000. So yeah, thank you so much for already donating. But of course, like, we're only a seventh of the way there. So you have time to donate, but it would be cool if you donate today. You can also come by the Asheville FM studio at 864 Haywood Road to meet volunteers. You can meet DJs. There's a whole bunch of us out there. You can check out some cool merch and learn more about community radio in general. We'll be out there till 6 p.m. And we have live music presently outside. It's a really cool synth setup. I believe it's the Richard Nebula. And this, like, watching them set up just like tables upon tables of synths and keyboards and everything, so cool, so sick. Fun fact, I love synths, love them so much. And we've got like artists performing throughout the day as well. And there's like the overall raffle, you know, where chances to win tickets to various shows in town are cumulative. Today, it's Bright Eyes at the Orange Peel on the 10th. So anyone who donates will have a chance to win throughout Fund Drive. 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And I'm doing something a little different too, because I personally have tickets to see Bayside on Tuesday. So how this is going to work is you can donate at ashevillefm.org/donate. It will take you to our fundraising page where you can see the adorable image that we are having on our t-shirts for our fall fund drive. It's like these two squirrels. I think they're squirrels. They're like weaselly squirrels. Like, they're bigger with like less bushy tails. But they are so cute. And there's like a sort of green, like sprucey color as a background. So we'll have that color shirt, but we'll also have like a really pretty blue shirt as well. So if you donate during my show, so between like now and 3 p.m., leave an asterisk in your donation message so that I know that you want to be considered to win tickets to Amberlynn. And yeah, that's how that's going to work. If you want the Amberlynn tickets, you can also message me at allthefeels_AVL on Instagram. So that way you can, like, if you want to just donate privately, like, you can DM me after you donate so that I like have your contact information for those Bayside tickets. Yeah, I think that's everything. Yeah. Sorry. This is like the one time that I, or one of two times throughout the year that I talk a lot. So I'm trying to like just cram everything in as much as I possibly can. We also have food if you want to come by and get food. I was at a festival last weekend. Thank you so much, Robert, for covering my show. So I was at
shaky knees last week. Yeah, this time last week, I was trying to not die of heat stroke. And now it's like crisp and cool. And I'm wearing sweatshirts and it's great. But while I was out of town, I was like barely eating. And like what little I did eat, garbage food for my body. So food has been provided by Gypsy Queen Cuisine. And y'all don't even know how happy I was to see some vegetables. I haven't had a vegetable in a hot minute. I already devoured my salad and I've been eating like all of Gypsy Queen's like wonderful roasted cauliflower in the rice dish that they donated for us. It's so good. It is so good. You have no idea. But you can come by and get some food. And we also have snacks from 12 Baskets and coffee from Dynamite Roasting. Dynamite Roasting, forever and always coming in clutch. Yeah, back to music. Here's Gore with Crucified.

Elijah Wolf with Back Down. Before that was Dolly Parton and the First Ladies of Bluegrass with Bound to Ride, because this is a show about songs that make you feel things. And I do emphasize that I will occasionally play some old school country and bluegrass because that's what I was raised on. And because I'm feeling a lot of things, because today is the 2-year anniversary of that raggedy mess, Helene, that ruined so much of the area. We have managed to rebuild a lot, but like emotionally, we're all pretty still messed up from it. And I wanted to honor our girl, our patron saint of Appalachia, who did help with donations during Helene by donating money. So yeah, that's what that is. 103.3 Asheville FM is a community nonprofit radio station operated by volunteers and dedicated to serving the Asheville area. 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And yeah, still fun drive time. Yay. Yay fun drive. We love fun drive. We are, of course, out front, as per usual, and you can get some pretty cool swag if you donate. We always appreciate donations in general. But yeah, so if you donate $75 or more, or if you become a monthly subscriber, you get our really, really cute t-shirt. It is so cute. It's adorable. I don't know who the artist was who did the artwork for this year's shirt or for the fall shirt, but it's real cute. We also have some brand new stickers if you come by in person. They have flying squirrels on them, and I love a flying squirrel, so I might have to get a sticker. Do I have a whole bunch of stickers? Yes. Do I have indecision about where to put them? Yes. Of course I do. And... yeah, it's great. 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

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So between now and 3 p.m., make a donation, leave an asterisk. So I know that you want to be considered to win those tickets to Bayside. Or you can message me on Instagram. It's allthefeels_AVL. If you start typing all the feels, I think it's going to pop up anyway. It's a picture of me in a flannel with my camera bag, because whenever I'm not here, I'm usually taking pictures. So yeah, it would be cool if you donate, because we greatly appreciate it. And we like being on air. We like being on real radio, not just online radio. It's pretty cool. Anyway, here's Sweeping Promises with my friends and entomologists.

0: Microwave and Puddle Splasher with Heal. Before that was Bayside with Saddest Song. They might play it live. I don't know. But if you wanted to donate and see, you can find out. Before that was Block Party with 22nd January of 2022. I think that's the proper title for it. Yeah, we're going to go with that. And then before that was Modest Mouse and Caliphone doing a cover of a Neil Young song because, like we all know, I love a good cover song. 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And one way to make certain that your vote counts this election cycle is to vote in person. Election day is Tuesday, November 3rd, but you can avoid lines by voting early. Early voting in Buncombe County begins on October 15th and runs through October 31st, Halloween. There are 13 early voting sites in Buncombe County that will be open 8 a.m. to 7:30 p.m. Mondays through Fridays. The sites will be open on the three Saturdays with varying hours. To check times and view locations, visit the Buncombe County website, buncombenc.gov/216/early-voting. I know that's a lot, but you'll get there, I promise. Early voting is also important, but voting in general is important. Buncombe County specifically has like a huge number of things to vote on. Haywood County, where I live, we also have a big number of things to vote on. So now that I know when early voting starts, I can make a plan and do that because I'm going to be on the road for 2 weeks. So there's that. Yeah. Fall Fun Drive. Yay. It's exciting. Feel free to come by the station at 864 Haywood Road and make a donation in person, and you can get a really cute flying squirrel sticker. You can also donate to get our really cute new Fall Fun Drive shirt. You can donate and get some cool CDs, some cool records. Some of the stuff is left over from our record fair. So, yeah, good times across the board. Here's Not My Weekend with Brain Rot.
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2: Well, she clearly knew enough to message you.

Sylvan Esso with Sledge. Before that was The Sewing Club with All Right Okay, recorded at my Sweet Angel Baby's studio, Polychrome Studios in Middle Tennessee. And before that, to start off the hour, was Index with Dissolve. If you're just now listening in, hi, hello, I'm Whitley. This is hour two of All the Feels, 2 hours of songs that make you feel things. And our record fair, 7th annual record fair, was a huge success. We'd like to thank our sponsors, Appalachian Realty, Sierra Nevada, West Village Market, Mamacita's Taquerias, Malaprops, Taco Temple, all of our record vendors, all of our food donors like Mellow Mushroom, Gospel Ice Cream, Devil's Foot Brewing, the Asheville Pretzel Company, and of course, all of y'all who attended. We'll see y'all next year. And in case you didn't know, in case this is brand new to you and you just started listening, it's our fall fun drive right now. So that means that we are trying to raise $35,000 to maintain our operating costs. It helps us stay on the air, and it's a really big deal for us. 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Shocker. I know. We are all volunteers here, and that means that, like, we don't get funding. 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And yeah, so you can swing by the Asheville FM studio at 864 Haywood Road to meet volunteers. You can meet DJs. There's a whole bunch of us here. You can check out merch. We've got some really cute new stickers with a flying squirrel on it. It's really great. And you can learn more about community radio. We're tabling outside until 6 p.m. And Mr. Jimmy just started like 10 minutes ago. So we've got live music happening in our parking lot, which is really, really cool. If you don't know Mr. Jimmy, he does blues. He put together blues showcases for years. Really, really cool. And music performances will go until 5:30. And we have our daily raffle. And I am also doing my own, not really raffle, but I'm giving away tickets. 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And if you enter during the span of my show, so until 3 p.m., and donate, you can win tickets to see Bayside. I am personally giving away 2 tickets to see Bayside at the Orange Peel this Tuesday because I really want to see community show out for that show. I love Bayside. I haven't seen them since I was in high school. Like, that was the show that made me want to be a sound tech. So this is like pivotal kind of for me. So yeah, if you donate, leave an asterisk in your donation message. And if you donate anonymously, message me on my show Instagram account. It's allthefeels_AVL. Because I would love to bring people with me to that show. It's going to be great. It's going to be so fun. But yeah, that's that. Thanks to the donations that we've had since Friday, we are at $5,485. That's not even counting the money that has been donated since I got here at 9:30 this morning. Like in-person donations. There was one who came through. He got the cute sticker. He donated the $75 or more to get the really cute Fall Fun Drive shirt. He got some records. I believe his name was Justin. Thank you, Justin, for donating.
We really appreciate it. Yeah, come on out. We're having a party. We've got food from Gypsy Queen. It's good. I just finished my plate that I started in the last hour, and it's so good. I was so happy to eat some vegetables. It's delicious. And we've also got snacks from 12 Baskets, and we got coffee, of course, from Dynamite Roasting Company. Did I already drink 3 cups of coffee? You betcha. Of course I did. I am a caffeine addict. I'm a fiend. Anyway, so now we're going into like the older song portion of the show, like the fun party time, as much fun party time as you can have with emo music. I will say it was really great to scream full volume along to this song last week at a Shaky Knees post show, because I was just really excited to see my friends open for one of our favorite bands. That's so cool. And I'm going to get to like scream sing along to this same song in December in Detroit. Here's Kerosene Heights with Catherine.

Jimmy World with the Authority song. Before that was Fall Out Boy with the Shipped Gold Standard, Senses Fail with Buried Alive, and Sum 41 with Handle This, because once again, I was asked about my 41 tattoo, and I had to give the story of how it was significantly cheaper to get a tattoo than to get a new passport, pay for airfare, pay for concert tickets, pay for a hotel, and figure out how to navigate Toronto in January. Yeah, significantly cheaper. Yeah, so that's the story of my tattoo. 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And it is Fall Fun Drive. I hear Mr. Jimmy playing out front in our parking lot doing a really cool blues set, because Mr. Jimmy's fantastic. If you have not heard him or seen him play before, he's so good. So good. And yeah, I guess it is that time of year where I give like my personal community radio story. Fun fact, I was in commercial corporate radio for 8.5 years of my life. I went from college radio straight into commercial radio, did that for very, very long time, got laid off, and then a week later I started volunteering with Asheville FM. It was such a culture shock to me to go from a commercial radio world where everything is dependent on sponsors and corporate funding, to grassroots community radio where everything is funded by listeners, by underwriters who believe in the mission of community radio, all of that. It was such a culture shock because I was so used to doing everything by myself. I was flying solo for like my last year-ish, 6 months-ish. So yeah, it was a big culture shock to be like, oh, I have community here. I don't have to do everything by myself. I don't have to, like, I have people that I can rely on that can back me up, and it's wonderful and great. And we do stuff in the community as well. 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That's the artist. Earlier, I was like, I don't know who drew this shirt, but it is so cute. Spencer Beals drew it, and it is adorable. And you still get the Go Local card. So it's pretty sick. It's pretty sweet. So yeah, we're tabling outside until 6 p.m. today. We've got food from Gypsy Queen Cuisine. We've got food from Nora's Food Truck. We got snacks from 12 Baskets. Coffee from Dynamite Roasting Company. Did I drink a whole lot of it? You betcha. Of course I did. I love Dynamite. Yeah, I think that's everything. Oh, and we're also doing like our raffle where you can win tickets to see Bright Eyes at the Orange Peel on October 10th. I am doing my own personal raffle. If you donate and leave like an asterisk in your donation message, or if you want to donate anonymously, you can still leave the asterisk in your donation message and then message me at allthefeels_AVL on Instagram so that I know who you are. You'll win tickets to see Bayside. So yeah, like double up on winning if you so choose. Yeah, Brad
Bad Eyes is emo adjacent. Whatever. Close enough. It's great. Here's Hayley Williams with Hard.

Taking Back Sunday with Make Damn Sure. Before that was Eels with My Beloved Monster, one of my favorite songs from the Shrek soundtrack, not gonna lie. And Bill Murray with Rock Bottom. And that Taking Back Sunday song was because I didn't get to hear it live, and I'm still salty about that because nature decided to just dump on Atlanta last Saturday, and I'm sad. I did at least get to hear three songs, so that was cool. That was great. I'm glad that I got to experience Taking Back Sunday live once in my life. And I forgot to mention that that Jimmy Eat World song is me like manifesting Jim Atkins feeling better. His retina detached, so like their sets for Shaky Knees were canceled. And like reading the news about it, I was just like, he's just like me for real. I have questionable retinas. I joke that my eyes are for decoration purposes only. They're pretty much close to that, but yeah. So I'm manifesting him healing quickly, and also that I still get to go to my show in Nashville, please and thank you. It's fall. It's officially cold. It's fall. It's time for our fall fun drive, running through October 2nd. 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You've still got like 11 minutes if you want to donate to win those tickets for Bayside. That offer is only good until 3 p.m. So there's that. Z is up next at 3 with Oddity Garden. I hope you have a wonderful, fantastic rest of your Sunday. Stay safe. I hope you have a great rest of your week as well. Take care of yourself today. It is the 2-year anniversary of Helene. Take care of yourself in the best way that you can. I'm Whitley. Thanks again for hanging out with me. But first, here's the early November with I Want to Hear You Sad. Bye!

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Okay, there we go. 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I can't hear my headphones. I can't hear what I'm saying. Hi, it's fun drive season. There's also some other stuff going on. There's always stuff going on because we live in a pretty cool city. But, you know, it's whatever. 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This is Oddity Garden. And I am giving to you your messages about the concert and entertainment calendar for today, Sunday, September 27th. 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Today, Ross Hollow at the Grey Eagle Patio, Shakedown Sundays at the One Stop, MJT at One Old West, Power Plant, Pollute, and Cheeks are all playing at Static Age Records, Bluegrass Brunch at Jack of the Wood, Jazz Jam at Ginger's Revenge, Missing Academy Order, DJ Ordo Amoris, and Great Knots of Collapse are all playing at the 27 Club. Killer Whale is playing at Highland Brewing, and Bed Rumor is playing at Sierra Nevada. Tomorrow, Monday 28th, Monday, September 28th, not October, Mashup Mondays at the One World Brewing West, The Hot Seat at Static Age Loft, Dr. Funky Squirrel at Grey Eagle Patio, Teso Ellis and Friends with Ovadiah at the Great Eagle, and LB at the Orange Peel, and Michael Rabinowitz Quartet at Little Jumbo. This always happens. I try and get all of the, 15 artists out of my mouth, and I do it too fast, and then I end up tripping over them. On Tuesday, September 29th, Early Tuesday Jam is playing at the One Stop. Bex Beacon and Abby McAllister are playing at the Great Eagle Patio. Bayside, Driveways, and Grave Secrets are all playing at the Orange Peel. Gale, Orcish Limita, Orchis Limita, and Glorifying the Viscid are all playing at Sly Grog. Sanders Boyd, Page, and Hall are playing Little Jumbo per usual, and the Black Queen is playing at Eulogy. 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Speaking of things that you can do at www.ashevillefm.org, it's Fun Drive. I already said that. I have some stuff that I have to read, or else they just won't let me leave the studio. This year has continued to prove that democracy and, by extension, independent media is fragile. But at Asheville FM, we are committed to being here for you, for our community. As people grow tired of having the same content pushed at them through algorithms and echo chambers and not community radio, we share diverse programming, creating real radio made by real people, such as myself. My name is Z. And after so many other institutions removed their DEI initiatives for fear of losing funding, Asheville FM remained committed to voices that have been systemically marginalized. That's also me. And a lot of other people at this station. We feature dedicated Spanish language programming, multi-generational programming, including shows made by and for teens, climate advocates, queer voices, poets, and shows produced by strong and independent women. All these voices are underrepresented in traditional media outlets. We play world music, kids music, the latest in hip-hop, jazz, punk, classical, noise, and so much more that you can't find anywhere else on your radio dial. We also host programs like Democracy Now! 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
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We are 15% of the way to our goal, and right now donations are being matched by the Carol Waggle Oliver Foundation up to $2,500. So if you have that much money that you want to throw at community radio, which if you do, good on you. We need more people like you in the world. I wish everyone was throwing their money at community radio. It'd probably be a much better place. You can do that. You can go and give us your money. There's also, like, I don't know, a certain amount of money where you can get this t-shirt of these cool little, like, possum-looking things. Like, I think they might be shrews, and they're holding microphones, and they're very cute, and I like the illustration style. And you can do that, but we'll talk more about that later. Right now, we're going to play some music. I saw LCD Sound System the other week. I said I wasn't going to play them the week after, but I am going to play them now. This is Get Innocuous.

I've been informed that it's a $75 donation and it's by Spencer Beal, and supposedly he's a really cool artist. And they're like flying squirrels. They're like sugar glider little things. Did you know that those are marsupials? They come from pouches. They look like little jelly beans when they're born. I think that's pretty cool. You should donate to Asheville FM, but you should look up baby sugar gliders because it'll make you smile. Thanks, Evie.

Shout out to Ricky Badman, who just donated $75, which was doubled to $150 on behalf of the Uncola. Thank you, Ricky. Much appreciated.

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Do it. Do it. Click it. It's large and it's red and it has white text and it says donate now! Exclamation mark. We are currently at, let me reload it. We are currently at 16% of our $35,000 goal. We've had 45 supporters. And again, donations are being matched today for up to $2,500. So, you know, whatever you donate will be doubled. So go donate. It's good for your soul. Just like community radio is good for your soul. You also will get entered into a raffle, and you will get a chance to win tickets to, this band called Bright Eyes, who's playing a show on the 10th of October at the Orange Peel. But we have new raffle prizes every single day of Fun Drive. And chances to win are cumulative. So every single day you donate, you get entered into all of the raffles, assuming you do not win the raffle for that day. You can also visit the Asheville FM studio. We have some live music going on. You can meet some volunteers. You can meet me if you wanted to do that. Some of the other wonderful people who work here at the station. Or volunteer here because we're a volunteer station, blah, blah, blah, blah, donate to us. Nobody gets paid. We will be tabling until 6 p.m., so you've still got time to show up. And we have live music performances going for another 2 hours until 5:30 p.m. I'd also like to thank 12 Baskets and Coffee from Dynamite Roasting Co. for providing snacks from us, and Norris Food Truck.

cream and all that stuff. Right, the music that I played. The song that you were listening to was Ray by Altecra. And then the song before that was Get Innocuous by LCD Sound System. Blah, blah, blah, blah, blah, blah, blah. The song you're about to listen to, I will pick, I think, I'm going to play Dark Bubbles by Black Moth Super Rainbow. So enjoy that. Listen to it, people.

0: 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Hi. You are listening to Asheville FM and WSFM LP 103.3 Asheville. It's Fun Drive season. You just heard Charlotte's Mouth by Seafeel. And before that was a different song. It was Dark Bubbles by Black Moth Super Rainbow. And we're here to yap at you because it's Fun Drive season. I already said that.
1: Heck yeah.
0: I'm here with Evie from the New Wave and also from the Asheville FM News Hour and from some other stuff because she volunteers everywhere all of the time.
1: Also ALMS. All three of them. Big deal. It is Fun Drive season. It's very exciting. We got a lot going on. We have live music out there right now. We have food on the table. We don't have as many DJs.
0: It's my food.
1: Yeah. Food on this table, food on that table. Food on the tables in the kitchen, probably.
0: There's food on lots of tables.
1: There's food on all kinds of tables.
0: It's like the Last Supper out here. There's just food everywhere.
1: For real. We don't have as many DJs out there, which is inconvenient because we have so much food and no DJs.
0: Mm-hmm.
1: But it's chill. We had a bunch of DJs come out earlier. Right now, I know we have Vixen, and we have my own mother, Jenny Farrell, outside playing live music, so that's pretty chill.
0: And the ADHD DJ, I don't know if she... I don't know who at the station goes by their real name on the air and who has, like a pseudonym.
1: Hmm.
0: But there's cool people here.
1: There are.
0: And you can meet some of them and you can, like, I don't know, you could shake their hand and maybe don't spit in it before you shake it. I don't know why you would do that.
1: Nice at all.
0: Yeah, that wouldn't be very nice.
1: Do like that, like the Blood Brothers thing.
0: Mm-hmm.
1: Probably shouldn't though unless you really know them.
0: No, we are not. No bloodborne illnesses at Fun
1: no
0: Drive, please.
1: No bloodborne illnesses at the Fun Drive.
0: But we do, there is another bloodborne illness that we are very fond of at Fun Drives called money.
1: Yes.
0: Called donations.
1: Yes.
0: Which you should do. And if you donate more than $75, you can get that sick t-shirt with a sugar glider on it.
1: Which is beautiful. There's also the ability to get that, both a $75 donation and a subscription of $20 a month gets you the t-shirt.
0: Yeah.
1: Quote unquote for free with your donation. Or you could just call it as you see it and say that you paid $75 for the shirt.
0: You could also just become a monthly subscriber.
1: And then pay $20 a month for the shirt.
0: Yeah. And we accept any amount for monthly subscribers in case it's not on the cards for you now to pay, I don't know, a sizable amount. You can just do $5, which is like, in Asheville, that's like one half of a latte out of your
1: month. That's true. You don't have, you can, oh my god, English,
0: you can do
1: hello.
0: Whatever you want.
1: You can do whatever you want. It's just that a $20 subscription or $75 gets you a t-shirt.
0: Yeah.
1: You don't have to get the t-shirt. We also have t-shirts out here for $20. If anybody's driving by and says, well, I don't want to pay $75 for a t-shirt, but I want a t-shirt, we have other ones out here.
0: They're very cool looking. They have one that I drew one that I don't know who drew it, but it has this really cool Radio Mantis on it, and it's like a cream colored shirt with like a bright green graphic. There's lots of colors. There's a yellow one. There's like a periwinkle one with some red on it. And they all have our logo on it.
1: We also have the octopus one.
0: Yeah, the octopus one. What is it with us and like animals?
1: I was about to say, because this time it's pattern.
0: Sugar glider, yeah.
1: I don't know what's going on with that, but they're all really cool.
0: We've had a lot of animals.
1: We had the black hat at one point, but that hasn't been in a while. Mm-hmm. And we also have CDs out there.
0: Yeah, and records. And I think we have record mats and stuff.
1: And stickers, and again, t-shirts.
0: If you've ever, I get really mad when I'm shopping because everything has a logo on it, and I'm like, I don't care about these brands. I don't like them. I don't know them. I don't want to rep you.
1: Exactly.
0: Freaking Hollister or whoever or Vans company or I don't know you people. I don't want to wear your brand. But you know us. We're talking to you right now. We're very trustworthy because we're people on the radio, and they wouldn't let us on the radio if we weren't trustworthy.
1: Yep.
0: But you can also go ahead and meet us, and you can shake our hands, and then you can be like, I think those people are cool. I want to wear a shirt with a logo that was drawn by a real person on it.
1: Plus, all of those other ones are mass corporations. We are not mass corporations.
0: We are not a mass corporation. We're just like...
1: We are quite literally the opposite of a mass corporation.
0: We're like 80 people, and we all volunteer here. We all take time out of our own day, just like you take out time out of your day for listening to us. Thank you.
1: And when they take out time of their day to come and see... the Fun Drive table.
0: Right, which you should do until 6 p.m. And then we lock it up and you can't see it until the next day.
1: At 11.
0: Until 6.
1: Yes.
0: The whole week we're going to be out here unless something happens with the weather, which it probably won't, but it might because we're having beautiful fall weather. I should also let you people know that October, like mid-October, is when the leaves are supposed to be at their peak, like color-wise. But there's also, if you want to see some color, you can go see our colorful t-shirts and you can buy them. Please give us your money, give us your money, give us your money, give us your money. It will be so good for your soul and you will feel so happy that you gave us money.
1: You are so good at this. This is amazing. I want to take a second to talk about all the people who did not give us money but gave us their form of money, which is food. We got donations from today. We had Gypsy Queen and
0: 12 Baskets. And
1: 12 Baskets did, yes. 12 Baskets is donating all week, and so is Dynamite.
0: And Nora's food truck.
1: Nora's food truck is coming.
0: Is there like dinner stuff happening?
1: Yeah, they're coming at 4, I think. So,
0: dude, there's so much food happening today in Meatland.
1: I know. Where's oh my gosh. We had food donations this morning, and I can't remember what the place is called.
0: It's not... I don't know.
1: It's one of the bakeries around here.
0: Is it Crest Never Sleeps?
1: No.
0: Is it...
1: It's three words. Something Something Cafe. Or Something Something Bakery. Oh my god, I can't think about it. Anyways, yesterday we had... we were supposed to have Slava, but we didn't go pick it up, so we... kind of had Slava. We like half had Slava, and then we had Retrovo for lunch, which was really, really good. And West Village Market stuff,
0: dude.
1: I know you're a fan of that place. And then the day before we had Slava, and
0: I'm glad the Slava is supporting us. I can't really talk about it, but I am glad about that.
1: I like Slava. Mm-hmm. They make really good, like, baked goods, and I really want to go in there and try their drinks because they're one of the like two places in town, not including Starbucks, that has white mocha, and I love white mocha.
0: Mm-hmm.
1: But yeah, we got all kinds of food.
0: Yeah, Slavic,
1: we're getting fed.
0: Slavic people don't pay about pastries.
1: Oh god,
0: don't play.
1: They do not.
0: We're serious about our pastries. Anyways, I feel like, man, we've been talking for a while. Anyways, you should go donate. We have had our most recent donation was from, unless we've got a new one. Oh my god, thank you, Pat Farrell, who gave us a $25 donation twice, because every donation, did I mention, is being matched by the Carol Waggle Oliver Fund for up to $2,500.
1: That's my grandma.
0: That's your grandma. That's
1: my
0: grandma. Yeah.
1: Shout out, Pat. Shout out, Peepaw. Thanks for the donation.
0: Shout out, Peepaw, for
1: that
0: donating.
1: That's tough. It's a tough thing to do.
0: Less than 1 minute. And you should also donate because it will be matched. Do it, do it, do it. Please,
1: do
0: please,
1: it, do
0: please.
1: It, do it. Give us.
0: Thank you.
1: That concludes.
0: We're going to play... That concludes this talk segment. We're going to play 10:15 Saturday Night by The Cure off of their first album that I forget the name of. I think it's also called 10:15 Saturday Night. it's a good album. We're going to play it now.

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Or I guess it's just me now. 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That was 10:15 Saturday night. This next song is... I think it's, I don't know. I'll go with Dream Space by Scorn. This next song is Dream Space by Scorn. I have my set list. I just don't pick the order that it's in sometimes. So I get to, like, just, you know, organize it to me as it comes. Anyways, Dream Space by Scorn. Listen to it.

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What? 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The song that you are currently hearing is Choice by Outkast. Not like Andre 3000, unfortunately. It's spelt with a C. And then before that, you heard Dream Space by Scorn and 1015 Saturday Night by The Cure. 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Or do whatever you want. But you should donate because it'll make you happy. And it'll make me happy. And you should do things that make yourself and others happy.

0: 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This week, we're sharing a recent interview with Cal Robinette, an anarchist union electrician and firearms instructor involved in the union and LGBT Ray Rainbolt Memorial Shooting Club. Cal is also a member of the Minnesota 15, who are federally indicted following Operation Metro Surge and taking their challenge to court, charged under 18 U.S. Code Section 372, which is that conspiracy to impede federal officers, a Civil War era statute that's been deployed against other nonviolent anti-ICE protesters, as we saw in Chicago with the Broadview 6 and in Washington State with the Spokane 3. We would direct folks to Minnesota15.org, that's 15.org, for further reading, updates, and ways to support the defendants. And also of note, there's a call for a Solidarity Day with the defendants on Sunday, October 3rd, wherever one is. You can find more about that via the flyer that is our show image, if you want to, or at Minnesota15.org.
1: Hey, everyone. My name is Cal. I use they or he pronouns. I live in St. Paul, Minnesota. And for affiliations, I'll say I'm involved with a lot of different groups, but the key one right now that I am under charge for is my affiliation with the Ray Rainbolt Memorial Shooting Club, which is a union and LGBT shooting club. It's based in the Twin Cities here. It's been active for over a decade and involved in community advocacy and organizing ever since he started.
0: Do you mind if I ask a couple of follow-ups on the Memorial Shooting Club, the Ray Rainbolt? Like, who's it named after, and like, why does it feel necessary to create something that is explicitly like these political and these identity elements within a firearm safety or practice group?
1: Sure. Yeah. So Ray Rainbolt was a Dakota man who was involved with the Teamsters General Strike in Minneapolis in the 30s, as well as community organizing against far-right and authoritarian forces such as the Citizens Alliance and the Silver Shirts of America, which was the original fascist mobilization that happened in the United States in the 30s. And Rainbolt was the leader of the Union Defense Guard, which was an organization within the Teamsters that did a lot of, you know, safety and security work for their strikes, for their union, and was very active in all kinds of social movements back then. So this is where we kind of draw our name from. And it also, you know, is a header towards, you know, the political direction, as well as, you know, the basis in unionism that we started with. And we'll also say, you know, like we started primarily as a union shooting club, but eventually became a queer shooting club, because when you're queer, all your other friends are queer and they invite all their other friends that are queer. And then all of a sudden you have a gay shooting club. So I'm not mad about that at all. We tend to attract a lot of, you know, women, queer people, elderly people, young people that have never touched a firearm before or have never had any experience with this, or who was never a part of their family growing up. But then we also have a lot of people that, you know, are from these backgrounds and identities that have been lifelong hunters, that have been lifelong sports shooters. And there's a number of us that are like really active in competitive shooting, and training for that kind of competition is part of the core of what makes our organization, you know, a little bit more focused and a little bit less, I don't know if a LARPy is kind of a mean way to say it, but, you know, it helps keep our organization a little bit more focused on skill building and skill sharing and teaching and learning with others.
0: Cool. Yeah, I appreciate that. And I appreciate, too, like the welcoming spirit of that for folks outside of the U.S. context, where guns are less a part of the popular culture. It may seem a bit extreme to have a, you know, like a shooting club that people participate in. And even it's expected within a large part of U.S. context that it's certain people that participate in this sort of activity. And so I think it's it's wonderful to see like a welcoming spirit of education and community support for people becoming more comfortable and safer in their practice around things like firearms. And this is also a kind of thing that under the current administration and with the Republican Party, there's a criminalization of the idea of queer folks with guns, as if certain parts of the population should have, they're kind of saying a quiet part out loud that certain, they think that certain parts of the population should not be proficient with these tools, right?
1: Right, right. You know, and there are people that come to our club that the only thing that they want to learn is, you know, if I find a gun outside on the ground, how do I make it safe? How do I unload this thing? You know, and they really have no interest in shooting at all. There are some people that come to this because they really like cowboy guns, or they're collectors of World War II firearms, or whatever it is, you know. We are here to provide a space that's safe and welcoming for people to learn. And we want to make sure that, you know, in the United States, that the Second Amendment has always been one of those things that hasn't been applied equally throughout the population. I mean, you think back to the 1870s, the Chicago Lehr und Wehr was an organization that was, you know, a socialist, in their case, explicitly a militia that wanted to make sure that, you know, the people of Chicago had access to arms and that they were able to carry them. And they got smacked down by the Chicago PD and lost the Supreme Court case about what it is that the Second Amendment actually means. It was the decision then that, you know, the context of the statement of a well-regulated militia means specifically that the State Guard, which is another organization that maybe is extremely strange to people outside the United States, is that each state has its own militia organization that does a lot of disaster relief and civil service kind of stuff. It's not necessarily solely the militarized police. And these organizations take a lot of like rural people and very young people, and I don't want to like glaze them too much. Right? I think that the aspect of the militarized police is something also that they do, but it's not necessarily like gendarmerie. It's a lot more civil service than that. However, you know, since the 1870s, there's been a lot of legal cases regarding the Second Amendment and what it means. And Presser v. Illinois was overturned in the Bruin decision. So a lot of people's understanding of like the popular context of what the Second Amendment actually means is more true now than it was back then. And this is only, you know, a decade young. This is kind of like one of those aspects of law that it's interesting that like it turned into the popular understanding as opposed to what it had technically meant. So I don't know. It's a very strange United States gun law. A lot of people talk like they're experts and they really know what's going on. But the truth about firearms law in the United States is that it's extremely complicated. Very minor changes or issues can net people very extreme criminal charges. And it's also true that a lot of times firearms law is used by liberal politicians as a substitute for drug law to perpetuate mass incarceration. A lot of times these laws are enforced in an extremely racist way. And as we consider about what is it that makes our communities safer, liberal politicians will want to push these kinds of laws as kind of a way to backdoor bolstering the carceral state, as opposed to actually working on community safety initiatives like making sure that everybody has food and housing and access to social services, right? Understand that like radicalism, you know, is a word that really means grasping at the root. And if we're going to grasp at the root of these problems, we need to take a deeper look at like, what is it in society that creates violence? It's not the tools that create violence. It's the broader structure and access to the ability to live a good life. So it's my two cents.
0: I think listeners would have just gotten a little bit of a taste of your perspective on the world and where you're coming at this from. But if you could talk a little bit about how you describe yourself politically and how you got to this perspective, what values, organizing, and sorts of experiences that you connect with that description for yourself.
1: Sure. Well, I call myself an anarchist, and I have for quite a long time now. I first got involved in community organizing in the mid-2000s doing anti-cult work. There were a lot of really extreme cults that popped up post 9/11 in terms of, like, you know, American nationalism and the security state that really kept hammering home authoritarianism and strict obedience to all of these powerful institutions. And, you know, I was still very young at the time and I didn't have like a really deep political understanding, but I saw that happen and I decided that I had to kind of get involved. But it wasn't really until Ferguson that I started to take my organizing more seriously. It was always, you know, I'll step in when I can. But after seeing what happened to Michael Brown, I decided that I had to do something about it and not just, you know, abstractly live my values. And it was at that point that I got involved in radical labor organizing and anarchism. And at that point, I hadn't called myself an anarchist, but I met real pro-organizational anarchists that were attempting to build a better world. And I felt like the world had kind of lied to me about what that word was and what it meant. And yeah, ever since then, I have been involved in all kinds of groups and organizations throughout the decades, I suppose. And I really value interconnectedness of all of these social struggles and movements, because I think that's perhaps one of the greatest lessons that I've learned from Metro Surge, is that it's not just single or individual actions that turn the tide. It's the connectedness and working with one another and being able to collaborate that really turn the tide. In my mind, an anarchist is somebody that takes democracy seriously. It's somebody that wants to act collectively without an authority telling them what to do. It's somebody that believes that we can resolve our problems together. It's not a mustache twirling bomb thrower, like a cartoon villain. Anarchists are people that have been organizing in the Twin Cities for a long time. And, you know, now in moments of crisis, I see flashes of anarchist thought and idea everywhere among people who would never call themselves as such. And really my goal is to get people to see the power of these kinds of ideas. It's not to enforce my will upon anybody. And I think it's an important perspective that everybody needs some sort of taste of in order to really understand.
0: This is the Final Straw Radio, and you're hearing our recent interview with Cal Robinette, one of the Minnesota 15 activists facing felony charges in relation to resisting the ICE and Border Patrol assault on the Twin Cities during Metro Surge. 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This is Burst breaking that fourth wall for a few minutes for this 2026 Fall Fun Drive. 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That's hours of preparation and thoughtfulness by each DJ to create a quilt of dozens of hours of curated music, live performances, sound collages, spoken word performances, and interviews each week made by DJs in their free time for a local audience at no cost. We do it for the love. And you can see that love reflected in the cars passing by with 103.3 stickers on their bumpers, people wearing their fancy benefit t-shirts, or bumping the tunes at their houses, in their cars, or in their headphones. Another lasting way to materially show that you appreciate our work and what we contribute to the wider experience of independent art and voices in this little city and its surroundings would be to visit AshevilleFM.org and hit the donate button to make a one-time or recurring tax-deductible donation to support local arts and culture. 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Thanks for supporting And now back to our conversation with Cal of the Minnesota 15 about the federal repression that they face following Operation Metro Surge in the Twin Cities. And just, I mean, I'm sure that people will have caught this depending on their context. The Ferguson that was referenced is Ferguson, Missouri. This was 2014, and this was marked by many as like the beginning of the movement for Black Lives or Black Lives Matter at the time. And then Metro Surge being the name of the DHS and ICE invasion of the Twin Cities at the end of 2025. So I guess jumping forward to Metro Surge, like you've spoken elsewhere about your arrest, but I wonder if you could share with the audience some of that experience of what that felt like, what happened.
1: Yeah, so I had no idea that any of this was going to happen, but I woke up one morning with 6 stars in GTA, rolled out of bed, heard a crash, and then some yelling. The cat knocked a glass over and this is gonna blow over. But the yelling kept happening. So I got out of bed and kind of like stumbled towards my front door because I was definitely not fully awake. I turned the corner and I see, you know, a half a dozen people, full military gear, body armor, helmets, machine gun suppressors, all staring me down, guns pointed at my head. They tell me, you know, get on your knees, hands above your head, cuff me, and tell me to walk over the broken glass to them. And that's when I noticed the Homeland Security media crew. So they sent a media crew out to film my arrest. They're zooming in on my mostly naked body there, trying to catch me and my young roommates looking afraid. My house is a house of trans refuge. This is a place where we put up young people leaving bad situations, bad states, abusive familial dynamics or relationships so that they can move to the Twin Cities, which is a very welcoming place to try and build a life for themselves. And I think that they targeted our house with this kind of force intentionally to try to make propaganda about us, right? And that's why they sent a film crew. That's why they held my young roommates at gunpoint on the couch. That's why they sent, you know, multiple helicopters after me, surveillance van, a bunch of SUVs. But they, you know, eventually threw me a pair of sandals from the shoe rack that weren't mine and walked me out into the rain. It was a bit of a cold rain that morning. I was out there in my underwear. They marched me again at gunpoint into an SUV. And I noticed all of my neighbors out there with their cameras and their whistles. And they were filming to make sure that everything was going to be all right for us. They spent some amount of time ransacking the house, opening every door, every drawer. They smashed their way into my firearm safe storage closet, threw everything that was put away into a pile on the floor. They stole some electronics, and eventually they had to leave. And I'm not sure what caused them to leave, but I will note that more and more neighbors kept showing up. And in other places where people were arrested, you know, in particular, my co-defendant who lives in Powderhorn, which for context is one of the most active neighborhoods in the Twin Cities, claiming, you know, we got to get this guy and get the out of Powderhorn. I wouldn't be surprised if something similar had happened here. But eventually, you know, they gave me a pair of pants and a hoodie and brought me into jail, the federal courthouse in downtown St. Paul. And again, they're perp walking me the whole time, making propaganda, trying to catch me looking afraid. Truth is, I'm not afraid of these clowns. But, you know, they marched me up to the jail and I'm thinking to myself, well, this has to be only about me. There's no way that they went that crazy hard if this was just like a routine arrest. But as they marched me through the cells, I see one person that I recognize and I think to myself, oh, well, that's interesting. And they get me to the fingerprinting to take DNA test from me. And I see another person I know and I'm like, oh, then maybe this is a little more than I thought. And then I hear from down the hall, Irish folk tunes being sung very loud. I'm like, all right, well, they got everybody. We're all in this together now. So that was my friend Emmett, the musician. Being in jail was honestly kind of funny. Like, there are a lot worse things that could happen than being in a room with a bunch of your closest friends for you know, 6 hours, cracking jokes, singing songs. But eventually they put handcuffs with belly chains and leg cuffs on us to march us downstairs. And Emmett led us in a rendition of Colonel Bogey's march from Bridge on the River Kwai. And put us in another holding cell. And then they bring us out into the courtroom where they determine conditions of release or not. And the government tried to have us held indefinitely through trial. Also tried to introduce evidence at this point, which is not how any of this works. This is another recurring theme you'll see. The clown show in the prosecutor's office. You know, the majority of people in the prosecutor's office quit during Metro Surge because they wanted nothing to do with what was happening. And in fact, we have some prosecutors on the defense team, former prosecutors, now, if that tells you anything. And yeah, we had a bit of a back and forth. The government wanted to impose ridiculous conditions of release on us, but the judge eventually decided that condition of release were no bail. So that was awesome. There was a condition of no protesting on federal property, which has already been overturned to my understanding. And then there is still the condition of no contact with co-defendants, with the one exception of me and my one roommate, because we live together. He was not at the house at the time of the raid. And yeah, that was my extraordinary extraordinary rendition, I think they call it, or they snatch you and run away with you.
0: Sorry that you all have gone through that, and also that your household had to suffer through that. That sucks. That's, you know, I believe you when you said I'm not afraid of these clowns, but also that's got to be a jarring circumstance, like if not for yourself, then for the people around you care about. Yeah, so as a member of the what's called Minnesota 15, I really appreciate you taking the time to speak to myself and to the audience. And I'll do my best during this conversation to not ask questions that specifically relate to the elements of your indictment, since the case is ongoing. But as to the case of the MN15, according to the support site Minnesota15.org, y'all are charged with, quote, conspiracy to impede federal officers, unquote, related to meetings and protests taking place during the winter of 2026 during the so-called Operation Metro Surge. Listeners of our recent interview on the case of the Spokane 3 will recognize that same charge as the rarely used Civil War era charge faced notably by the Spokane 3 and some of the January 6 rioters. And also it was used in the Broadview case that never actually became a case. The indictments were dropped by the prosecutors. So can you talk generally about who the 15 are, if you've announced a collective defense, and kind of what generally the state is claiming in this case?
1: Yeah. Among the 15, 11 of us are current or former labor organizers, which is super telling on what it is that the state fears and who they want retribution for. 8 of us are currently very active in our unions and our workplaces. Some of the other people are community organizers. Some of the other people are not particularly connected to the rest of us, but the state is trying to make this gigantic conspiracy web thing that they can try to nail everybody for whatever minor issues they might find with other groups of people. And this is kind of the way that conspiracy as a legal construct is formed, right? It's that if you and I bursts wanted to talk about how to steal from how a vending machine works so you can steal a candy bar, and then one of us later did it, we're both liable for this, right? It's that any kind of like speech or, you know, investigation or whatever towards any kind of like overt act makes everybody guilty. But this is always, again, you know, kind of has to be run through a jury to see if they determine that to be any kind of like important enough concept regarding, you know, criminality. You know, all of us are charged with felonies, right? This can carry up to 6 years in federal prison. A couple of people are charged with some extra stuff, but you know, ultimately, these charges are all nonviolent. I think that the head of the prosecutor's office being unable to describe any harm that came from any alleged actions is super telling. What they're really doing is not charging us with actual crimes. What they're trying to do is to put the entire movement on trial, because

0: I don't know if you've read the whole 94-page indictment, but you know, my close friend and co-defendant Eric Davis, who is a professor of religious studies, told, I believe, The Guardian, you know, I know what it looks like when a student is trying to pad out a paper to make it seem like they have something to say. And that's exactly what's happening here.
1: Yeah, AI is pretty long-winded too.
0: Sure is.
1: This is The Final Straw Radio, and you're hearing our recent interview with Cal Robinette, one of the Minnesota 15 activists facing felony charges in relation to resisting the ICE and Border Patrol assault on the Twin Cities during Metro Surge. More info at Minnesota15.org. 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Beginning at the end of 2026, the Trump administration led what's known as Operation Metro Surge in the Twin Cities. The operation was led on the ground by a white nationalist and then Commander-at-Large of Customs and Border Patrol, or CBP, Greg Bovino, who had overseen operations in Los Angeles and Operation Midway Blitz in Chicago. These activities by Gruppenfuhrer Bovino's ICE and CBP operatives were designed as a blitzkrieg of vengeance against Democrat-run locations, and they seemed to come with a special vengeance against the communities that sparked the 2020 George Floyd uprising. Can you talk about the impression of the approach that Trump and his goons brought to the Twin Cities and the culture of resistance that your home brought to the streets?
0: It was a very cold winter, I will say. It was one of the coldest we've had in a long time. You know, the day of the general strike was, less than 20 below. That's about negative 30 for our Celsius friends. And temperatures like that are something that not everybody really has a context for. It just sounds like cartoonishly bitter. And that's because it is. You can get frostbite in less than 15 minutes with exposed skin. But, you know, people of the Twin Cities didn't let that stop us. We had a general strike that day that had actions, you know, all over the city. There's a big march downtown. There was a protest held by faith leaders at the airport. And there was also a protest outside the concentration camp. And that's one that I'm not allowed to talk to you about because it's related to what's in the indictment. But I think that when you're talking about what happened here and why it happened here, I think there are a couple of important reasons why the Twin Cities were targeted. First thing to note is that our undocumented population is less than 2% of the population. This is extremely low. It was never about immigration, really. Immigrants have just been the scapegoat for all of the problems that the administration can't resolve. And, you know, another very common one is trans people. And so very notable that you see a lot of queer people in these community self-defense efforts kind of taking charge, because we know that we're, you know, next on the list, as well as unionists and anti-racist activists and faith leaders and all these other groups that you see in the Niemöller poem, right? We've learned from history on this one. But, you know, why the Twin Cities was targeted in particular is, number one, the obvious one that Trump has specifically said out loud, you know, is that Tim Walz, our governor, was his political opponent in the last election, and that he promised vengeance against his political opponents, which something that I don't know why people aren't talking about that more. That's something that's just blatantly, you know, he's saying it out loud. But more important than that, I think, is because of what happened here in 2020 during the George Floyd uprising. The Twin Cities put together this massive protest and community self-defense effort where we saw a lot of the seeds of what happened here be planted, right? All of these neighborhood organizing committees, these community patrols, because there was a lot of white supremacist violence that came to our city from outside of it. A lot of these kind of efforts went dormant after then and were brought back to the surface during this last winter. And I think that it's interesting that the state is trying to enact vengeance for what happened then, because what happened then is also a major part of the reason

0: we were able to act and organize in ways that we are now, right? Like that we've learned from these lessons. It's the they escalate, we escalate, that we're not going to step down and let these mass secret police just do kidnappings, beatings, executions, these random terrorist acts in our streets, that we'll defend our neighbors, we'll protect our people, we'll make sure that everybody is, you know, fed and clothed and safe, because this is something that we all recognize that we're in together.
1: So in a recent interview that you gave to the CNT, you mentioned that the history of the land on which the Whipple Federal Building stands is a concentration camp for Dakota and other indigenous people in the area. And last February, a new indigenous encampment came up at Coldwater Springs, I think, where there had been a history of other protest camps there. Could you briefly speak about the history as you know it of that site, the connections through the history of the federal occupation, maybe who the Whipple Building's named after, and who some of those resisting people are and what they've done?
0: Yeah, so the history of the Minnesota Territory was partially a result of westward expansion and partially a result of the Louisiana Purchase. And it's very notable that the two large indigenous nations that this land belongs to is the Dakota people and the Ojibwe people. And throughout the 1800s, there were a series of conflicts between Native and settlers that resulted in a number of wars. The federal land of Fort Snelling was kind of a forward base for settler forces. And it was commonly kind of, it was placed at the confluence of two important rivers. So the Minnesota River and the Mississippi River. And both of these rivers were major routes of trade for both indigenous and settler communities. And kind of by like taking that land in particular, they were able to force people into this kind of trade with industrial economy. And as the genocide continued, eventually the federal government built these structures, which are often cited as early modern examples of what we know as concentration camps, where they, you know, took all the people that they could and forced them to live in these like tightly controlled areas and then starved them to death, killed them. And it's something that we saw back then, and it's something that land is being used for again today. It's important for people to like understand and recognize this history, because this doesn't just come from nowhere, right? And I think that among the more sophisticated opposition forces that we see, that they also understand this history as well. ICE chose that one building in particular to be their headquarters for multi-state operations. And you see in other places, like in Richmond, Virginia, for example, ICE's headquarters are literally just an old strip mall. But they knew what they were doing when they decided to use this federal land for this purpose. And we shouldn't forget that. We shouldn't let it pass us by. My group, Ray Rainbolt Memorial Shooting Club, put forward a demand for the May 1st actions that the workers' assembly here was doing to include, you know, as part of the demands, the return of the federal land of Fort Snelling to the Dakota people. And it's important for us to, you know, remember this history and see ourselves as a part of it.
1: Cool. And as far as the more recent protest actions and prayer camps and such, I can link some stories from Unicorn Riot that cover that in a little more detail and carry the voices of some of the folks that were participating in that.
0: I also just want to say, you know, as somebody who is not a Native person, you should listen to Native people on this. These are just things that I have learned and understood, and I would encourage people to seek out more culturally specific and primary sources on these, because it's very important.
1: Let's talk about this case of the Minnesota 15 as in terms of its role as a political show trial. Like, for instance, in the last year, we've seen the Prairie Land case, which is very different from this, but also the Spokane 3 and the Broadview 6 indictments. Yeah, the Broadview 6 being the case in Chicago. So I wonder if you could talk about this show trial that's going on against you and your 14 co-defendants, the intended chilling effect on community members and activists involved in demonstrations against the racist U.S. ethnic cleansing campaign against our neighbors and our loved ones.
0: So yeah, the role of political show trials that we're seeing pop up all over the country is twofold, right? Number one, it's to kind of feed the base of the fascist movement in the United States. Many of these people are well aware that when they call us terrorists or that they say that they're only deporting pedophiles and serial killers, that that's not literally true. But the point of making statements like that isn't to speak to literal truth. It's to try and fire them up emotionally and feed into their worst impulses, right? So I also think that the other effect that political show trials have is to try and silence those who would otherwise be speaking out against some of like the terror and lawlessness coming from the federal government. There's this wonderful piece in, I believe, Philadelphia Inquirer, where they talk about the point of the Minnesota 15 is to get you to shut up. And that's one of the articles that I like to pass on to people when they ask me, you know, what is the real reason behind this? Because it sure seems like you guys didn't commit any crimes. I'm like, yep, we didn't. And here's what they're really trying to do.
1: So the government's operating on, or at least arguing for, a literal conspiracy theory, an interpretation in many of these cases, Broadview or Spokane 3 or Prairie Land or the Minnesota 15, that there's a conspiracy between people opposing the actions of the Trump Gestapo. Sometimes this is named Antifa, a shadowy network of super soldiers in mech suits with a command and control structure and funded by global financiers to undermine the American way of life. Sometimes this gets spoken about as an extension of the Democrat Party or anyone presenting opposition to the enactment of Project 2025's goals or Trump's whims. But anarchists generally have different understandings of how power can and should operate when confronting tyranny. I wonder if you could talk a bit about how the resistance to Metro Surge modeled different theories of change and organizing, and what people need to understand about the smearing of community defense as terrorism.
0: Yeah, I think that the first thing to recognize is that when we're accused of being Antifa, the state is making up an organization that doesn't exist. There is no such organization with, you know, a military command structure that tells its soldiers and operatives what to do and where to go and gives them financing and weapons and, you know, military training. That this is all a complete farce. And a lot of that is, you know, people in the federal government being unable to think outside of their own context, right? We see them doing things like this in places all across the globe, like in South America, the School of the Americas, where they literally train people to do these things. But, you know, community self-defense organizations have always been extremely diverse, come from different places. Many of them are people just using whatever resources that they have on hand to try and protect one another. Antifa doesn't exist. Being anti-fascist, being someone who opposes fascism, is something that has always existed. And it's something that I think that hundreds of thousands of people in the Twin Cities are, and it's also something that anybody of good conscience is, right? Opposing some of the worst crimes of the 20th century is just a no-brainer. And I think that most people are at their core anti-fascism, right? And when the federal government tries to criminalize that, it's super telling on what their priorities are, right? They want to make it illegal to oppose things like concentration camps. They want to make it illegal to impose things like summary executions. They want to make it illegal to oppose literal black bagging of children from bus stops. It's really something that I have a hard time explaining to people who weren't here, just kind of the level of violence and terror that the federal government chose to enact. But it's something that thankfully people have been listening to and learning from I'm really grateful to have this opportunity to share all that with you. In terms of how resistance to Metro Surge worked, when Metro Surge started, we had this kind of like centralized hotline model that one organization had set up. But as ISIS tactics evolved away from like massive raids and into smaller snatch and grabs, our model of community self-defense had to evolve as well. And, you know, by their nature, they adopted a more horizontalist structure where every neighborhood has its own rapid response network. And everybody was taking on tasks and projects that they felt suited to, not because they were told to, but because they had the skill and because they had the kind of material support that they needed, and because that this was something that they were willing to take the risk on. And not everybody has all of these same things, right? One really important lesson that we took from Metro Surge is that you should never be telling people to not do something. You should never be telling people that they need to do your thing as opposed to their thing, because they're the ones that best understand their context and what they can bring. And maybe this creates a situation where there are like conflicting goals and purposes. And in some ways, that's actually like a good thing, because that means now there are two groups doing this different kind of work, right? And that these groups don't have to be stepping on each other's toes, that they can be taking on these different projects in their own ways. And, you know, what is more helpful and effective will be the thing that ends up attracting more people and more resources and being more effective community defense.
1: There's something very St. Paul principles about that.
0: Totally, 100%. You know, and this is the beauty of anarchist principles. You know, I think I said it earlier in this interview about I am an anarchist and I believe all of these things on principle, but so many people in the Twin Cities are not anarchist and then came to these anarchist principles because this is what worked. This is what functioned. This is what protected our neighbors. And that's something that the state really fears, right? They fear this idea that people will learn that they don't need the state anymore, right? They can stand up and protect and feed and clothe and house one another, and that we don't need these systems of power, systems of extraction, systems of exploitation to take from us as we do this.
1: This is the Final Straw Radio, and you're hearing our recent interview with Cal Robinette, one of the Minnesota 15 activists facing felony charges in relation to resisting the ICE and Border Patrol assault on the Twin Cities during Metro Surge. More info at minnesota15.org. Hello again, Asheville FM listeners. What are you listening to? I mean, really, in this context of the U.S. today, what is this? What is this broadcast? What is this station? You're tuned in right now to an anarchist radio show on a small community-driven station in Appalachia, sharing the voice of a union organizer and firearms trainer from Minnesota facing charges for protesting against ICE deporting his neighbors. Where else around here are you going to hear that? This show airs first on Asheville FM, but it plays on another 10 stations around the country every week. But here on Asheville FM, you can expect to find dozens of shows featuring music and talk from a range of viewpoints towards the left, generally, including liberal, progressive, and radical perspectives. We feature programming in Spanish, including music, culture, and community information, such as you'd find on La Neta. 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We're funded by local community members and with underwriting from local businesses, rather than having one third of the time of our hour on of each hour on the air being filled with advertising jingles that you won't get out of your head for, let's be honest, for years. This is community radio by and for our communities, and it's something very special. To speak to content, the DJ could be your coworker, could be your neighbor, not some algorithm that turns every playlist into whatever AI slop they want, everything ending up in Creedence Clearwater. Nothing personal against Creedence Clearwater. It's great, but I don't want to hear it and the Eagles on every playlist. So how much more robust are our conversations about a local DJ set? Like, if you're down at the cafe or whatever and you just tuned into the show, you're pretty likely to run into someone who just heard that. Like, that's a lot. It's a lot better of a conversation than what you're listening to on Spotify, I think. 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Throughout the year, our volunteers do our work to keep you entertained, grooving to the tunes, and to keep you informed. 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All right, thanks for listening. And now back to our chat about the Minnesota 15 and repression of immigrant solidarity activists in the Twin Cities. This is kind of a different approach maybe to the next question, just a sort of concentration of what I was trying to get at. So you like mention how community members adapted to what they were seeing from ICE and Border Patrol in terms of snatching up their neighbors and loved ones. You can see a similar adaptation following Metro Surge from federal law enforcement. Like, I think that federal law enforcement, the immigration Gestapo, like, very clearly had their will broken in a lot of ways and had a huge embarrassment with how Metro Surge went. And this does not mean that they've discontinued the activities that they were doing, but they've learned that when they engage in these very provocative public kidnappings, that they are going to get a provoked response from community members. And so now, while they're increasing the amount of deportations or kidnappings that they're doing, it doesn't have the same provocative effect on communities where those are taking place. And therefore, it's a lot harder for people to organize collectively. What was seen in Minneapolis was, I mean, not without a lot of work, I think, but, and in St. Paul, was folks coming together and coordinating together around this public display. But without that public display, I guess it's just harder to organize. So we're seeing a ramping up of ICE activities in other places. I wonder if you have any like comments, like the goal being of, you know, we want our neighbors to stop getting taken. Do you have any thoughts about like this shift in the way that they're doing what they're doing since Bovino got kicked out and since Nome is gone, how folks might consider adapting their resistance?
0: Yeah, it's been a difficult couple months here trying to deal with the fallout of what ended Metro Surge, which was our governor cutting a deal with Tom Homan, the new ICE guy. And we don't know literally what was exactly in this deal, but there are a couple of things that we've seen coming through the data on what's different now than before. First off, we're seeing a lot more collaboration between local and federal law enforcement. We're seeing more raids that happen outside of daytime hours. More people are being snatched up at night or in really early or late. And we're also seeing more people being taken from jails or released into ICE custody, right? Some of these counties through Minnesota have made deals with the government in order to allow them directly into jail. But even the ones that don't, now we're seeing them, you know, ICE is just waiting outside of the jail for, you know, when these people get released in order to pick them up and put them in the concentration camp. There's been a lot of movement around trying to prevent more concentration camps from opening. That's been a another really large project. There have been more rapid response groups active throughout the night as a kind of response to that. And we've also seen them switch their focus away from urban and into rural areas. And so rural rapid response groups are in many ways more difficult to put together because you don't have that mass of people that can show up within a couple minutes. But it is important, you know, for people to kind of keep their eyes open for these situations and to know their neighbors in order to prevent any more harm from coming to people.
1: And like, I bring that up, it's not just a Minnesota problem. Clearly, like, this is, I think ICE released numbers from, what is it I have quoted here, from July and August of 50,000 people each month getting taken into custody. So it's, you know, I think that shift that you all have seen with the snatch squads and the changing hours and moving to more rural has also been a shift, you know, nationally too. So following the killing of Renee Good and Alex Preddy, the Department of Homeland Security launched two operations to target activist organizations, or at least this is my understanding from articles I've read, Operation Puppet Master and Operation Whipple Shield. And these were both operating under a pre-existing Department of Homeland Security investigations program called Operation Keyhole. Can you talk about what is publicly known about Puppet Master and Whipple Shield? Like, were people already concerned about attempts by the police to infiltrate community organizations? Who was targeted? Like, I've heard talk of churches and labor unions, and how it was learned that this COINTEL-style program was operating in the Twin Cities?
0: Yeah, I think that a common misconception about these programs is that they were started as a response to any kind of community organizing or protests. But the truth of the matter is that these projects were launched in conjunction with Metro Surge. They were already trying to infiltrate rapid response groups, churches, and labor unions prior to anything happening. And it goes to show kind of like the priorities of like what this federal government is really trying to do. And these programs infiltrated, you know, all kinds of organizations. I don't know if you've seen the image with like the wheel with like dam in the center and then like the bicycle shop grease pit and the AFL-CIO and like all of these different groups as being like part of a conspiracy. I think that most organizations in the Twin Cities kind of expected something like this to be happening. Maybe not to this extent, maybe not in all of the places where it was happening, but to just understand that, like, we live in a surveillance state. You know, all of us carry tracking and recording devices in our pockets everywhere we go. You know, these phones that we don't have full control over. You know, flock cameras are a thing. You know, some of the spying that we've seen from the federal government, you know, it, particularly like in my house, there are like multiple days where they just like staked out my house for the entire day, taking pictures of everyone coming and going. You know, they got me going to McDonald's for a burger. Like, this is the level of like following that they've been doing. They followed me on the bus to go to No Kings protest. Like, I think that a lot of people who have like a naive idea about that only dangerous organizations are being targeted really had a reckoning once it came out, you know, that they sent undercovers inside of the CWA, Communication Workers of America union office, or, you know, that they infiltrated, you know, churches where they are explicitly barred from entering, or that they attended meetings of like climate justice groups like Sunrise, or all kinds of just absurd targets that they tried to construct this idea that they were like planning, you know, violent terrorist attacks against the federal government. And I think that it was shocking to some people, but to a lot of people, we already just kind of operated under the idea that, you know, anything that we're saying, you know, could be recorded, and we have to just be acting right the whole time. And I think that, you know, even among what is in that indictment, there's a shocking lack of any kind of criminal activity at all in there. You know, most of it is, you know, people going to meetings and arguing about how to plan things.
1: What are some next steps in the case that you can talk about, and how can people support you publicly?
0: Yeah, I was just thinking about this when I was doing that written interview with the CNT the other day. You know, people in Madrid asking, how can we support you guys? You know, for people inside of the United States, you know, I always tell people, yes, please talk about this with as many people as you can. Yes, do, you know, statements of support. Yes, throw fundraisers and watch parties, whatever. Yes, please donate to the defense fund. But most important, more important than any of those other things, is that I want to make sure that people are still out there doing Ice Watch, because this fight isn't over. The federal government is still kidnapping people. It is still wrecking families. It is still throwing people into concentration camps. There's still other cases going on right now. We all saw what happened in Prairie Land. All those people are in jail right now. You know, there are people at Delaney Hall that are on hunger strike right now. I want to make sure that everybody is still staying in the fight. And it's good to say, you know, we defeated Metro Surge, but ICE is still out there, right? This was one battle, and it's not over. In terms of people who are not in the United States, I think my advice to them is to do some power mapping, do some thinking about, you know, in what ways does my life intersect with power structures within the United States. You know, we saw in the Iran war, Trump very foolishly, you know, meddling with global supply chains and what kinds of downstream effects that can have for, you know, different groups and people. And the right kind of labor action, the right kind of pressure to international organizations or embassies or what have you, can really make a difference in some unexpected ways. And I wish I had like specific like answers, you should do X, Y, Z, but nobody knows your local context better than you. And you can get 15 people in a room to try and figure it out together. It's going to spread that knowledge. It's going to spread that experience. It's going to make sure that things keep happening when someone gets sick or has to go take care of their kid or whatever it is. So yeah, stay out there, keep organizing, keep your whistle on you. Make sure that this doesn't pass in silence. Check out our website, minnesota15.org.
1: Thank you very much for having this conversation. I appreciate it. And good luck.
0: Thank you.
1: This is The Final Straw Radio. This show will later be archived at tfsr.media. 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

You know, there's lots of people get discouraged about this damned human race. But every time I think about it, I think of, remember Shakespeare said, it's better to have loved and lost than never to have loved at all. And it's better to have fought for the survival of the world than never to have survived, or never to have fought, rather, and failed to survive. I got them mixed up, but you know what I mean. I should have stayed with Shakespeare. But if you would like to get out of a pessimistic mood yourself, I got one sure remedy for you. Go help those people down in Birmingham and Mississippi or Alabama. There are many ways to do it. You don't have to go there yourself. Tomorrow night, right here, there's another affair being held to raise money for them. And there's all kinds of jobs that need to be done. It takes hands and hearts and heads to do it, human beings to do it. And then we'll see this song come true.

0: All right, a little Pete Seeger there to get us underway. You're listening to Wordplay. I'm yours, Jeff Davis. Lockie is off traveling this Sunday, and my guest today is a repeat guest. I should have asked Bruce to bring in his earliest surviving writing. You know, this is something we do to our repeat guests, but my guest today is Bruce Spang. Bruce is the author of 7 books of poetry, including Twist, All You'll Derive, Not Just Anybody, Boy at the Screen Door, I Have Walked Through Many Lives, The Knot, The Tip, End of Time, and several others, 3 novels, and he's a man of letters, as they used to say, Bruce Spang.
1: And it's a pleasure to be here.
0: Longtime teacher of poetry,
1: yes.
0: Former poet laureate of Portland, Maine.
1: Right.
0: So, Yeah. But you won't be teaching here anymore. I hear rumors to the effect that you're going to be moving back to Maine.
1: Yeah, I lived in Maine for 48 years and raised our kids there, and so I'll be heading back home to Portland, Maine, sometime early November, after being here and loving it here and loving the people here and the culture and the mountains and the traditions. It's going to create a sort of tear in my heart leaving here. But
0: yeah. You've been here like a decade almost.
1: Oh, yeah, a decade. Yeah, We've been here a decade.
0: Yeah.
1: We came down here because we thought it's going to be serene and quiet, and then hurricane. and then the COVID hit. And I'm going, wait a minute, what's going on here?
0: Oh, well. It used to be a serene place back in the day.
1: I know.
0: No, never.
1: No,
0: right.
1: No. Yeah. Not now.
0: Yeah. Yep. Well, you've been busy writing over the last decade.
1: I have written
0: before,
1: a lot.
0: Of course.
1: Yeah. This place is kind of really, well, and having COVID, you know, what an artist needs is time and place and quiet. And that gave me a lot of time to work on some of the works that are out right now.
0: Yeah. COVID was a blessing for writers.
1: I mean, a lot of people were cursing it because they couldn't get out and see people. And I was going, it's okay. I'm fine.
0: Right. It was, as long as you had food and toilet paper.
1: Right. I can remember Miles and I stopping at a store and said, get toilet paper.
0: But yeah, I got a lot of writing, a lot of editing done too.
1: Things
0: I've been meaning to pull together for years and so on.
1: Definitely.
0: But it's just as well that it's no longer with us.
1: Well, it's really with us. Miles just was in a plane, and a lot of the people were wearing masks, and it's taking off, but the CDC is not telling anybody anything about it, but it has taken off in this state and a lot of the southern states. And southeastern states, huge numbers of people with COVID right now. So.
0: Yeah. We just don't hear about it anymore
1: because
0: we have the new.
1: people die, and that's the way it is, right?
0: Right. I suppose it'll be with us for the duration.
1: Yes.
0: And maybe someday we'll have an administration that actually reports COVID cases again. That would be
1: sweet. That people could be warned that this is not a light matter to.
0: Yeah.
1: Yeah, I just talked to a friend of mine who was sick for 2 weeks. I got it from a plane flight back to the United States. So.
0: It's still something.
1: Yeah.
0: I had it a couple times myself, and it was not fun.
1: No.
0: Did you ever catch it?
1: No, Miles and I did a really good job of staying isolated, and you know we have dogs, and so it kept us from getting it. And I knock on wood, if this is wood,
0: think it is.
1: No cases, nothing yet.
0: All good.
1: And it's all right. I can avoid certain life experiences. I'm all right with that.
0: Well, they do have good treatments for it. That's good. That's an improvement over the
1: And we
0: days.
1: Keep getting all the shots, even though they don't mention that you should get them. So, we're good.
0: There's a new one out, and people should get it.
1: Right. Please go and get it. You can get it at any drugstore. Yeah. They're available.
0: Yeah. So, your most recent book, or one of your most recent books, I should say, is No Way Back, which is a memoir.
1: It is a memoir, yes.
0: Yeah.
1: And that song was very appropriate. I almost started crying because, you know, it's about the late 1960s, 1968, 1970, 71, that period of time when I went down to Vanderbilt Divinity School to avoid the war that I was opposed to. And met James Lawson and went into marching down in Mississippi where people were throwing things at us and castigating us, and then was involved in that civil rights movement in Nashville itself. So it was that sort of time where we were on the streets, the anti-war movement was there, and Seeger was down there singing songs as we marched. It was amazing period of time to be alive and to see these remarkable human beings who were really standing up for justice and wouldn't say no, and made sure that they were heard.
0: A very different era.
1: Different era.
0: But it was so rich.
1: It was, and things changed, and policies changed, and you know, laws were passed, and they've been repealed recently by the Supreme Court, and so it's like we're turning, you know, backward and inward.
0: They're trying dismantle. I think to turn us back to 1968.
1: Good old racism, wasn't that a nice bigotry was a nice thing to do. Yeah. Good God.
0: Yeah, good grief. Why don't you share some of this? This memoir is very, you and I are contemporaries.
1: Same period of time.
0: One year. Yeah. And so it evokes so much of this period for me.
1: Yeah, that's what I wanted to do. One of the reasons I wanted to put this memoir together and the novel that follows it is that period of time was remarkable in this country because all of the things that had been suppressed and denied came to the fore. For justice, for peace, for speaking out, for women's rights and gay rights. All of that happened within a very short period of time that changed policies across the country, made it possible for me as a gay man to get married. Then, you know, it seemed like we weren't going to turn back, that things would not change and get more recalcitrant. Where is now that's happening? And so I felt this book was important to kind of reflect, hey, something did happen and it can happen again. So I could start at the beginning of the book, because the beginning of the book, I'm a middle class kid who's raised outside of Chicago in a very wealthy sort of neighborhood and environment where everything was provided. I didn't have to, you know, worry about anything from money on down. And it was sort of assumed if you go to college, then after you graduate, you go into the world and you make money and you continue like everybody else did. But that was not who I was. Mm-hmm. But who I could be was in serious doubt because I didn't know. So this is the start.
0: And you're a young man.
1: I'm a young man. I'm 21 years old and, just wondering.
0: We don't know much about ourselves
1: people tell me I'm this and that's not the way I'm experiencing myself. But then if that's not the way I'm experiencing myself,
0: feel right,
1: then who the heck am I?
0: So
1: this is the beginning of the book. I woke late, ready nearly 9 o'clock, and sat at the edge of the bed staring at a gray squirrel in an oak tree. Quite acrobatic, he leapt from one branch to another. Most likely, it never occurred to him that he might fall. He paused on one of the branches and looked at me. He sat upright, his front paws in front of him, almost as if he was trying to encourage me to applaud. He had every reason to be proud of himself. He knew what he was doing. I wish I had his confidence. I had many doubts. Maybe everybody did. But in my case, it was a concern. I'd spend hours second-guessing what I'd done. Should I have, if I only was, and what if I were regularly scheduled in my mind? The squirrel scampered off. I rubbed my face. Time to get moving. After the shower, I combed my hair. The hairline on my left side, a colic, would rise untamed, point in the opposite direction, dab it with water, smack it down, nothing worked. It had a mind of its own. That's how my sex life had been, too. Other guys had told me I was attractive. Gee, you could be, have any girl. In the mirror, I saw a regular guy, clean-shaven, nice-featured. I'd tell him, hey, go for it. Ask her out. But I wasn't interested in girls. I was more attracted to guys. It's not something I wanted to admit to anyone, least of all myself. And then I'll just sort of jump to the end. At this point, I decided that I had to leave. My body didn't behave as everybody should. When I least expected it, I'd get aroused. A young clerk measuring the inseam of my pants, a buddy's pressing his leg against me at a pep rally, a lone boy stripping in a swimming pool. I couldn't hide myself. Sometimes the veneer of who I purred to be and wanted to be was so thick it was impossible to peel it all and expose the truth that lay inside. I was like those insects encased in amber. I could see out of the world around me, but I always felt trapped in a body that wasn't my own. I couldn't get away from that trapped feeling. It just was. But I could get away from my parents' home. My departure for graduate school marked the beginning of the end. All I needed to say goodbye to my mom. When she came back from the garden, she fussed in the kitchen and put dishes away that clanged angrily as if they didn't want to be where she wanted them to be. She was worried I'd never return. She was right. I was equally concerned. Home no longer felt home to me. I had nowhere else to go, no place where I could say, I belong here. I was a nomad about to leave with no compass, no map, and a trunk full of what-ifs. I had at least a year, maybe two, at graduate school to figure myself out.
0: Onward, yeah.
1: And I was blessed. I met a fellow named Erling Duse, who was a Danish scholar who believed in the folk school and was working in rural Appalachia into eastern Tennessee. And he brought me up to the mountains there and said, you know, would you like to work here? And I said, well, yeah. And so I came to learn about their culture, the people, the way they were outsiders, really, and how they were disenfranchised by the mining industry, but yet we're struggling to kind of still make a living and still live in these beautiful mountains that had been scarred and destroyed. And through that, I began to sort of say, you know, where do I belong? And I felt like I really belong there, that I didn't belong in the middle-class world that I grew up in, and felt like maybe I could start programs there after Erling left and stay there, and then something, you know, turned against me. But Erling was always sort of questioning me and sort of pushing me to sort of call into question my own background in ways that were very uncomfortable to me, but ways in which I needed to sort of hear what he had to say. I could read a little section about that.
2: That would be cool.
1: Okay.
2: That'd be great.
1: And this is, he came to visit me in Illinois, and he parked out in front of our house in his sort of loose white shirt and baggy pants, and my mother said, who's that? And I said, oh, that's Early. That's the guy I've been hanging around with for the last 2 years. And she said, well, okay, bring him in the house. And then he had to get dressed up to go to the country club where I belonged. And so we're at the country club, and he's putting a sort of Argus eye on everything that he's looking at, like, oh, my God. So my parents said, well, why don't you show him around the club? And so here's the scene where I sort of like show him around the club. And as I go to the bar, which is an exclusive bar only for men, and all oak paneling with all the booze you ever wanted all against the wall. Mm-hmm. After we sort of finished there, I was going to show him the locker room where each of us had a locker. And as I walked in, one of the attendants came up to us and greeted me. Good evening, Mr. Follett. How are you? I greeted him and turned to all Erling. Sam, this is my friend Erling. And they shook hands. Can I do anything for you, sir? He asked. No, I'm fine. Just showing my friend around, I reassured him. Erling sipped his beer and gestured at the long row of lockers in the tiled bathroom. So this is where Mr. Jason Follett calls home. Well, yes, you're right. I do feel at home here. I've spent more time here than at home, I admitted. I suspect you would. Why people treat you as if you were important. That must be gratifying, he said, giving a sideward glance at me. Never thought much about it. No, I expect you wouldn't, he noted. the wood paneling, the gold-plated faucets in the bathroom, cloth hand towels, hand lotion, glass jars containing combs, the bottle of aftershave. Every need was anticipated, every amenity there for the asking. He looked at a pair of shoes in front of the lockers. "Do the attendants shine your shoes, too?" he asked. "Of course. Why would you ask?" he stared at me. "Why don't you ask?" he said. "I don't understand what you mean," I admitted. I looked around the room I'd been in 100 times since I was a little boy. I changed clothes here, took showers here after playing around, got dressed up to eat at the dining room. And I knew that was privilege, but also I had a long-standing attachment to it. "This whole place stinks of money, of privilege, of pampering," he said. "It's a conspicuous consumption, inflated materialism that leaves you and I know those people in Roses Creek, which are up in Appalachia, with nothing. And your people, like your father, like you, with everything they want and no asking for it. That's not fair. My father didn't cause the poverty. You know as well as I do those mining companies. Those are the ones that cause the problem. But he's part of the system, the larger system of greed that makes it possible for those companies and ones like the one your father works for to use the workers, to wring sweat and blood from them at the lowest level. Then they reap the profits and build their palaces with their enormous egos," he said, swirling around, looking at the stained glass windows, filtering in red and blue light.
0: Quite an encounter.
1: Huh?
0: An encounter.
1: Yeah.
0: Yeah. Yeah.
1: And at that point, I remember being angry because it was like, wait, I didn't cause this.
0: Yeah.
1: And yet, then I had to think, I'm complicit. Yeah, I am really complicit with all that's happening here. And do I like these people? Have I met anybody at this club who I knew through my parents that I deeply respected for their commitment and their sort of passion and their concern for people? Maybe one.
0: Yeah.
1: There was one person who I thought really had a good soul, and the rest of them were very superficial people. And I had to kind of readjust, okay, where am I going to go in my life? Do I want to come back here? Because I could.
0: Yeah, yeah.
1: Or am I going to go someplace else and do something else?
0: Right.
1: Yeah.
0: Right. Your father was an avid golfer.
1: He was an avid golfer. Yeah. In fact, the only time we clearly connected is I'm a very good golfer. Uh-huh. And on the golf course, we could connect. On everything else,
0: Not so much.
1: So that was the one sort of bond we had.
0: Well, that's good. It's good to have something.
1: It was something. It was good at points when I felt most alienated from their world and what was happening. We could go out and play golf, and that was a rapprochement.
0: Talk a bit on the course.
1: We would. Well, and my dad was always experimenting with his swing. He must have had 785 swings. So he would say, "I can bring it back here, I could bring it back here, and I could move my hand over here, I could adjust it over here. Which do you think I should do?" And I'm going like, "Oh, my God." Just swing.
0: Just pick one. And
1: just hit the ball. So, yeah, that was kind of a, it's nice that you catch that. That was a nice moment in our lives.
0: Yeah. Awesome.
1: That kept us going.
0: Let's take a music break and we'll come
1: back. Wonderful.

in the night. Everything inside is made of stone. There's nothing in here moving.

0: 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And thank you for listening. All right. Today we're hosting Bruce Spang, poet, novelist, and memoirist, and man of letters.
1: It's a pleasure to be here. This is a great station. Do fund it. It's important these days to have an alternative voice out there.
0: It is, indeed. Yeah, indeed. Yeah. When the giant corporations are taking over all
1: the
0: media.
1: Just swallowing it up like it's some behemoth.
0: Yeah. Crazy. Right. So, Bruce, we usually have return guests bring in the earliest surviving example of their writing, and we didn't ask you to do that this year.
1: I know. I should.
0: I may have to have you on again before you leave town just to do that. So be thinking.
1: All right. All right. I do have some scraps that are there, and I look at them and go, oh, good Lord, what was I doing?
0: I notice a lot of your memoir is novel-like in the sense that you have conversations and so on. Did you take contemporaneous notes, or is this just coming from your memory?
1: I didn't see journal writing as significant. I mostly journal wrote when I was really troubled or had a conversation with somebody or something was going on, I was trying to figure it out. Mm-hmm. So I'd get it down in a journal, and I must have 200 or 300 journals, and I would write at length. So when I was putting this together, I oftentimes could just go to moments that were significant and pull it right out, and then, you know, have to sort of squeeze it a little bit to kind of make it work right. Mm-hmm. But the conversations were there oftentimes. Yeah. I was there to say, I mean, the conversation that I just read about Erling and I at the in the men's locker room at a country club, that just came out of the journals.
0: So, I thought they must, that a lot of the conversations must.
1: Yeah.
0: It's funny how we wind up annotating, as it were, these significant moments in our lives. I mean, because they're the ones that puzzle us
1: or
0: raise questions for us about the world or ourselves.
1: Absolutely.
0: Yeah. Yeah. And so we write them down.
1: And I didn't see myself as I saw myself as a poet because I would write poetry, but I never saw myself as a novelist or a memoirist. And when I began to sort of like draw off all of those pieces from the journals, I went, oh, wait a minute, I've been writing novels my whole life. And I read a really wonderful piece about The Sun Also Rises by Hemingway, that a woman kind of found all his journals, and the book just came straight out of
0: the journals
1: that he kind of changed the names and kind of exaggerating some of the characteristics of some of the characters, but otherwise it was pretty much as it happened.
0: Straight.
1: Yeah.
0: Right.
1: Yeah.
0: Yeah. Yeah. Yeah. Interesting.
1: Yeah. And it's called fiction, but he alienated, I think, practically everybody who was on that trip with him.
0: Yeah.
1: He lost a lot of friends by what he wrote.
0: Oh, well. Sad, but yeah.
1: Yeah, right, that's how it works.
0: That's how it works.
1: Yeah.
0: Yeah, yeah. Have you had, of course, you haven't published this yet. Oh, it's just out, right?
1: This has been out since January.
0: Oh, No Way Back. All right, yeah, this is right.
1: Young Man's Search for Home.
0: Have you had responses to it?
1: The writer's favorite readers kind of have gave it a 5-star rating. Mm-hmm. So, and Kirkus did a really positive review. So
0: that's good.
1: So I have some. So some people are reading it, which is good.
0: Yeah.
1: They're not pulling it off the shelf, but I wish they would.
0: And you've probably outlived almost everyone who's a character in it.
1: I have.
0: Yeah, I think so.
1: Erling went down to Bolivia to work there, to work the folk school in Bolivia, and died there of cancer about 2 decades ago.
0: So
1: practically everybody. And what's sad, the people in Appalachia that I worked with, Marie Cirillo is still around, and she's kind of in late 90s. She was a nun who was up there to try to help preserve the culture and keep it going. She finally had to leave about 2 years ago because the methamphetamines had taken over, and it was so violent up there. And it wasn't alcohol. It was the new drugs that were just killing off people and destroying the culture, which is just... So sad.
0: That's sad.
1: Yeah, because things that we saw really changing and going in a positive direction while we were there in the 70s, you know, has since then gotten even worse.
0: Yeah. Methamphetamine especially seems to be really pervasive in the backcountry.
1: It is, yeah. It's killing off so many of the young people. And there's a young boy in the story named Bobby, and his children, were arrested and have gone to prison because they're addicted and gotten out and are trying to get into recovery. She was trying to work and help them. And she sent me photographs of them, and they look exactly like their dad. Yeah. But, you know, they're wounded.
0: Mm-hmm.
1: And that's a very hard drug to kind of get off of. So, it's hard.
0: Apparently.
1: Yeah.
0: Thankfully, never cared much for it.
1: No, never did that.
0: Well, why don't you share some more writing? Are you going to share some more memoir?
1: I do the new book that just coming
0: Dear
1: out.
0: Dear Teen, Dear Poet.
1: Yeah, there's a new book a collection of letters. It's called Dear Teen, Dear Poet, A Coming of Age in Letters. And it's based on a correspondence that I began with a 16-year-old boy who was a junior in high school. I met him at a drug and alcohol prevention conference that I used to organize, that we'd take people away for a week and create a team of parents, law officers, principals, and students. And he was on a team I was facilitating, and somebody who was kind of working with all the adolescents said, you know, there's a kid who's really troubled in your group and he's having a hard time. And I noticed he wouldn't talk. He just would observe, but he was very intense, you could tell. So I said, well, why don't you pull him off and talk to him, and I'll drop in the room like accidentally and see if I could sort of talk to him. And I talked to him, and I realized this was an introvert. This was a kid who was artistic. This kid had incredible sensibilities and was just exceedingly bright. And so we would, talk, and eventually he talked in the group and sort of told them how he felt, that he felt so different and strange, and people couldn't understand him. And he got a wonderful response from the group, and it took a lot of courage. He was just literally shaking when he talked about what was going on with him. And then afterwards, at the end, he sort of said, would you write me? And I said, well, yeah, I guess so. And so we started corresponding, and he would... What I liked, what was so amazing about him, is he could articulate what it was like to be an adolescent in detail, and had an amazing ability to talk about things that when I was adolescent, I couldn't even get in my brain.
0: Sure.
1: And so he would ask questions and I would respond. So the series of letters evolved, and over 14 years, we talked back and forth.
0: Yeah.
1: So I'll just read a little bit from an initial letter I sent him and an initial response that he had, and then another letter later in our correspondence, just to give you a feel for what is going on. Yeah. The reason I think the book is important and I wanted him to allow us to publish it is that men, a few boys have men who can talk to them about the reality of being a man, of what it is to be masculine, what it is to be a caring a human being. And so much of the messages that get out to boys is just fraudulent and superficial. And
0: sure, and especially in this era of hyper-masculinity.
1: Yeah, like Trump trying to give people testosterone is like the madness of it. That's always been the case in this culture. We worship the kind of big men and the strong men. Yeah. And yet in reality, most men are much more sensitive, caring, and all the rest, but don't hear it.
0: Yeah,
1: kids don't hear it, so they don't even know it's there. So I think our correspondence opens that door to people to talk to boys about, hey, it's not easy to become a man. And there are a lot of trials and tribulations, but you can do it, but you just need to pay attention to what you're feeling and what other people are feeling. So here's the initial letter that I wrote him after the Institute. Just a note to say how much I enjoyed getting to know you at the Institute. Half of making friends is being willing to let them see what is happening to us inside. For many people, that is difficult. It is doubly difficult in a culture that spends so much of its time making believe through advertisement that the surface is the reality, that the image, the colors of the clothes, the right breath mint is the core of life, the essence of what it is to be human. I am not so sure that this message about appearances feels real to many people. It is a new idea, but Henry David Thoreau knew that desperate people were living lives as hollow as the wind and withdrew to the lakeside to ponder the ice and the layers of reality and find out what was true for him and many of his heirs. The difference in our time is that the money and creative energy spent on promoting the commercial world, conventional life, the surface images are enormous. 90% of the ads in women's magazines, including reputable ones like Ms., are for cosmetics. Most of the ads for men are aimed at tools and clothing. With all this propaganda out there, it is no small wonder that a person like yourself feels as if the way they are living and happen to be is ill-sanctioned and contrary to their nature. To have the courage to say, here is how I feel, is perhaps the most courageous thing any of us can do and keep on doing. That does not mean that you will always be heard or understood. You may be scoffed at, but you may be heard, as you were at the follow-up. And I go on to talk about a few other things, but his response to the letter was, your letter arrived today, Friday, and brightened my day like a strobe light. The whole week since the follow-up has felt great. Something has definitely changed in my life. I was worried that my self-confidence and positive inner feelings would wear off, and they're still hanging on. At this moment, I think the greatest thing that has helped me is that I have listened almost entirely to myself for a change. Out of the habit I often have to let other people who I look up to and like let them sway my sense of self. To put it analogously, it feels like the first time I dived off a swimming pool, diving board into a swimming pool, I gave myself up to the earth and threw my entire body into the air. But I knew all the while that if I kept my legs straight and my body arced, it would be painless, a perfect dive. And even if I screwed up, the pool would still be there to take me in and cover all the flaws of my bad dive and understand why it didn't work properly. You don't have to be here to catch me when I fall. It's a fact that you exist, and I'm not alone, that there is someone out there who has a pretty much comprehended who I am. I hope you don't feel like I'm putting some tremendous responsibility on your shoulder, because I don't mean it like that. It is just that having that common element of understanding is comforting. I'm pretty sure that's true of more cases than mine. I don't think I'm at this point where I could go out and take a kid under my arm and offer him some magical element, but I can see it happening someday. There are a lot of kids out here who need a good friend, and they're good at covering it up. It's just about everybody has a problem with themselves and needs someone to talk to about it, someone to understand. And so that was his response. He went on in more depth at that point to talk about how he had embarrassed himself and his mother. His mother got angry, and he felt really stupid about it. And then I kind of went and responded to that and mm-hmm. said, "Welcome to the club."
0: Yeah.
1: And then he said, "Oh, you've done that too." I said, "Yeah, absolutely, and not just when I was a teenager." But then later, in our correspondence on about, you know, over a year and a half in it, he wrote me a letter, and I responded, and I was very tired having worked at one of the institutes late, and so I wrote this letter to him, and he reflected back. And in a way, what I liked about him again is he was able to articulate his feelings in so fine a detail that you could just, you're there with him.
0: He's amazingly articulate.
1: Stunningly
0: man.
1: Articulate.
0: Yeah, right,
1: and you
0: right.
1: know, when he was confused, he could cite what the person said, what he said, why he was confused. And it was like, for young adolescents, if they read this book, they go, yeah, that's the way I feel. But he was able to actually articulate it. That's why it was so important, I thought, that these came out. Yeah. So this is a later letter. I've been busy lately. An hour is late now. Katie and Sally are asleep, as is my daughter. Mm-hmm. Our dog Maya, part lab, part Dalmatian, is curled at my feet. I'm sitting at the kitchen table looking out a sliding glass door. The moon cresting the trees perched above them is large, a luminous glow. I love this time of night. The extroverts are asleep. It's quiet. The long shadows of the lawn are drawn in deft chiaroscuro. It's also as if the time has stopped. The shadows don't move. They appear to be etched in the ground. There is no traffic. The only light is held up. Nothing moves. These moments are the ones artists claim as their own. When you can gaze uninterrupted, when you can listen to the true voice within us, and when you can pause and arrest our souls, we take our busy world, our hurried life, our fast-paced ambition, and cup them in our hands, steady them, coo softly to them, letting them be still and shaped into art. Artists arrest time. We capture it. We contain it. Then we hold it up for the rest of us to see, hear, touch, feel, and read. These hours are when we feel most ourselves, most alive. The stillness is like a hand caressing my body. I lean back and let it absolve me. And he wrote back, "I just finished reading your letter. It is nighttime, and your reflections about the silence, the extroverts are sleeping, are appropriate at this moment. I do not sit near a window, however, and cannot see the ghost-like shadows of the trees. But if I crane my neck up over the back of the couch, I can see the moon placidly sitting in the sky. Ollie, the cat, is here on the couch with me. He is a creature of the night, a sleeping creature for now. As much as your handwriting is indecipherable, mine is simply erratic." And then he goes on to talk about his writing, and then he goes to talk about going out on a peninsula in Owl's Head in an afternoon, sitting on the grass as the water is coming in, and how at that moment he feels totally at one with himself and wants desperately to find somebody who he can bring with him and share it with, but is not sure who or what that would be. So that gives you a feel of how the correspondence went back and forth.
0: Mm-hmm. Yeah. And does it continue at this point? The correspondence?
1: Yes.
0: Of course, he's your co-author.
1: Yeah. We're always in contact with each other mm-hmm. and keeping up with each other's lives. And that's 40 years later. He's actually the age I was when I started corresponding with him.
0: Oh, wow. Yeah.
1: And I'm 40 years older than...
0: Yeah, than you were.
1: So that must make me somewhat in my 80s. Yes, I think it's...
0: I hear tell that you just had a birthday.
1: Yes. Yesterday, yes, I did. A Libra.
0: Yeah.
1: Yeah. He wrote me, like, 14 years later, a letter. And in the letter, one of the things that he said that he valued most is that I was there to listen to them, but also that I was able to sort of teach him that what life is about is not getting, but seeking. He said, "You gave me the gift of seeking, And so I'll always be comfortable not knowing and being able to kind of purse myself to kind of get beyond the conventional things that I usually see. Should I read a little bit from that
0: one? Yeah, please do. Yeah.
1: So he wrote me, and it was, "Dear Bruce, it's nearly Father's Day, and looking back over the past 13 or 14 years, I can think how kindly he aided in helping me make sense of myself as a father can, and who, when I was overwhelmed with my own state of affairs, always offered a reassuring word or a letter. It pains me to think of what fits of existential crisis I found myself in and am still capable of, feeling absolutely no resonance with the socially constructed world around me, and only some solace in those that you taught me to read, Joyce's Portrait of an Artist, Herman Hesse. I was painfully unable to balance their wisdom with the world around me, but you miraculously entered my life and set me firmly on the path of seeking, a most incredible gift, because I was writhing and had no idea where to turn, and you turned me on to the great authors like Wolfe, A.G., Rilke, and when I was so young, and their names are still sacred to me, and I am able to rediscover and visit them and know that your voice and their voice have changed my life."
0: Mm. Nice.
1: And, you know, being able to sort of say that to me, I was like overwhelmed. But he got it.
0: Yeah.
1: And you know, he's working in education and working with teachers and students, and I'm sure he's offering the same sort of gift back to them, which is what you've got to pass it on.
0: Became a writer and editor himself, right?
1: He went to Berkeley Journalism School. He was a chief editor of a worldwide sort of anti-establishment newspaper, which covered the world. So he traveled to Sri Lanka and all over the place, along with his staff, and getting real stories about what was happening there versus the sort of pabulum we get in the United States. Yeah. And then he got this job working with a subsidiary, not under the Department of Education, but sort of allied with it to kind of work on getting innovative programs into the schools.
0: Oh, good.
1: Yeah. So he's kept up that work, which is great.
0: Yeah. Yay. Another generation involved in the work.
1: Well, I think that's how change gets passed on, person to person, individual to individual, and hopefully they take whatever it is that you have, if you have some gifts, and bring them to the next generation.
0: Yeah. Here's hoping.
1: Yeah.
0: Let's take a quick music break, and we'll come right back.
1: Okay.
2: Are we supposed to giddle in the solo?
3: Yeah.
2: Okay.
3: This is going to knock you out, boy.

0: I think that was rather grand. I'd take one home with me.
1: I would too.
0: You bound.
2: I would too.
1: I would too.
2: Oh
1: gosh, that's great.
2: An early version of Let It Be by the Beatles, of course. Such a great song. Yep.
1: Yep. Yep. Emblematic of our time at that time. Yeah. Yep. Yeah. That, yep. It's such an uplifting song. My gosh. Yeah.
2: It was indeed. So, Bruce, you have a poem to share with Radio Land today?
1: Yeah.
2: We've got a little more time.
1: I have a book of poems out, Twist, that just came out this last year. Mm-hmm. But this is the one that came recently to me, and it kind of is emblematic of the sort of poetry that I write. And I kind of try to capture different parts of our lives and how they all sort of interweave together, whether we like it or not. It's called Walking But by a Boy Shooting Hoops. My terrier tugs me on an evening walk toward a twinging sound in a driveway, where soon I see a boy dribble, set his feet, leap, and with a flip of his fingers arcs the ball toward the hoop. A miss, a goal, he keeps at it. One shot from the right, one from the left, never stopping, intent on perfecting his moves, getting it right, making it automatic. 7 decades ago, a sophomore in Beaster Gym, starting forward, I grabbed a rebound, dribbled down the court, slung a pass to Dick, the center, who spins by a guy guarding him and drops a layup in the basket, then slaps my hand. Nice pass! As I backpedal up the court to guard my man, to jab at the ball, shove my hand in his face, leaping to block his shot, back and forth, running, sprinting, stopping, jogging, jumping. My legs carried me where I needed to be. No second thought about doing or not doing what I needed to do, since my body loved to excel, to compete, to win, to perfect the moves, to do them right. I miss that body. And that boy who shot hoops for hours by himself late into the night, or played one-on-one with his friend, our T-shirts drenched with sweat, much like the kid in his driveway, whose ball thwacks the pavement and banks off the backboard in a rhythm like a heartbeat. I want to tell him that I once did the same. I want to shoot with him, see if my moves are still there in my muscles' memory, if there's a lightness in my feet, if the ball cradled in my palm will spin off my fingertips at the right arc, hover a second, and drop in the hoop. But I keep walking the dog and let my body enter the court of memory, where I'm shooting shots before the game with my team, each practicing three-pointers, layups, fadeaways, as if there's nothing, not ever, to stop us, nothing called old age, with a man gripping the leash, catching his breath, heading home.
2: Nice. Yeah. I remember you shared that, I believe.
1: Yeah.
2: Yeah. That was a nice one. So, Bruce, tell us how people can find No Way Back and Dear Teen, Dear Poet.
1: Well, they'll be on Amazon, they'll be on Kindle, and Warren Publishers is out of Charlotte. You can get it there, but you can get it at your local bookstore. Please do that. They'll be out in the Dear Teen, Dear Poet, I think will be out in the next couple of weeks. I haven't gotten my copy yet, but we just finished getting all of the proofs done, and I got a final copy sent to me, so it should be out in the next few weeks. But the No Way Back is available any way you want to get it, but go to the bookstore, have it. They generally have it.
2: You have a website or email?
1: Yep. I have a brucepspang.com, and you can get the book there too, and I will gladly send it to you signed.
2: Yeah. Yay. A good option.
1: A good option, yes. To make us wealthy so I could get that yacht I've been thinking about. Maybe join a country club.
2: Build your own golf course.
1: Build my own golf course. That's what I want to do.
2: Indeed.
1: Indeed.
2: Yeah. Well, this is our fall fundraiser. If you're tuning in right now, know that we are real people bringing you great radio. 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
1: Do it. It's very time to donate that money.
2: Absolutely. And thanks so much, Bruce, for coming
1: in
2: today.
1: Oh, I loved it. Thank you, Jeff. Yeah. Love being here.
2: And if you're listening live, do stay tuned for DJ Eric Maddox and Gray Wheeler doing the talk show about music formerly known as Fade to Gray.
1: Fade to Gray. Wow.
2: An awesome program. Thanks for listening. 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

0: 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Then on Tuesday, September 29th, the early Tuesday jam at the One Stop, Bex Beacon and Abby McAllister at Grey Eagle Patio, Bayside with Driveways and Grave Secrets at the Orange Peel, Gail Orches Limita glorifying the Visid at Sly Grog, Sanders Boyd, Page and Hall at Little Jumbo, the Black Queen at Eulogy. 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
2: Gray Wheeler, DJ Eric Maddox, you there? Where are you hiding? 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All I can say is kick it.
3: Are you ready?
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6: Put the needle on the record when the

0: We're here on the beach where a giant shark has just eaten a girl swimmer. Well, Mr. Jaws, how was it?
1: Dynamite!
0: And what did she say when you grabbed her?
2: Please, mister, please.
0: I know sharks are stupid, but what did you think when you took that first bite?
3: How sweet it is.
0: Mr. Jaws, before you swim out to sea, have you anything else to say? With me now is the local sheriff. Sheriff Brody, the shark will be back for lunch. What do you intend to do?
4: Do a little dance, make a little love, get down tonight.
0: Just arriving is oceanographer Matt Hooper. Sir, if someone is attacked by a shark, what should they do?
5: Do the hustle.
0: We are going aboard the fishing boat of Captain Quint. Captain, will you be able to catch this giant shark?
6: I will.
0: Thank you, Captain. Captain, when you catch one of these sharks, what do you feel like?
7: Like a rhinestone cowboy.
0: We've just sighted the shark again. He's coming straight for us. Captain Quint is shouting something at him.
8: Get your baby one of these nights.
0: Hey, Jaws, the captain says he's going to catch you. What do you think of that? Uh-oh, here he comes again. They've hit him. Mr. Jaws, why doesn't anything seem to hurt you?
9: Big boys don't cry.
0: He's coming right onto the boat. Mr. Jaws, why are you grabbing my hand?
10: Wouldn't you give your hand to a friend?
0: No, wait. Mr. Jaws, that's not the way this record is supposed to end. Help! Help!
11: You're listening to Just Say With Confidence, a talk show about music with Gray Wheeler and DJ Eric Maddox. And what you just heard was a double play on the Jaws theme. First, John Williams' version of the theme from Jaws, and then Dickie Goodman with Mr. Jaws. Now, which do you think had more success on the charts, Gray?
12: We have a novelty song, and then we have another song which stirred, say, 20th century classical fear, only using two notes.
11: Yeah.
12: So I'd say aesthetically, the John Williams song should be more powerful, which means I need to think the other way, and that Mr. Jaws was probably more successful.
11: You are correct, even though everybody knows the Jaws theme by heart because it is two notes. Mr. Jaws by Dickie Goodman made it up to number four in 1975, and John Williams' theme made it up to number 32. And the funny thing was, they both debuted in the top 40 at the exact same time.
12: So that means week. That means when Dickie Goodman was making the novelty song of Mr. Jaws, he had it together pretty quickly.
11: Very quickly.
12: All right.
11: Yeah. I mean, Jaws was just an absolute, you know, just a huge hit out of the gate. It took over the summer. It became one of the films that became super films, like mega films that just would make, you know, millions and millions of dollars. No one ever thought that films could do that before Jaws. And yeah. So it became just a juggernaut.
12: Spielberg was about 27 when he directed it, wasn't
11: he? It was his second film, right?
12: Yeah.
11: Yeah. Crazy. So anyway, all the songs. And so the great part about, I loved that song as a kid. I had that 45. I had friends and we would just put that song on and just laugh and laugh, because it was just so funny to hear someone, you know, being serious and creating some sort of fake interview and then having bits of songs be the answer. So, I mean, we could, you know, a lot of those songs are very, very recognizable.
12: And I recall it in 1975, you needed to buy that 45. It wasn't played on the radio all that often, because it kind of disrupted out of your format. If you were a DJ, it would stop you in your tracks from what the flow was going on.
11: Oh yeah. I bet you anything, it probably reached number four more on sales than it did on airplay, and it reached number four and then disappeared quickly. And then I think that Future pressings actually replaced some of the original versions with like sound-alike recordings. Am I right in that?
12: Yeah, you're right. Less mechanical royalties if you have a sound-alike. But this is an exciting lead-in to Shark Week here on Just Say It With Confidence, Talk Show About Music.
11: Nice.
12: I can't believe you came up with a full hour of songs about sharks.
11: That's right. Yeah. Did I? I don't think I did.
12: Fins to the left, fins to the right, and you're the only... Whatever. I don't know. We're quoting Jimmy Buffett far too frequently on this show.
11: I know.
12: A little trivia, and there's going to be a lot of trivia in this hour, but Dickie Goodman was not one to ever shy away from a fad. And so, yeah, he went to number four in 1975 with Mr. Jaws. But when Jaws 2 came out, which I believe also had Roy Scheider, but I can't remember anything about the plot of Jaws 2,
11: yeah,
12: that Goodman did a sequel song to Mr. Jaws, and it was called Mrs. Jaws.
11: Oh. Yeah. Oh, right. Because, yeah, there was a... That's right, because I think they... I think there was something about the Jaws, like two sharks were in love, or I don't know. Something, it just went off the rails.
12: It kind of like Grease 2, like the Jaws 2 and Grease 2. Those were in sequels.
11: And Jaws 3 was in 3D. I remember that.
12: Oh, wow. Forgot about that. What is our theme for Just Say It With Confidence this week?
11: Well, this week we are going to do a theme about break-in records. So if you don't know what a break-in record is, I'll tell you a little bit. That's obviously, it's a novelty song. It got its start in the mid-50s and became quite popular back then by Dickie Goodman, along with his partner Buchanan. Do you remember Buchanan's first name?
12: I do not.
11: I don't know. But it was Buchanan and Goodman that created the first one.
12: James Buchanan. He was our 13th president. And then he made break-in records with Dickie Goodman. Yeah.
11: They're like audio collages. It's kind of... The whole entire point of it was, it's like a serious interview, and then the answers are pieces of songs, and that's kind of where it kind of breaks up the monotony, and kind of it's funny in that regard, because you're not expecting it. These days it takes probably a lot more to make people laugh, but back then it did not. And so the break-in is about the music is breaking into the interview, and that's why it's called a break-in record. And it's usually not a real story. It's something that's made up, or it's very topical, and they kind of create some sort of story around that. For example, like Mr. Jaws, Jaws was popular, and when they just kind of create something around that. And so we want to kind of talk about the history of break-in records. And then we also have some other special surprises later in the show that we want to unveil for everybody.
12: Oh, I can't wait for the surprises. A big surprise for me is we put together this research and the set list, and I went to Mrs. Faye DeGray and said, hey, what's the subject going to be? I said, break-in records. And she didn't know what a break-in record was.
11: Oh,
12: and
11: no.
12: That's not because she's not pop culture astute. It's because she's significantly younger than I am.
11: Oh.
12: And so I started humming Steely Dan's Hey 19 in my mind. Now, Mrs. Faye DeGray knows who Aretha Franklin is, so she would pass the Hey 19 test, but she was a little blank. And so I said, oh, let me tee up some break-in records for you. And she heard a few seconds like, okay, I get it. I get it.
11: Well, we hope to make tonight a wonderful thing for her.
12: The Cuervo Gold. The history of break-in records starts with one particular double A-sided song by Buchanan and Dickie Goodman. It was in 1955, went all the way to Billboard number 3, and it was a parody of Orson Welles' War of the Worlds. And there are many, many notable things about this song. It was a trailblazer in inventing a genre, but it was a rare single that if you were a DJ or you're a home buyer, you had to flip the 45 over in order to learn the conclusion of this what happens with the flying saucer.
11: Right.
12: So if you're a DJ, that means you need two copies, and you have side one on one turntable and side two on the other, and fade between the two, because you can't stop a live radio show and flip it over. This was not only very popular, but it led Goodman. Well, I guess it was. I'm not going to hang it just on Goodman, because in the 1950s, there were all sorts of fads that once the fad broke out, everybody including the inventor, would just beat a dead horse and have the same thing over and over again. And after the success of Flying Saucer that Buchanan and Goodman in 1957, they had Flying Saucer the second. In 1958, the Flying Saucer Goes West. Also in 1958, the Saucer Serenade. And in 1959, they had Flying Saucer the third. I am going to do everybody a favor here and fade part one and two together. But hey, if this isn't in the Rock and Roll Hall of Fame, that's going to be our next show. Buchanan and Goodman, the Flying Saucer, parts one and two.
5: We interrupt this record to bring you a special bulletin. The reports of a flying saucer hovering over the city have been confirmed. The flying saucers are real.
6: Real the way I feel, what my heart can't conceal.
5: That was the Clatters recording, Too Real. We switch you now to our on-the-spot reporter downtown.
13: Come on, baby, let's go downtown.
5: Take it away, John Cameron Cameron.
14: This is John Cameron Cameron downtown. Pardon me, madam. Would you tell our audience what would you do if the saucer were to land?
15: Duck back in the air!
14: Thank you. And now the thin gentleman there.
16: What I'm gonna do is hard to tell.
14: The gentleman with the guitar. What would you do, sir?
17: Oh, just take a walk down on the street.
14: Thank you. We return you now.
5: That was the Pelicans' Outer Space recording, Earth. I've just been handed a bulletin. The flying saucer has just landed. We switch you again downtown.
14: Here we are again. We have with us Professor Sir Cedric Fentingmold of the British Institute. And the professor is approaching his saucer to see if there's possibly any sign of life aboard.
5: Well, I'm sure something. Are you there? That was Laughing Lewis's record, Knocking.
14: This is John Cameron Cameron on the spot. And now I believe we're about to hear the words of the first spaceman ever to land on Earth.
18: Bop, bop, boom, bop, bop, bop, boom.
14: And now here are the bowl scores.
19: 4-3, 6-2, and 8-1.
14: The impact of seeing the first spaceman has this reporter reeling.
20: Here I go.
5: That was the Clatters again with their big one, Uh-Oh!
14: This is John Cameron Cameron again downtown. The spaceman has returned to his ship and is taking off. We return you now to our studios.
5: The flying saucer has gone. There is no threat of an invasion. However, the flying saucers are still...

0: we are not going to interrupt this record. Yes, we are. The flying saucer has landed again. Washington, the Secretary of Defense has just said...
1: Be that a shame.
0: That was Skinny Dynamo's record. That's a shame.
2: This is John Cameron, Cameron Part 2. Gathered around me are several of the spacemen. Tell us, have you come to conquer the world? And now would you repeat that in English?
3: Don't want the world to have and hold.
4: Hey, why don't you go back where you came from?
5: Don't be angry and drive me away.
2: We return you now to our studios.
0: Here is a news item from Washington. The president has just issued a statement to the spacemen, and we quote...
6: You can do anything but lay off of my blue suede shoes.
0: That was Pa Gherkin's record, Shoes. We switch you again downtown.
2: This is John Cameron, Cameron downtown.
7: Professor Sedgwick of the British Institute, tell us, how were the saucers able to land?
0: Well, you see...
8: The motor cooled down, the heat went down.
0: That was Huckleberry's recording... The motor cooled down.
7: This is John Cameron, Cameron again. I believe the spaceman has a final parting word.
9: See you later, alligator.
2: We return you now to our studio.
0: The spacemen have gone again, but look to the skies. The saucers will always be there.
10: Always be there.
11: Goodbye, Earth people.
12: So I can see through your speakers, and I know you're wondering right now, Gray Wheeler, DJ Eric Maddox, what is the relevance of Buchanan and Goodman's The Flying Saucer from 1955 to present time? Those of you who are more litigious in nature can probably already link the break-in records to modern hip-hop sampling. You know where we're, you know where we're going with this. So after 1955, and the other... break-in records understandably faced instant copyright lawsuits from the major music labels because they're including clips of commercial songs, not only without paying the mechanical royalties, but without legal permission either. So there is a lot of lawsuits. So you're probably thinking to yourself, oh, cool. Well, that set the standard then, because they lost the lawsuit. And then from therefore after that, everyone needed to clear samples. That would be incorrect, because the courts ultimately ruled in favor of Goodman and Buchanan for using these song samples in the break-in records. The judge decided that the songs were parodies and hence protected under the First Amendment. And number two, maybe more importantly for precedent, the break-in record, he said, qualified as a new transformative work of satire rather than an illegal copy of original music. So... think that that's the precedent set in the late 1950s, that it's okay, you can use little parts of the songs. Now, we'll hear a couple more, but the fad of the break-in records faded away, like most every fad in the 1950s, whether it's poodle skirts or greased back hair, it just sort of faded. But if you think that you flash forward to, say, 1980 or so, when hip-hop acts are starting to use parts of songs, they aren't doing it out of Wild West theft, that there's no rule. They're doing it with record companies' consent, because there is judicial set legal precedent that it's a new art form.
13: Right.
12: So they're not really consciously stealing at that point. And they're really thinking when all the lawsuits do come around, it's a bit of a surprise. Like, wait, I thought we were working under established precedent that the sampling in hip hop, just like the sampling of song clips and break-in records, qualifies as a new art form. And it's an expression, just like you were saying a little clip of if you were quoting somebody's speech, something like that.
13: Right. And they stumbled into it backwards, because it wasn't like they created something based on a break-in record. They would play long disco jams, and then in the break, they'd have a rapper that would break, you know, and that would rap over the breakdown in those songs. And the DJs figured out, if I loop it long enough, the rappers can keep going. So they kind of backed into that style in a way.
12: Not to lose any opportunity to jump on a fad, Buchanan and Goodman did a break-in record song about their litigation travails. It was in 1956. It was called Buchanan and Goodman on Trial. And crazily enough, this went to number 80 on the pop charts.
14: Be on the lookout for Buchanan and Goodman, last seen wearing
15: black denim trousers and motorcycle boots.
16: Look out! They're after us!
17: Let's get out of here!
14: Are you Buchanan and Goodman?
2: Yes, we are.
18: Hello, hello again.
14: Well, this is a summons. You're under arrest.
7: This is Don Cameron, Cameron in court.
19: The trial of Buchanan and Goodman is now in session. Is the district attorney ready?
20: I'm ready. Ready, ready, I'm ready.
19: Call the first witness.
7: And what is your name?
21: They often call me Steel, but my real name is Mister.
7: What is your complaint against Buchanan and Goodman?
22: They wouldn't give me a ride in their flying saucer.
19: Call the next witness.
7: What took you so long?
23: I crashed into the jungle.
7: Your Honor, I object. What have you got to say?
24: Good
19: food. Order, order the court. Call the next witness.
7: Aren't you Skinny Dynamo?
25: Yes, it's me and Armin.
19: Buchanan and Goodman, have you anything to say?
26: You ain't nothing but a hound dog.
7: Order!
19: Ladies and gentlemen of the jury, you may leave the room.
23: Meanwhile, back in the jury room.
14: We return you now to the courtroom, where the judge is saying to the jury,
27: Ooli papa ka, papa ka, papa ka, ka.
14: And the jury is saying to the judge,
28: Ooli papa ka, papa ka, papa ka, ka.
19: Ladies and gentlemen of the jury, have you reached a verdict?
23: Yeah.
29: Lit.
23: Yeah.
30: We find them not guilty.
7: This is Don Cameron, Cameron again. And now what are you going to do with that summons? This is John Cameron, Cameron.

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2: DJ Eric, hey man, pick up. I know you're there. Pick up, it's Gray. Hey, guess what? Hey, Eric, we won. We won the 2026 Hometown Media Award that we were judged the best entertainment series nationwide. So we're back. The boys are back in town. We got to get the gang back together. You, me, Casey, Muni, Larry the Duck, the Weasel, Jimmy No, let's not bring Jimmy Savile back. Let's leave him in hell. Hey, we're back in town. Just say it with confidence, a talk show about music. Judge the best single entertainment series nationwide.
3: We interrupt this record for a special announcement. It seems there's been an invasion at the local airport.
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0: 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Civilians are urged to take cover.
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0: Military personnel are directed to report immediately. The invaders are armed with 33s and 45s and all have records. Teenagers, we beg you, don't stop, don't look, don't listen.
2: This is Bunkley walking through the crowd. Young lady, what have you done to protect yourself?
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2: I said, what have you done to protect yourself from the invaders?
3: You'll have to speak up, I've got beads in my ears.
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2: And your boyfriend here, what do you have to say?
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8: Mops, you're sweeping the country. 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Band clubs are breaking up. Singers are turning in their gold records. How do you like that?
9: Psst. Hey, Dingo, come here. Confidentially, between us guys, what do you expect to find here that you haven't got at home?
10: Two girls for every boy.
9: Does that mean you plan to take over the whole country?
10: Yeah, yeah, yeah.
8: America, this is the end!
0: America, this is not the end. 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
11: Hey, you're listening to a very special episode of Blossom. I mean, just say it with confidence, to talk show about music with Gray Wheeler and DJ Eric Maddox. We are featuring the break-in record on this hour. And that was Buchanan and Greenfield doing The Invasion. That was a rare 1960s break-in record. There weren't very many of them. Dickie Goodman himself had moved on to focus on writing, recording, and producing parody records. He got back into the game in the early 1970s, particularly, so, you know, like 8-9 years have passed before he's done any break-in records, but he hears this track by, they call The Delegates, doing Convention 72, and this has been put together by a Pittsburgh morning DJ named Bob DiCarlo. He was at KQV in Pittsburgh in 1972, so imagine you're Dickie Goodman and you hear this on the radio and you go, I need to come out of retirement.
12: Good evening, ladies and gentlemen. This is Walter Klondike from Convention Hall, Miami Beach, bringing you the first get-together convention of Republicans and Democrats alike. We have Henry Kissinger and Vice President Agnew standing by on the right side of Convention Hall. Come in, David Stinkley.
13: Thank you, Walter. Mr. Kissinger, amid this historic moment, with all the pomp and grandeur of the political system of America all around you, tell us, sir, what are your innermost thoughts at this very moment?
14: Gotta find a woman, gotta find a woman, gotta find a woman, gotta find a woman.
13: Vice President Agnew, what are your thoughts, sir?
15: Right on. Right on.
13: Mr. Agnew, when you heard the rumors that President Nixon might not select you as his running mate again, what did you say to him?
16: Never should have promised him, give it here. Don't hold back now. Don't say nothing, just give it here. Come on.
13: Mr. Agnew, if you were in Senator McGovern's place, who would you have chosen as a running mate?
15: Bertha.
13: Bertha who?
15: Bertha Butt.
13: Who's she, sir?
15: One of the Butt sisters.
13: Do you agree, Mr. Kissinger?
15: Gotta find a woman, gotta find a woman, gotta find a woman, gotta find a woman.
13: Thank you, Henry Kissinger and Vice President Agnew. Back to you, Walter.
12: Thank you, David. Now, Sidney Brentley is over on the left side. He has Sergeant Shriver with him.
17: Sergeant Shriver, what did you say to Senator McGovern when he finally asked you to be his running mate?
18: You just call, lonely brother, when you need a hand.
17: How did you finalize your agreement with Senator McGovern?
18: Sealed with a kiss.
17: Oh, shades of excitement. One final question, sir. What kind of offer did Senator McGovern make you?
19: He made me an offer I couldn't refuse.
12: Sidney, forgive me, but our roving reporter, Larry Reasoning, has Martha Mitchell on the microphone. Take it away, Larry Reasoning.
20: Mrs. Mitchell, would you like to talk to our listeners?
21: I'll suck it till you get it.
20: Now that your husband has resigned from politics, how do you feel, ma'am?
22: I'm the happiest girl in the whole USA.
20: Mrs. Mitchell, your complaint was that your husband didn't have any time to spend with you. Now that you are alone, ma'am, what do you talk about? Well, I can understand that, Mrs. Mitchell. Now, back to you, Walter.
12: Sidney Bruntley is on the left side of the floor with Mr. and Mrs. Eagleton and Senator McGovern. Take it away, Sidney.
17: Thank you, Walter. Senator McGovern, how did you feel when you and Senator Eagleton first separated, sir?
1: Alone again, naturally.
17: Oh, yes. What did you do then?
3: Called Dr. Wolfman.
17: And what did your physician advise?
3: Put the lime in the coconut and call me in the morning.
17: Everyone was turning you down, sir. If Sergeant Shriver had also refused, who would you have turned to then?
1: A horse with no name.
17: Oh, I love horses. Now, Senator Eagleton, how does one feel in the morning when his world has been shattered, sir?
4: Well, you wake up in the morning and your hands are shaking and your nerves are all up tight.
17: Well then, Senator, why didn't you resign immediately?
1: Am I wrong for trying to hold on to the best thing I ever had?
17: Yes, and what are your feelings now towards the people who opposed you?
23: They smiled in your face.
1: All the time they want to take your place, the backstabbers.
17: One final question to you, Senator Eagleton. What did you say to the newspaper columnist when you met him face to face?
23: Liar! Liar! Liar!
17: Senator McGovern, what are your feelings on that, sir?
1: How can a loser ever win?
17: Mrs. Eagleton, would you like to answer him?
24: Who do you think you are, Mr. Big Stop?
17: Who do you think will vote for Senator McGovern now that your husband is out? Ma'am, do you think you could have done more for your husband during those trying times?
24: I know it's not my fault. I did my best.
17: Thank you very much. Now back to you, Walter.
12: There's a commotion on the left side of the floor. We've got Senator Kennedy standing with Jane Ronda. Take it away, David Stinkley.
13: Senator Kennedy, people are talking about your political future because of your good looks, your smile, and the sound of your voice. Why?
25: And the magnificent.
13: If you decide to run for president in 76, who will be your campaign manager?
26: The Candyman.
13: Miss Ronda, just one question, please. What do you think of President Nixon?
27: I don't know how to love him.
13: Thank you, Miss Ronda. Mr. Kissinger, what are you doing all the way over here on this side of the hall?
14: Gotta find a woman. Gotta find a woman. Gotta find a woman.
13: Now that's it from here, Walter.
12: Thank you, David. Thank you, Sidney. Thank you, Larry. Thank you, America. We now return you to your regular...
28: We interrupt this record to bring you a special bulletin. Superfly is missing.
29: Good God!
28: We now take you to our on-the-spot reporter.
30: I have several witnesses here with me. Sir... When was the last time you saw Superfly?
31: It was the 3rd of September.
30: And you, sir, can you describe the suit Superfly was wearing?
31: Red, yellow, black, white, and brown.
30: And you, sir, who was the last person Superfly was seen with?
31: Mrs. Jones.
30: If we need you for any further information, can we call you?
31: Whenever you call me.
30: We take you now to Washington.
28: We're here at the White House. The president has an important announcement regarding Superfly. Mr. President, what seems to be the problem?
29: I got ants in my pants and I need to dance.
28: Just arriving at the White House is the man that will risk his neck for brother man. Chef, now that the president has called you into the case, what will you be doing?
31: Chasing women and drinking.
28: Mr. President, what is your opinion of Shaft?
32: This cat Shaft is a bad.
29: Shut your mouth.
28: I see the president and Shaft have gone into the White House.
29: What they do?
28: Mr. President, what are you and Shaft doing in there?
31: Holding hands, making all kinds of plans.
28: Mr. President, why are you holding hands with Shaft?
33: I've
28: just been handed a bulletin. Superfly was last seen.
31: In Egypt, in
28: we take you back to our on-the-spot reporter.
30: I'm here with Freddy, who we believe knows the whereabouts of Superfly. Excuse me, Freddy.
29: Ah!
30: Wait a minute, what happened?
31: It is dead.
33: Freddy's dead.
31: That's what I said.
30: Oh, well, I have several other witnesses. Do you know where Superfly is?
0: We know, they know, and you know and I know.
30: I don't know. How do you know?
2: Your best friend wrote and told me.
30: And just who is my best friend?
2: Superfly.
5: We now take you to the bank of the Chattahoochee River, the Snake Pit Canyon, with Ed Peachtree and Evil Bull Weevil. Take it away, Ed.
6: All right, thank you, ladies and gentlemen. Right here on our canyon, world-famous daredevil, Evil Bull Weevil. All right, step over here, Evil. A few questions before you jump over the Snake Pit Canyon and Chattahoochee River. How is that cycle powered? All right, what will affect your jump the most?
7: Summer breeze.
6: Evil, when you were a child, what did you want to be?
7: Rocket Man.
6: Well, your parents were against that. Now, what did you tell them?
7: It's my life, and I do what I want.
6: All right, now, what has your wife said about your stunts?
7: You got to change your evil ways.
6: Well, does the thought of dying ever concern you?
7: Do I never, ever think of it at all?
6: Why, if you don't survive, where do you want to be buried?
7: Sweet home.
6: All right, where are you going, Evil? Come back. Oh, there he goes. Well, by golly, you made it. Come back over here, Evil. Come over here. Well, good going, Evil. What was the first thing you thought about when you took off?
8: Help me, I think I'm falling.
6: And then what?
8: When are you gonna come down?
6: How about when you landed?
7: Baby,
6: how fast were you traveling up there, Evil?
8: 75 or 80 miles an hour.
6: Well, where would you have landed if you had missed the other side?
8: Here, there, and everywhere.
6: All right, now I'm serious. Now, where would you have been?
7: Rock and roll heaven.
6: Well, I saw you talking to your wife over there. What was the first thing she said?
8: Feel like making love.
6: Oh, you want more children. What do you want? Had you survived the jump, but had been unsuccessful, what would you have done?
8: Go back, Jack, do it again.
6: Well, now, if you jump again, now what will you jump?
8: Deauville.
6: Well, I know you have to go, Evil. Now, I'm sure you have many engagements. What are some of them?
8: Boston, Denver, L.A.
9: Back outside again.
6: Well, thank you very much, Evil. This is Ed Peachtree returning you to our studios.
10: And now for the news, we take you to the White House. Mr. President, have you any statement regarding Watergate?
11: Mama Kuma Mama Sa, Mama Kuma Kusa.
10: How would you describe the Watergate incident?
15: Oh my God.
10: Mr. President, what were you doing at the time the incident took place?
16: Drinking wine, scooty, ooty, drinking wine.
10: And how do you feel about it now?
18: Here I am, stuck in the middle.
10: Mr. President, what will your position be from now on?
25: No more, Mr. Nice Guy.
10: This is 1973. What will you be saying at election time in 1976?
33: It's been 3 long years. Do you still want me?
34: Still want me?
10: Just arriving is the First Lady. How would you describe the President?
35: He's a free and gentle flower growing wild.
10: With me now is John Snitchell. And Mr. Snitchell, who do you believe was responsible for Watergate? In a phone call, Mrs. Snitchell had this to say.
36: He's the funkiest worm in the world.
10: Here with me is John Bean. Sir, how do you think the president will wind up at the end of all this?
37: Reeling in the years, stowing away the time.
10: Mr. President, what do you feel you have going in your favor?
38: I knew Jesus before he was a superstar.
10: Have you any final message for the American people?
39: You are the sunshine of my life.
10: This record is not over. The Vice President has just arrived. Sir, can you tell us who will be the next President of the United States?
40: Me!

0: You're listening to Just Say It With Confidence, a talk show about music with Gray Wheeler and DJ Eric Maddox. And our theme today is break-in records. And you just heard four of probably the most popular break-in records of the 70s. We heard Dickie Goodman getting back in the game with a track called Water Great. And before that, Evil Bole Weevil with a song called Grand Canyon, which was parodying Evel Knievel jumping over the Snake Canyon in 1974, and that was created by Jeff McKee and Ed Brown. And then Dickie really getting into the game by kind of spoofing R&B songs with two guys named John and Ernest. He produced a track called Superfly Meets Shaft in 1973, and that made it up to number 32 in the top 40. And we started all off with the Delegates and Convention 72, which was a top 10 hit created by Pittsburgh DJ Bob DiCarlo. So that basically tells you that break-in records were coming back into popularity in the 70s.
1: I'm back in the game.
0: This is
1: Dickie.
0: Yeah. Now, Gray, I want to let you know that in preparation for this show, I found a very, very rare 45 that came out in 1985, which was a cover of Mr. Jaws.
1: Oh.
0: And so I thought maybe we could play that since you love covers. This is called Mr. Jaws 85, and it's by Ricky Badman. Why don't we play this?
1: Here it goes.
2: We are here on the beach where a giant shark has just eaten a girl swimmer. Well, Mr. Jaws, how was it?
3: Bop! Bozzy, bozzy, bop! City bop!
2: And what did you say when you grabbed her?
4: And do you feel scared?
2: I know sharks are stupid, but what did you think when you took that first bite?
5: Hey, little girl, is your daddy home?
2: Mr. Jaws, before you swim out to sea, have you anything else to say?
6: Like I always say, it's good for the geese. It's always good for the gander.
2: With me now is the local sheriff. Sheriff Brody, the shark will be back for lunch. What do you intend to do?
7: I'll pull my shirt off and pray.
2: Just arriving is oceanographer Matt Hooper. Sir, if someone is attacked by a shark, what should they do?
8: Keep in space with minimum waste, maximum joy.
2: We are going aboard the fishing boat of Captain Quint. Captain, will you be able to catch this giant shark? Thank you, Captain. Captain. Captain, when you catch one of these sharks, what do you feel like?
9: You feel like a movie star.
2: We've just sighted the shark again. He's coming straight for us. Captain Quint is shouting something at him.
10: I will collect you and capture you.
2: Hey, Jaws, the captain says he's going to catch you. What do you think of that?
11: Well, I'll be coming for you anyway.
2: Uh-oh, here he comes again. They've hit him. Mr. Jaws, why doesn't anything seem to hurt you?
12: If you heard me, I haven't shown it.
2: He's coming right onto the boat. Mr. Jaws, why are you grabbing my hand?
13: There are people dying. Oh, when it's time to lend a hand.
2: No, wait, Mr. Jaws. That's not the way this record is supposed to end. Help!
1: DJ Eric Maddox, a.k.a. Ricky Badman, doing the cover of Jaws, Jaws 85. DJ Eric, what a great job.
0: Thank you.
1: Now that we're spinning into our own self-produced nonsense, I have to present that I put together a break-in record all about you. Here it is.
0: Okay.
14: Wow, it's just about time to do our radio show, and I still can't find my co-host, Eric Maddox. Oh, wait, there he is. Eric. Hey, Eric, is that you?
15: I am a DJ. I am what I play. Can't turn around. Can't turn around.
14: I forgot. You are, of course, to be addressed as DJ Eric Maddox.
16: Hello, my friend. Hello.
14: Back at you, DJ. I figure I'd find you here at the barbershop. I realize that's important in your line of work, DJing those parties all around the state.
17: Give me a head with hair. Long, beautiful hair.
14: Hey, maybe I can sit in the chair next to you, get a little trim.
18: Darling, don't you go and cut your hair.
14: I suppose you're right. There's probably not enough hair left on my head.
19: Hold on.
14: Now I'm not feeling so good about myself.
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14: Well, gotta tell me, what's the secret to your hair, DJ Eric?
21: Let it grow, let it grow.
14: I got it. I'll see you back at Studio B. Don't forget, we gotta do a live radio show.
1: That was a Fade to Gray production called At the Barbershop. It was simultaneously a tribute to DJ Eric Maddox and to Dickie Goodman. DJ Eric, I see there's another one that you found when crate digging, and it was it's called Michael Movie Premiere. Shall we play it?
0: Yeah, this was at the Michael Movie, the movie premiere for the movie Michael, and they interviewed some of the Jackson family.
1: Oh, the Michael Jackson, the biopic.
0: Mm-hmm.
1: Huh. This must have been a recent one.
0: Yeah.
22: Hello, this is Don Fresh from Entertainment Today at the world premiere of the movie Michael. We are here with Jermaine Jackson. Jermaine, can we talk?
23: I'd like to thank you for waiting patiently.
22: How are you feeling about this movie? Can you be more specific about what it feels like?
23: Intense, high, explosive dynamite.
22: That's great. I'm not sure I feel that way.
23: I'll make you feel, darling, the same way too.
22: Why exactly do you like it? And think hard about your answer.
23: It's so hard to concentrate.
22: You look a little out of it, Jermaine. Are you okay?
23: Are you with me? Am I here with you?
22: Okay, thanks, Jermaine. We're moving on, mostly because we ran out of hits. Hey, there's Janet Jackson. What's happening, baby?
24: My first name ain't baby, it's Janet.
22: I'm sorry, Miss Jackson. I am for real. I heard you're one of seven producers on this film.
25: We are like-minded individuals sharing a common vision.
22: Why did you become a producer?
25: Because it's all about control.
22: How do you plan to get the word out about the film?
25: I tell your mama, I tell your friends.
22: I heard this film was sponsored by Schrute Farms. What's their motto?
26: Give me a beat!
22: What do you have to say to folks who don't agree with the story?
25: Who's right? Who's wrong?
22: Well, okay, but...
25: You might think I'm crazy, but I'm serious.
22: Serious?
26: S-T-R-I-O-U-S.
22: Thank you, Stevie. I heard her.
25: There's something I want to tell you.
22: Okay, let's talk again another time.
25: I need a reminder, something I can see.
22: I just sent you a calendar invite for next Wednesday at 3. Does that work for you?
25: That's all right with me.
22: By the way, I heard this film might make $1 billion. We are now going to talk with Michael Jackson via a new app called AI Afterlife. Hello, Michael. Good to talk with you. What's a day like in heaven for you?
27: Walk around this town with your head all up in the sky.
22: The Michael movie is a hit. Why do you think they wanted to make this?
27: A lot of people misunderstand me.
22: I think I understand you.
27: Do it! Do it!
22: Your fans love the Michael movie, but critics don't. Why is that?
27: It doesn't matter who's from the right.
22: The critics really don't like the movie.
27: All I wanna say is that they don't really care about us.
22: How long will it appear in theaters?
27: For 40 days and for 40 nights.
22: If you could talk to your nephew Jafar, what would you tell him?
27: You're just another part of me.
22: What was that? It sounds like Annie Oakley fell through a plate glass window.
27: Annie, are you okay? Annie, are you okay? Are you okay?
22: Michael? Michael? Michael! How about we wrap this up with some Barbara Walters-styled questions? Tell us your pronouns. Where do you keep your vacuum?
27: Keep it in the closet.
22: What was your favorite TV show growing up?
27: Yeehaw!
22: What's your favorite Dolly Parton movie? Who's your favorite 90s girl group? What's your favorite color of cat?
27: Black or white.
22: Who was your favorite British invasion band? What sound does a frightened owl make? Thank you for talking with me, Michael. Say hi to Vincent Price for me.
1: Brilliant. Brilliant. You're listening to Just Say It With Confidence, a talk show about music with Gray Wheeler and DJ Eric Maddox, in which we've revealed the history of break-in records, and now we've presented some of our own that we have we've done. Great job on that one.
0: We're bringing it back.
1: We're bringing it back. And in homage to Dickie Goodman. Hey, one I put together, I'm going to have to play a little Dickie Goodman for context, that when he got back into the game after he did Water Great, then he did... two different 45s on the Energy Crisis, 74 and 79. Simultaneously, he did Mr. President, 74, and then Mr. President, 81. And so I'm going to play as a single track Mr. President, 74 and 81 to give context and to bridge into my bespoke production called Mr. President, 26.
3: The following record will not be heard, so that we may bring you this special report. Ladies and gentlemen, the President.
4: He comes.
5: Boogity, boogity.
4: There he goes.
5: Boogity, boogity.
3: Mr. President, have you any statement to make to the American people?
6: We had joy, we had fun, we had seasons in the sun.
3: In your opinion, who was responsible for all your recent problems?
6: Benny and the Jets.
3: Portions of the White House tapes are missing. Will you tell us what was really on those tapes? Mr. President, those missing conversations must have been very important. Who were you with?
6: My girl, Bill.
3: And just who is my girl, Bill?
6: She's a dance machine.
3: Mr. President, we understand you've been practicing for another line of work. Can you give us an example? Here with me is the Vice President. How would you sum up the President's current situation?
7: The best thing that ever happened to me.
3: Sir, many members of Congress started out supporting the President. What is their present position?
8: Everybody's doing a brand new dance now.
3: Just arriving from the Mideast is Henry Kissinger. And Mr. Secretary, what did Golda Meir have to say about Watergate? And when you met with the Premier of Russia, what was his comment?
9: Ooga shaka, ooga, ooga, ooga shaka.
3: There's the President again.
4: He comes.
5: Boogity, boogity.
4: There he goes.
5: Boogity, boogity.
3: Well, Mr. President, have you anything further to say to the American people?
19: I won't last a day without you.
3: We will be unable to continue this special report because the following portions of this record have been erased. We are here at the White House with President Ronald Reagan. And Mr. Reagan, how would you now describe your job as president?
28: What a way to make a living.
3: After an important speech, what should you do?
29: Take it on the run, baby.
3: Mr. President, what advice do you have for the people who travel with you?
30: Don't stand so close to me.
3: With me now is First Lady Nancy Reagan. And Mr. President, what do you have to say to Mrs. Reagan?
31: Tonight's the night we'll make history.
3: And Mrs. Reagan, what is your reply?
32: I can tell you wanna boogie.
3: Just arriving is Secretary of State Alexander Haig. Hey Al, what is your basic philosophy for getting ahead in government?
33: While you see a chance, take it.
3: General Haig, what is your relationship with Vice President George Bush?
34: It's a love thing.
3: I have a long-distance phone call from Vice President Bush.
35: Hello again. Hello.
3: General Haig, while I have the Vice President on the phone, have you anything you would like to tell him?
36: Go out to the parking lot and get in your car and drive real far.
3: With me again is President Reagan. And Mr. President, after living in Hollywood, how would you describe Washington, D.C.?
37: This is just a small town city.
3: As a former actor, How do you feel when you watch your old movies?
2: I can't stand.
3: And what could you do to improve them?
10: Be out of the picture and off of the screen.
3: And Mr. President, have you any final message for the American people?
11: Yeah.

0: DJ Eric Mannix, this has been great fun. Yeah. Just say it with confidence. Talk show about music. Dickie Goodman's passing at 55 was very unfortunate. I hope that the soul of Dickie Goodman can hear this hour tribute that we did to him. And I'm going to conclude with another Fade to Gray bespoke production. Anybody that wants copies of these, I'll email them to you. Just do the request at gneontheradio@gmail.com. This is the Fade to Gray tribute called Mr. President 26. Eric and I will see you next week.
1: We're here at the White House for a special report on the energy crisis. Mr. President, have you any statement to the press?
2: Evil-hearted you always try to put me down with the things you do.
1: Mr. President, what made you want to be the leader of this free world in the first place?
3: Never made it as a wise man. I couldn't cut it as a poor man stealing.
1: Mr. President, what has really caused this energy crisis we're going through? During this energy crisis, how much gas will motorists be allowed? Mr. President, who do you believe the gas shortage will affect the most?
4: California.
1: In turning the inflation crisis, Mr. President, this inflation must be solved. What do you intend to do?
5: Keep on playing the mind game.
1: Oh, just arriving here for our interview is the First Lady of the United States. Mrs. First Lady, how would you describe the president?
6: It's so funny why we don't talk anymore.
1: Now here with me is the Governor of California. Sir, what do you think of Mr. President?

0: Mr. President, what do you feel you have going for in your favor now?
1: Jesus!
0: Mr. President, do you have any final message for the American people suffering through an energy crisis and mass inflation?

Wait, wait. The record is not over. The vice president has arrived. Mr. Vice President, can you tell us, what's your plan for after the 2026 midterm elections?

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5: Oh, good morning, JR.
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1: Yep.
0: You're listening to 50 Ways to Weave Your Covers. This is a weekly one-hour radio show in which we play cover songs. We play originals that became more famous as covers, and we also unearth hip-hop sample sources. Our opening song was Sonny and Cher doing Set Me Free, and that was by the Kinks.
1: Oh, a Kinks cover. Interesting.
0: I propose that our theme for this episode is kink covers, with both words with a K.
1: Okay. Why is it not kinks?
0: Oh. Okay, kinks covers.
1: Okay.
0: You've persuaded me.
1: All right.
0: When I think of the Kinks, great band in the Rock and Roll Hall of Fame. Most people respect them a lot. Lou Reed summed it up once of talking about how much respect he had for the Kinks. But he said, let's face it, you don't sit down as a teenager hour after hour and jam to the Kinks. You don't. He says there's a limitation to it. I'm proposing a lot of the limitation is that Ray Davies' voice is a little thin, especially in his very mid-period, say, 68, 69, up to 74, in which the singing voice he uses is pretty akin to the mock one that Adam Sandler. It's kind of a pitching like this. And you just can't jam out for hour after hour with that. Nevertheless, Ray Davies, brilliant songwriter, and coupled with his brother, Dave Davies, on lead guitar. They were Oasis before Oasis with the same sort of fights.
1: Mm-hmm.
0: I'm going to posit here that there are, you can put all of the Kink songs into three buckets.
1: Okay.
0: If you find another bucket laying around, you tell me what the,
1: all right,
0: for Kink's covers. Number one bucket is just abject horniness. You know, you really got me all day and all the night. And those are generally accompanied by big riffs, big right. monster riffs, kind of a Kingsman Louie Louie feel to it. I really like those. I like all of them. The second bucket of Kink songs are ones which are distinctively English. A well-respected man, Victoria, David Watts.
1: I think even like Come Dancing, because he talks about the pally all the
0: time. He does. And the third bucket of Kink songs, I'm going to call bitter misogyny. There are songs in which, think in your head of them doing Who Will Be the Next in Line,
1: right,
0: or Stop Your Sobbing, or Lola. It's a bitter man. So those are the three buckets I put Kink songs on. And we're going to be playing a whole variety of different bands, some not even singing in the English language, which is perfectly normal not singing the English language. But when you're singing songs which originally are distinctively English and are commentary on English society, there's some irony when it's done in Malaysian or Bulgarian.
1: Right.
0: So we're going to play all of that.
1: Sure. I also want to let you know that we're in the middle of our fun drive here at Asheville FM. And I want to thank everybody for donating to our fund drive. 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I want to say thank you to everyone who's donated. Thank you to Gypsy Queen Cuisine and Nora's Food Truck for providing food for us and snacks from 12 Baskets and coffee from Dynamite Roasting. And if you make a donation today, you are automatically entered into a raffle to win tickets to see Bright Eyes at the Orange Peel on October 10th. If you lose, you get entered into tomorrow's raffle. So the earlier you make that donation, the more raffles you get to be entered in. And today we're matching up to 2,500. So your gift, if you put in 50, it gets matched to 100, all the way up to 2,500. Thanks to the Carol Waggle Oliver Fund.
0: Very nice.
1: Yeah.
0: And then why do we do the fund drive?
1: Well, I mean, it's more than ever, it's very important to support community-driven media. I mean, with this year, has continued to prove that democracy and, by extension, independent media is a very fragile thing. But, you know, at Asheville FM, we're committed to being here for you and for your community and our community. 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More than ever, we need independent community radio. 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
0: Wonderful. Now back to our regularly scheduled programming. Eric, maybe you'll take category one, the songs that are covering the horniness accompanied by the big Louie Louie style riffs.
1: I would love to. Let's get it started with a dude that does a great job with covers, reinterpreting them in his own style, Mr. Robert Palmer. So he keeps a little of the Englishness.

0: Hey, it's Gray Wheeler and DJ Eric Maddox. It is 50 Ways to Weave Your Covers live in Studio B. And our theme this week is Kinks covers. We've identified three buckets of the styles of Kinks songs. And that was from bucket number one, horniness accompanied by big riffs.
1: Yeah.
0: That last song, what if Rick James had been singing on it?
1: Yeah, he needed to put that over the top. I mean, Stone City Band, they were great musicians and they sounded good, but they didn't have a good lead singer, not someone that had that presence like Rick did.
0: Yeah, that was the Stone City Band. It was Rick James's backup band covering the Kinks All Day and All the Night. That was from their 1981 album, The Boys Are Back in Town. We very well could have put The Doors, Hello, I Love You in that category, because even the band itself admitted that it was a pilferage of All Day and All the Night.
1: Yeah, absolutely.
0: Listen to those two songs in a row, and they did not stray far from the Kinks original. Mr. DJ Eric Maddox, what is the second category of Kinks songs, and what are we going to play the good folks?
1: Well, the second category is being distinctively English, and so we're going to play some distinctively English covers. One by The Jam, but we'll first play one by The Fall, their version of Victoria.

respected man, well-respected man mm-hmm. about town, doing the best thing so conservatively. Let's have a vote of the audience viewing us through their speakers of whether it is better covered in French or in Spanish.

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1: mm.
0: Covering The Kinks, A Well-Respected Man in Espanol. Before that, we heard Petula Clark covering A Well-Respected Man in French. Those were, so we had four songs there in our second category of kink songs of distinctively English. DJ Eric, I believe you have a third category, a yes. third bucket of kink songs.
1: Our third bucket would be the bitter misogyny of Ray Davies, and we're going to illustrate that with two great songs of theirs. First one by Francois Hardy, her version of Who Will Be the Next in Line.

0: Hey, have the careful listeners out there noticed what we did? That we played Petula Clark, who is English, singing a Kinks cover in French, but then we had Francois Hardy, who is French, singing a Kinks cover in English. Also, that with this Eric's category of number three of the bitter misogynistic Kinks, these are both gender swap covers. These are women singing. Francois Hardy doing Who'll Be the Next in Line, and the Pretenders did Stop Your Sobbing. This cover that the Pretenders did earned Ray Davies and Chrissy Hynde a child, because she covered the Kinks, and then they had a romance. The child that was created by the two of them, Chrissy references in the Pretenders' Middle of the Road, when she says, "I'm not the cat I used to be. I got a kid. I'm 33, baby."
1: Yeah.
0: That is the child created after the Pretenders covered the Kinks' Stop Your Sobbing.
1: That was the Pretenders' very first single that they released, and it was produced by Nick Lowe. And a year later, she meets Ray Davies.
0: Huh.
1: Interesting, huh? How the rock and roll world works.
0: That debut Pretenders album is still, it blows me away every time I hear it.
1: Like, I love
0: it. It's just a massive success. It is time for Better or for Worse for the Tone Deaf cover of the week. We are contractually obligated to do this. Each week we spotlight an artist who thinks he, she, they can but cannot, or he, she, they can and really should not, and someone should have stopped him. Each week we have the intern bring out the gong, and we see how long DJ Eric and I can listen to the song without retching, or in honor of the recently departed JP Morgan, clang on the gong. What we have here is Deborah Blando doing You Really Got Me, and she misses quite a few notes here, so let's see how far we get along with it. If the intern would come in and bring the gong.
2: Why do I have to lug this stinking gong in and out of the studio every week?
3: Because you're the intern.
2: This isn't what I signed up for.
3: You gotta pay your dues, woman.

0: It's the race of the mallets, DJ Eric.
1: Yeah. I only want to be
0: by your side. Feels like Roxette meets Britney Spears. Yeah, you got me.
2: So you get nothing. You lose. Good day, sir.
0: The Tone Deaf cover of the week for our show on Kinks Covers, Deborah Blando doing You Really Got Me. Wow, that was bad. There is competition for really bad Kink covers, and I'm going to play a little of this, and let's have our hand on the 8-second delay here. This is a little bit of Two Live Crew doing the song One on One, in which they cover All Day and All of the Night with predictably dumb lyrics.

0: It continues predictably. It continues predictably.
1: I hate that long time.
0: It is my responsibility to have the oral redemption because I threw not one but two Tone Deaf Cover of the Weeks. And also, I don't know who's going to be liable for all these broken needles that I've been using to scratch through the terrible records.
1: No kidding. What are you, Kid Koala?
0: We've seen a lot of different bands. There are a horde of Kinks covers. I think they were straightforward songs for people to cover. They were witty. People wanted to capture one of those three buckets of Kink songs, the horniness, the distinctively English or bitter misogynism. But the Kinks themselves were not above covering themselves. In 1981, they had a little bit of a comeback. The Low Budget album had come out in 79 or 80. Mm-hmm. And then in 81, they put out Give the People What They Want. And I think this song kicks, but it is essentially a self-cover of the riff from All Day and All of the Night and the lyrics from Lola. This is the song by the Kinks called Destroyer.

0: Well, it kicks. I mean, it's a guilty pleasure. I think they kick out the jams on that song.
1: I got a feeling that someone made a bet. Like, I bet you some of they were just screwing around and they did that song and someone, let's put that out and let's see if people like it.
0: Yeah.
1: And then they did.
0: Because it would be Dave doing the riff from right. All Day of All the Night. It was probably Ray going, you know, you've come up with two riffs in your whole life. And he starts playing All Day of All the Night. And then Dave goes back to Ray, well, you've only written one real lyric, which is about you'd run in with a transvestite, Lola. And so, yeah. And so they jam and
1: it's
0: do
1: like
0: it.
1: It's like peanut butter and chocolate.
0: You are listening to 50 Ways to Weave Your Covers with Gray Wheeler and DJ Eric Maddox. We're coming to you live from Studio B. Our episode is on Kinks covers, and that was the Kinks essentially covering themselves. Some people wonder, you know, the Kinks have recorded straight from 63, 64, all the way through the 90s.
1: Yeah.
0: They have a huge, huge catalog. The thing that really hurt them was in 65 during a tour of the United States, they got barred by the unions, the log-in, log-out unions, and had a four-year banishment from coming to the United States. It wasn't like one catastrophic incident, but they were, I believe they're on the Tonight Show and then the tour and stuff, and just the union mm-hmm. got together and compared notes and saying they're an absolute mess to deal with. So imagine it's end of 1965. You really got me. You got All Day of the Night. You got tired of waiting out there and like, oh, hey, by the way, you can't do a show in the United States for 4 years. And there's no MTV. There's no internet or whatever.
1: Right.
0: Which I think evolved into a lot of Ray Davies' introspection, which turned into misogyny, but also his social commentary of like, well, I'm not going to the United States, so I'm just gonna watch England very, very closely.
1: Yeah, that's where you get Sunny Afternoon.
0: Yep. We talked about doing Kinks around the world, and I'm gonna present three songs here. Got too much music, just too much music. First, we're gonna play a Malaysian band called Search, and they are doing a cover of the Kinks, You Really Got Me. They really do it in the style of Van Halen, so we'd almost call it a cover of Van Halen's cover of Kinks, You Really Got Me. We're gonna follow that with a band, go figure, called Pooh, and we're gonna hear some of them doing to the Kinks Till the End of the Day and doing it in Italian, and then we're gonna hear a band called Stursite. They are from Bulgaria, and they are going to cover the Kinks song Picture Book. And for them, it's called Star Album because they are doing it in Bulgarian.

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1: That's right.
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0: Sweet!
1: Yeah, and if you lose today, you get entered into the raffle for tomorrow. I don't know what tomorrow's tickets will be, but I'm sure they're going to be great. 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
0: In an era right now of highly regulated free speech and media of all sorts, that nonprofit and particularly community radio, we find to be ever important to have independence.
1: That's right.
0: And Asheville FM does not take governmental monies, so there isn't anyone saying, oh, you can't say this or you can't say that. We follow FCC guidelines, of course, but beyond that,
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0: And I'm your host, Captain Radish. 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
1: Don't let them reach the radio tower.
0: And then something flew over their heads. Tonight, they go looking for it.
4: Shut up!
1: There. Where? In that tree.
4: I don't see anything.
1: Wait. Oh!
4: What?
1: It's a flying squirrel.
4: Flying squirrel?
1: They're real.
4: I know they're real, I just didn't realize they lived here.
1: Well, sure. Flying squirrels range across much of the forests of the U.S. and even globally. They're nocturnal, so that's probably why you don't think of them. But remember, Rocky and Bullwinkle?
4: Oh, yeah. I think I also just assumed flying was marketing.
1: Yeah, they don't actually fly. They glide. See?
0: The little animal stretched itself between two branches. For 1 second, it was perfectly still.